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11: None of them have complained about it. They're like, I want more. Why are you taking me out? Not one of them has done that. So they're all accepting what this coaching staff wants them to do. And so that's when you know you're going to have growth. Are we going to have to be better on offense? I think so.
12: Yeah.
11: I love the run game. Passing game's got to get better. Are we going to play a game against a better team? And the last 2 weeks we had turnovers in the red zones. Are those turnovers going to cost us a game? They might. So the good news is we're 2-0 with a whole bunch of stuff that we could still fix. Still probably need to clean up the penalties, right? Still need. There's things that this team can do. The running game. San Diego State wasn't bad running the football. There's things. They weren't great, but they weren't bad. So these are all things that you can improve on.
12: San Diego State, 144 yards on the ground, but took them 38 attempts to get there. Only
11: it was a slugfest with them.
12: For sure.
11: Yeah.
12: Yeah, because they couldn't throw the ball. I mean, 6 of 18 through the air collectively. It was a tough go of it.
11: And we didn't say this enough. There was a couple plays in a row where they went after Scooter. And yep. It was literally like he was toying with the guy. He was just running with him. Like, what are you like?
12: I wonder, you know, him and Pleasant getting penalties late that helped set up some scoring drives. I wonder, as a DB, you're kind of going through the motions throughout this game a little bit. You're not really getting tested on. You know, there's a lot of long passes. None of them were even close.
11: Those guys weren't going to outrun our guys.
12: No.
11: Okay, especially Roderick. But Scooter can scoot also.
12: Mm-hmm.
11: And then DJ. And my, Swiss Army knife, my guy that can do anything. He can blitz, he can cover. He had a great coverage play down the seam where, again, it wasn't a great throw, but he's just right there. So there was a lot of good coverage in this game, too.
12: So fun to just, there's dozens of guys we can talk about, dozens of guys that just flash throughout this game. You know, Barksdale, the list just goes on and on. So,
11: I think Scott Taylor got at least a half sack. He was in on that one.
12: Yeah, he should. Yeah, I believe he did. He should have.
11: I'll bring up special teams. Like, I know you did. And again, I apologize for being a little bit of a homer, but Rosenthal on punt coverage is really good. He gets down there first most of the time, and he was causing some problems. Like, he had a good tackle. He had another one where they kind of, I think it was the one that was fumbled at some point, but like, he's doing a good job now. If he's playing as much as he's playing a receiver, I don't know, how much on special teams he'll be out there. But, there's a lot of little things that are happening from players. Like, we don't talk about special teams enough. You know, like when Josh said something along the lines that Mateen Bagani has not missed an extra point in his career.
12: Yep.
11: I know they're just extra points, but that's still pretty darn good.
12: Yeah. Like, well, he did kick. It didn't matter at all. The game was in hand, but he did kick him, his kickoffs out twice. Those were the only blemishes.
11: I don't even remember those. But again, coachable moments.
12: Yep.
11: Like every single one of these players, we the film doesn't lie. You're not going to be able to do that stuff in a game. Like that game got to the point where it was over. Like even when they scored, it was still over.
12: Yep.
11: And you do that because maybe your concentration drops just a hair. A
12: little bit.
11: You just stay focused.
12: Yep. Hey, it's great to have plenty of teachable moments when you're 2-0, for sure.
11: Well, so. And again, I love the fact that I got Riley Robel, and I apologize that halfway through the interview, you guys had to say, do you have Riley Robel? Because I thought I said it. I was having some, I thought I said it at the beginning of the interview, but I had to get an offensive lineman because when you go really about 500 yards in two games. So,
12: yeah, just shy of 500 yards in two games.
11: Yep. And again, UCLA hasn't played nobodies. This was a 9-win team last year. This is a coach that

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9: 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Now, Doc, I've seen these ads where they say that krill oil is 48 times stronger than fish oil. Is that true? Does that make any sense?
8: Well, you know, obviously these are the krill guys talking, right?
9: Right.
8: But you could look at it both ways. Let's get into krill in just a moment. But first, let's pat the fish oil guys on the shoulder because, you know, you could say that the fish oil is better and stronger, but we're talking about the concentrated high omega-3 fish oil here because it's higher in the omega-3s, the EPA and DHA that are so important for the heart, the brain, the memory, mood, your eyes, your skin, your hair, your nails. So in one sense, you could say, well, the fish oil's better. But in another sense, I have to hand it to the krill guys because in terms of antioxidant power, krill oil is extraordinary. And it's because there's a molecule in krill oil that's naturally occurring called astaxanthin. And this astaxanthin, Steve, this is one of the most powerful antioxidants we've ever discovered. Steve, by one measure of antioxidant activity, it's 6,000 times stronger than vitamin C.
9: Wow.
8: So amazing antioxidant power in the krill. And now, as we're getting older, 50-plusers like myself, I'm 52, and we don't make as many antioxidants naturally. Our antioxidant systems are kind of slowing down, and at the same time, we're producing more free radicals naturally. 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I have folks, they were going out and they were getting the krill separately and the fish oil separately, the antioxidant. 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
9: No kidding.
8: You're getting it all for free today. 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They're both great, and this is the best of both worlds.
9: 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I'm serious. Seriously, because when you think about where our food supply has gone and where we are today, we have to have something that allows us to feel better as we age, to age gracefully. It's amazing to me as we talk about
8: this. I love the way that Purity gives away the free bottles. Because, you know, people can be skeptical.
9: Sure.
8: They should be skeptical.

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7: A greater share of the electorate. And that's always been a concern is, you know, do the Spencer Pratt voters say, my candidate's not in the race, nobody is speaking to my issues, I'll pox on you all, I'm just going to stay home. Now, I can make a compelling case that they shouldn't do that, that they should definitely vote, because let's not forget, there's a whole bunch of other things that are on the ballot. You know, there's a competitive city attorney's race, which, by the way, there's also a Democratic Socialist candidate running for city attorney, which I think is could be more harmful to neighborhoods in the business community than the mayor could, because the council may pass the laws, but the council or the city attorney has to write the resolution. She fights for the city in court. So I think that's a big deal. But that's the challenge right now, is that how do you reach these Spencer Pratt voters? And I don't think that anyone has the answer yet.
8: You mentioned the Democratic Socialist candidates. Are they really getting momentum in
7: LA? They are. I mean, look, so Nithya Raman in the 4th Council District was the first Democratic Socialist Council member in the modern era to get elected. She was followed closely behind by two more, Hugo Soto Martinez, who represents the Hollywood area, and then Ulysses Hernandez in the 1st Council District, who represents East Los Angeles. They're avowed Democratic Socialists. And then Isabel Jurado, she won Kevin De Leon's old seat, which is also on the other side of East Los Angeles. So you have at least four members of the city council right now. There's another DSA candidate running for the 9th Council District, also on the ballot in November. And what do they want? They want greater access to labor unions, higher taxes. They favor a very lax policy on homelessness, meaning a housing first policy where you couldn't take anyone off the street unless you could guarantee a bed for everyone. They want to prioritize less money for the Los Angeles Police Department. The top priority for local government is public safety. And most Angelenos, whether you're a liberal Democrat or the small number of Republicans that do exist, public safety is a top priority. You want safe neighborhoods. You want a place where your kids can play, or you can walk in the neighborhood with your family in the evening. And Democratic Socialists, frankly, they threaten that in the city of Los Angeles. More protection for renters and tenants over landlords. Then the national stuff, like abolishing ICE and all that part of the platform. I mean, it's the extreme left in the Democratic Party. And the only reason why nationally they don't run as Democratic Socialists is because socialist has a negative connotation. In Los Angeles, it doesn't have a negative connotation in certain districts.
8: Is there a big divide inside the Democratic Party in LA? How do they look at each other when you look at the Democratic Socialists versus the Democrats?
7: It falls into

0: a couple of different camps. There are some who argue the Democratic Party must have a big tent. We have to welcome everyone. Well, it's interesting that the Democratic Socialist candidates are essentially using the Democratic Party apparatus to help get elected. There are others in the Democratic Party who say the Democratic Party should be for people who are Democrats first. The Democratic Socialist candidates aren't Democrats first. They're socialists first. So there's that rub. And then the other divide is between the people who are the activists, meaning the ones that go to party conventions. They're the most progressive of all. And the moderates, you know, people who say, my father was a Democrat, I'm going to vote a Democrat, or, you know, who live in certain communities, you know, who won't vote Republican, but they have nothing in common with the far left base of the Democratic Party. So, yeah, the Democratic Party is very divided. They're lucky in the sense that they so outnumber the Republicans in the city of Los Angeles that even with defections, the Democrats still get whomever they want. That's why 14 members of the Los Angeles City Council are Democrat, and the one who is not is a declined to state independent.
1: Did Spencer Pratt reach the Republicans, or did he reach a portion of these Democrats, or a big portion of them?
0: Spencer Pratt did very well with Republican voters. He also did really well with what I would call disaffected Democrats. Obviously in the 11th Council District, where the fire ravaged the Pacific Palisades, I don't think there's anything you could have done to get them to support Mayor Karen Bass. They lost their homes. And they hold her responsible for it, or most hold her responsible for it. So Spencer Pratt pulled in those groups. And I will tell you, though, you know, in the 11th Council District, Tracy Park, who was a moderate Democrat, she won.
1: Which we had her on the show.
0: She's fantastic. She won like 65% of the vote in her June primary and destroyed the competition. So it had more to do with the personality than less with the label behind the name. So Spencer Pratt was able to convince people that are frustrated. They basically say, the professionals at City Hall have failed us. The system's not working. You need to elect someone like me just because I'm different. He admitted he didn't have all the answers. He would just do things differently. I mean, if you look at Nithya Raman and Karen Bass, they're both City Hall insiders. Nithya Raman's been in city government for 6 years. Karen Bass has been in city government for decades. And they're arguing over who can make the existing system work better. That's not really exciting for someone who thinks that the existing system is broken.
1: Now, in terms of the issues, what does that look like? What would homelessness be very different under Bass or Nithya Raman?
0: Yeah, so I think there are three main issues that separate the candidates. The first is public safety funding. Mayor Bass, you know, the mayor proposes a budget. The city council approves that budget. The mayor proposed a budget to hire more police. It passed the city council. Nithya Raman was one of the votes against that budget. So they're using that as an example of her not supporting more police officers. And our force, police force, is reduced in numbers. The second was is that the recent city council debate, Nithya Raman was pretty clear that she probably would not support Chief McDonald's reappointment, largely because of his, he didn't resist enough during the ICE raids. Okay, so that's one area. The mayor can say, look, I support the police. I voted to increase their funding, to hire more officers, to make communities safer. So that's one area. The second area is homelessness. And it's, Mayor Bass is vulnerable. You know, homelessness has gone, well, it's gone down within the last year, but it's up significantly over the last 4 years. No one in the city of Los Angeles is satisfied. The city has spent billions of dollars, and largely the problem has gotten worse. Nithya Raman says, this homelessness went up in the city. It went down in my district by 49%. You know, I have the secret sauce to make it work. Well, the mayor can claim credit for that reduction, too. And as a resident in Nithia Raman's 4th District, I think that the statistics are bogus. Homelessness hasn't gone down in her council district. I live there every day. But the mayor's approach is get people off the street first and then fix the problem. And Nithia's response is no one comes off the street until we can guarantee a bed for everyone, which with 60,000 homeless people on the street in any one given moment, the likelihood of us having 60,000 beds for everybody, it's never going to happen. The third one is really interesting. So, you know, Los Angeles is a city of single family homes. Nithia Raman supports legislation in Sacramento, SB 79, that allows Sacramento to override the city of Los Angeles and plan for what they call more density in communities. I own my single family home. If my next door neighbor puts his house up for sale, they could take that house and put up 4 small homes on it. They call it density.
1: Or a high rise.
0: Yeah, high rises as much as they can, but just more people living in a neighborhood. You pack more people in, you have more walkable communities. The mayor says, no, the city of Los Angeles needs to control its own fortune. We're the second largest city in the United States, the largest city in California. We are going to control our own destiny. Nithia says, we're not doing enough, therefore we need to densify. And it's a big rub. And Nithia says, well, I'm an urban planner. I know that this is the right thing to do. She hasn't sold huge swaths of Los Angeles who single family home ownership is part of the American dream that everyone aspires to. So those are the three main issues where the candidates disagree.
1: There is also kind of, I wouldn't say a battle, but the standoff between the tenants and the landlords.
0: The city of Los Angeles has tenant-friendly protections as it is right now. It's tough to be a landlord in the city of Los Angeles. And the hard part is that the tenants' rights advocates, they think that every landlord owns like 75, 100 apartment units. The average apartment owner has like 2 to 4 units, and they probably live in one of the units themselves. Karen Bass, again, she skews left of center because there are more tenants than there are homeowners in the city of Los Angeles. She will be more progressive on that. Nithia Raman takes that to the extreme. Rent control, capping rents, which it would be a dismal failure in the city of Los Angeles. You wouldn't get any improvements in, there'd be no incentive for people to improve their housing stock because it's already difficult to make money. Los Angeles is a progressive city. The challenge is how progressive do we want to get, knowing that we've got the Super Bowl coming next year, we've got the Olympics coming in 2028. We still have a massive population here that, you know, public safety and housing and affordability are all concerns.
1: Matt Klink, political strategist from LA. It was great to have you on California Insider.
0: Thank you.
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8: The White House says the commander-in-chief is working overseas this weekend. President Trump is in Ireland, where he met with leaders ahead of a major weekend golf tournament. Meeting with the Irish Prime Minister in Dublin, Trump said he would love to see a united Ireland. The president added he thinks it's, quote, going to happen eventually. His remarks come 2 weeks after new British Prime Minister Andy Burnham flatly rejected holding a referendum on Northern Ireland leaving the United Kingdom. A federal judge has ruled that the Trump administration broke the law by ordering the Federal Emergency Management Agency to cut its workforce in half. A U.S. district judge in San Francisco issued the decision late Friday. The judge said the Department of Homeland Security acted unlawfully by seizing FEMA's authority and requiring the agency to cut thousands of disaster response jobs. While FEMA is part of DHS, a federal law adopted after Hurricane Katrina in 2005 says the department may not substantially reduce FEMA's authorities, responsibilities, or functions. Several large companies are reportedly planning health benefit cutbacks in 2027. Rob Martier has this story.
7: Walt Disney, Bloomberg, Starbucks, Deloitte, and the city of Dallas are among those expected to trim healthcare spending next year. Consulting firm PwC says health plans are projecting the highest medical cost to rise 9% in 2027. Insurer Aon predicted higher costs, with U.S. employer health care costs rising 9.5% next year. That would push average costs over $19,000 per employee.
8: And a severe weather threat is taking aim at parts of the southeast this weekend. Heavy rain is expected along the Gulf Coast and central Florida, raising the risk of flash flooding. I'm Jim Forbes.
9: 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KABC.
10: A California boy is pushing for changes in e-bike safety. 12-year-old Alex Guess is taking his message to council meetings across Orange County.
11: I'm here to ask San Clemente, the San Clemente City Council, Laguna Niguel, Mission Viejo, for a formal resolution supporting e-bike safety reform across Orange County.
10: Some of his proposals include a minimum riding age of 16, licensing, and fines that hold parents accountable. South Orange County Assemblywoman Lori Davies met with Alex virtually, and her staff told NBC they look forward to working with him on safety issues. Researchers at the University of California, Berkeley, say GLP-1 shots don't just help you lose weight. They are reducing the effects of aging and extending lifespan in older, healthier mice. And there was a 2.9 Saturday earthquake near Cobb. Those are your headlines. I'm Sean Dion.
2: KABC Dependable Traffic, now.
12: Cerritos, the 605 southbound just before the 91. A rollover crash has the middle lane blocked. You're seeing very heavy slowing from Rosecrans. South LA, the 110 northbound, you're going to see slowing as you come away from Manchester, and that continues off and on pretty solidly all the way up to the 101. And heading out of Hollywood into downtown LA, the 101 southbound, you're going to pick up heavy slowing coming away from Hollywood Boulevard, and that continues solidly down to the 110.
2: Meanwhile, in California,
13: I hope teachers can get all the abortion vacations they want. On those national holidays, is Planned Parenthood even open?
14: Grok says California has some of the most expansive abortion access in the United States. You can pretty much get one anywhere but the airport.
13: Unless they want to convert one of those lactation lounges.
2: Shining a spotlight on the insane asylum that is modern day California. 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
31: 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Hit the bell so you get notified when we go live, and make sure you hit that like button on today's show, because the more you do that, the more new people discover this show, because YouTube starts suggesting us to all kinds of people. This audience is growing every single day, and yesterday was the biggest live stream we have ever had on this show, Johnny.
32: And we love it. And we had a caller who called in from Santa Barbara who found us on YouTube. And that was great, too.
31: It's really working out, and you're helping us out. The least you can do for watching this free entertainment is hit that like button.
32: 800-222-5222 is the telephone number. 1-800-222-5222. All right, Randy, how many L.A. politicians does it take to fill a pothole?
31: Well, we don't usually fill them at all, so I'm going to say none.
32: That's right. It was a trick question. None of them are capable of doing it.
31: Karen Bass had a very embarrassing moment earlier this year where she staged a press event where she was going to fill a pothole, and she was going to promise to fill like 65,000 feet of potholes, which is nothing in this vast, vast, vast city full of them. I should know, I drive on Van Owen Boulevard, and I popped a tire this year because of potholes. So thanks for that, Bass. And when she was doing that press avail, Eric Spillman from KTLA was there and straight up questioned her live on the air for why she's promoting 311 as a responsive way to get a pothole filled when they have a producer in their newsroom who for 6 months has been calling 311 every single day to get a pothole filled and nothing.
32: Well, and it's not just them. Remember when Arnold Schwarzenegger had a pothole out in front of his house? And he kept calling over and over and over again, asking the city to fill it. They wouldn't fill it. So he went out and filled it himself and recorded it and put it up on social media. And then they made him take it out. And I'm really surprised that he did it himself, too. Because knowing that guy, I would assume he'd kick the maid out of bed and tell her to do it.
31: He's never going to live that one down. So now we're in the general election phase. Spencer Pratt did not advance, so it's Karen Bass versus DSA Nithya Raman. And Karen Bass has decided the best way to win against Nithya is to out DSA her and try to frame herself as L.A.'s Mamdani instead of people framing Nithya Raman as L.A.'s next Mamdani. And while Mamdani has a lot of incredibly radical ideas and that whole taxing second homes thing didn't go over very well with the doxing people, he has filled a bunch of potholes in New York. So there are some people that are happy with his job performance, which led Karen Bass to produce this actual video on her social media feeds saying, well, we can do that too.
32: Uh-oh.
31: Here is Karen Bass's YouTube channel with a random person apparently messaging her in her DMs asking Karen Bass to Mom Donnie a pothole, which sounds like a sex act.
32: His name is now a verb?
31: Apparently. So then what does a bass mean?
32: I don't know. I still think she should play outfield for the Angels. She should be out there with Tim Salmon and Mike Trout.
31: There you go. All right, here it is, the video that I saw this morning that I could not believe.
0: Hey, Mayor Bass, I found this pothole here on Melrose and Gardner Street.
31: Why is there so much editing just in what this person said? Were they editing out all the cussing that was going at Karen Bass for not fixing this?
32: Maybe she got harassed by a bum and they had to take that part out.
31: Once again, the freeze framing is just fantastic.
0: When you could just send some folks down here to just remedy that for us.
1: Hi, Simone. I saw your post, so I want you to know that city crews were out here today at noon. But unfortunately, there was a car that was here, so we couldn't repair the pothole.
32: Oh, come on.
31: Karen Bass, in her infinite wisdom to try to figure out how to go viral, put out a video where she did not fix the pothole.
32: Okay, you know what this is? This is the political equivalent of when you have to return someone's phone call that you do not want to return. You specifically call them when you know they're going to be at work, you know they're going to be on an airplane, you know they're going to be asleep, and it's going to go to voicemail, so you get credit for returning the call, but you don't actually have to talk to them.
31: I got to rewind this. Before we get to the end of it, you would assume that the idea of this video is random lady asks Bass to fill pothole, and Bass fills pothole. Look at us getting stuff done. That's not what happened.
0: Nope. Mayor Bass, I found this pothole here on Melrose and Gardner Street. Hoping you could just send some folks
32: down
0: here.
32: Look at the size of that hole, by the way.
31: I am not going to turn that into a drop and stop asking me, audience.
32: I think Michael Phelps could do the backstroke in that after it rains.
0: Remedy that for us.
1: Hi, Simone. I saw your post, so I want you to know that city crews were out here today at noon. But unfortunately, there was a car that was here, so we couldn't repair the pothole. So you know what we did? We put
32: up
1: these
32: you know what you do in that circumstance? You tell the guy who's living in it to move.
31: Instead, we're going to put up a no parking sign.
1: No parking signs, so that hopefully there won't be anybody parked here tomorrow morning and the city crews will be back. In the future, if you have any problems like this, you can call 311.
31: does not work. And no. You know it doesn't work, Bass.
32: You call 311, you press 1 for English, you wait on hold for an hour and a half, you talk to some surly woman who's sitting in front of a computer, and they tell you we'll get around to that in about 18 months.
1: If it's graffiti, if it's a pothole, or if it's...
31: Because LA's not doesn't have any of those things that are just rotting throughout our neighborhoods.
32: All you need to do is open your eyes. It's everywhere.
31: I was in downtown LA a few weeks ago to hang out with my brother at a convention. And when I was driving to get back on the 110 freeway, which is the worst planned freeway in the history of freeways, it tells me on my GPS to make a right on Olive. But I don't know what street Olive is because all of the street signs have so much graffiti on them, you can't read them.
1: Just random trash. So,
31: because there's no random trash in Los Angeles.
32: Okay, random trash. I think that was the other name they were thinking of before they named it Lake Balboa.
31: It would be accurate because usually what starts all those fires is the homeless lighting random trash. And yes, yesterday there was yet another fire in the Sepulveda Basin.
32: Come on.
1: Simone, thank you for being a great L.A. citizen. We're going to get this done.
2: This is the most pathetic video I've seen of the election season. We're celebrating that we did not fill a pothole.
32: So did she update it after the car moved and they filled the pothole?
2: Yes, but and they filled the pothole today. My question is, why did you put up this video showing the work wasn't done? Because, you know, the way that the social medias work is maybe people see this video. Maybe they see the second video, but a whole bunch of people are going to just see this video and tune the hell out.
32: No, if you just watch this video, you leave with the impression, well, we tried, but we didn't get it done. And that's just the way the cookie crumbles.
2: Now, of course, this isn't the only way that LA Mayor Karen Bass is trying to, and I guess it is a verb now, momdani herself. Karen Bass, in an effort to maintain power, was renominated as the chair of LA Metro this year. And Karen Bass, in her acceptance speech to be in charge of LA Metro, said, "We want to make the buses and trains free."
32: Oh, no.
2: And Johnny, I think we all remember during COVID what happened when Gavin Newsom made all the buses and trains throughout the entire state free.
32: Okay. Now that she's done mom donning those potholes, if she wants to turn the trains and the buses into homeless encampments again, she can go Swalwell herself.
2: This is the strategy that she has to run for mayor. She has no record whatsoever to run on, so she's going to make a whole bunch of empty promises of things that she will do if she gets reelected that she can't do right now, or ideas that she knows are a failure because she's been on that Metro board for 4 years and it's only now starting to get cleaned up.
32: Okay. The reason that people are starting to go back to public transit is because the bums are gone. And the bums left the moment they started enforcing the fact that you have to have a ticket to be on the bus or the train. Now that it's going to go back to being free again, those are just going to be moving homeless encampments, and all the normal people are going to have to find alternative means of transportation.
2: At this point, if Karen Bass goes through with this, there's only going to be one guy riding that new Metro line.
3: I'm Tom Steyer, and I'm about to ride the D.
32: Yeah, now that he's not running for office, what do you think the odds are he's going to be found on the D?
2: So Karen Bass, who is in a desperate attempt to retain power as she is being flanked from the left by Nithya Raman, has decided the way to combat that is not to move to the center. It's to try to out DSA Nithya Raman, which is also not super surprising, because what exactly is the policy difference between Karen Bass and the DSA?
32: And when it comes to being a communist, she's an OG. Don't forget, it was Fidel Castro that got her interested in politics. Didn't she go down there and visit him a couple of times?
2: Why, yes, she did.
4: It's not a namsy-pamsy thing.
2: And that's the kind of stuff that Kamala put out there to make sure that Karen Bass wasn't the VP pick back in 2020.
32: I also read recently, remember that totally ridiculous picture after George Floyd of Nancy Pelosi and all the other 80-year-olds in the Democratic caucus who are wearing the African getup, and they all took a knee?
2: Oh, yeah.
32: That was apparently Karen Bass's idea.
2: Well, as someone that's now had her as our mayor for the last 4 years, she's not exactly full of any good ideas.
32: Who would pay attention to this woman? I don't think we'd be in any worse position if she just stayed in Ghana.
2: There's that whole John Mulaney bit where on his talk show. Did you guys know that L.A. has a mayor? You drive around this town and think, no mayor, right?
32: Well, look at her portfolio. She said when she got elected that homelessness would be her number one priority and that she would fix it. Well, we've spent a fortune, and now there are more people living on the streets. Strike
2: Karen
32: one.
2: Bass promised. She promised that you put her in charge. She's going to declare the state of emergency. We're going to shove the bums into Motel 6s and leave the light on for them. And she will end street homelessness by 2026. Johnny, what year is it?
32: It's 2026. She also got real hot under the collar whenever someone would say that she's a defund the police person. And she said that public safety is a top priority. Well, how did that work out in the Palisades? And then you look at the condition of the city. Graffiti tower. The trash that is everywhere. The people who just take over buildings and squat there and then light them on fire. It's right and left. And there's no end in sight. And her reaction is, well, we're trying our best.
2: I have lived as a resident of the city of Los Angeles for way too long. And I've never, ever seen the city this filthy and this dirty. Every single thing that she has attempted to do has been a complete failure, but she's really good at trying to explain to you why it's not her fault or gaslighting people with stupid videos like this that LA actually fills potholes and LA actually responds to 311 calls, which we know they don't.
32: I'm trying to think of something that I can come up with that she has done well on, and I can't. The only argument I can make in favor of Karen Bass is that if you put someone in that office who wants to defund the police, shut down the jails, get rid of virtually everything that we rely upon regarding public safety, things would get dramatically worse. But that's the best that I can do.
2: She has been a complete disaster. And every single time I say this, I can't believe I'm saying this. But as a resident of the city of Los Angeles, I sure do miss those good old Garcetti days.
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2: Oh, gosh. Let me look at the latest numbers. But our latest episode of the Accountability Podcast, which is John, I, and Susan Crabtree dunking on Gavin Newsom for fleeing the state to go to Michigan to kiss the ring. That one is already at 6,000 views in just 2 days. That is fantastic. Make sure if you haven't seen it yet to watch it at 3 o'clock today after we sign off. And if you've already seen it, watch it again and hit the like button and leave a comment. The more comments and the more like buttons we get on our content, the more YouTube realizes that they should push us to more people, and more new listeners and viewers are discovering us every single day, all because of you.
32: If you want to watch us perform the show live, go to johnnydontlike.com. And Randy, they're burning it up with the likes. I love it.
2: Oh, I haven't even checked lately. I've been too busy hanging out in the chat room asking what people are doing for the weekend. We're at 146 likes and we're only 35 minutes into the show. Y'all are killing it. New person's going to discover this show today because of you. And then they're going to realize how good they have it and how awful all the other talk radio is. I know. I've heard it all.
29: Coming up, John and Randy examine ways to fix our golden state. But first, 5 minutes of prescription drug commercials.
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18: California and 23 other states have told the U.S. Supreme Court that President Trump's new mail-in ballot rules could cause chaos and prevent millions from voting. Tammy Trujillo reports.
19: Officials from some conservative states like Utah also warned the rules would be a disaster. Florida, Ohio, Texas, and Wisconsin have also raised concerns. Over the weekend, the Trump administration appealed to the Supreme Court to overturn a lower court decision that blocked the rules for the November election. The rules require states to give the Postal Service their voter lists, use special envelopes with individualized barcodes, and reject any ballots that don't match the list. I'm Tammy Trujillo.
18: And San Juan Unified School District was prepared to have about 300 fewer enrollments this year, but instead that number was closer to 1,200. Those are your headlines. I'm Sean Dion.
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12: 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Beth Hart with Rum, Warren Poncho Sanchez, Todd Rundgren, Psychedelic Furs, John B. and Kenny Lattimore, Louis the Singer, and more. 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
0: You know what's funny about the term tit for tat?
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1: 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Or I could say I dug a hole yesterday. But it's best that the two be kept apart.
0: Or the fabulous dog, the Shih Tzu.
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0: Gotta have the zoo.
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3: I hate you. 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
29: ...isn't one of them. 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Replay.
32: Boyle Heights still smells like the bottom of a rotting trash can.
4: You can smell it right here.
2: Oh, wait, let me get Katie. Katie, we need you. It's time for another update on...
4: You can smell it right here.
32: And it's not getting better anytime soon.
2: And in fact... The warehouse company, the cold storage facility, Lineage, has said they're not going to meet Karen Bass's deadline of 45 days. And they also say Karen Bass is lying about when those 45 days started.
32: Well, we said that on this program some time ago.
2: We did. You can go back on the YouTube channel and check it out. Because the dispute now... is that Lineage, the cold storage facility that had the solar panel farm on their roof from a different company that started the fire, they couldn't actually start clearing out any of the rotting food and pig's feet until it was safe to enter the building. And it took the LAFD over a week to put out that fire, partially because of the way that solar panel fires are, and partially because we didn't even have the equipment to put out this fire. We had to get cannons shipped from Texas. As to why we didn't have those cannons, good question.
32: And it's still lost on us as to why Lineage is being blamed for the fire and not for the company that operated the solar panels, which is what started the fire, and not the city that was supposed to regulate it.
2: For more on the ongoing smells in Boyle Heights, here is NBC4.
5: The company has still not finished removing millions of pounds of rotting food, which means there's still that foul odor.
2: And they sent kids back to school this week, so imagine that.
32: You know what's funny is my dad's office was right next to a cold storage facility in Vernon, California, just east of downtown Los Angeles. And I bet you, and maybe someone could check this, I bet you Lineage operates that facility too, the one in Vernon. And in my mind, ever since I was a little kid, and I would go to the office with him, and I would pass that cold storage facility, in my mind, they were holding a bunch of Häagen-Dazs, and they were holding a bunch of Basket and Robins, and they were holding a bunch of Ben and Jerry's, and not pig's feet.
5: An infestation of flies and rats.
32: And certainly not that.
2: Oh, boy. And it's been a long, hot, disgusting summer for these poor people who, if you're wondering why they haven't just moved, rent control.
32: I'm telling you, if I lived down there and I didn't have the ability to get out of town, I would be going to hospitals and licking doorknobs so I could get COVID again and lose my sense of smell.
5: Force Keenan Willard is in Boyle Heights with the back and forth between Lineage and the mayor's office with frustrated neighbors caught in the middle. Keenan.
2: It's another promise broken by Karen Bass. They're going to clean this up in 45 days.
6: Yeah, Carolyn, frustration is the word, mainly because up until tonight, there was hope among a lot of people in this community that the situation here at the Lineage Warehouse would be resolved tomorrow during and meeting that deadline that the city had put towards the company to remove those millions of pounds of rotting food that have been here for weeks at this point, affecting...
2: And Johnny, remember when we covered the town hall where Karen Bass and Hilda Solis and Babs Ferrer...
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2: ...got cussed out by the residents of Boyle Heights. We covered that in the podcast. You can go check it out at johnnydontlike.com. It's the third episode of the Accountability Podcast. Lineage said, typically a job like this will take about 6 months to clean up properly. And part of the delays have been there's not enough places and enough landfills to take all the rotting food.
32: Whenever I'm having a bad day or I'm depressed for some reason or another, I go back and watch that video of Barbara Ferrer getting cursed out. And boy, does it make me feel good.
8: I have tech issues.
6: this community and neighbors around this area so profoundly since this emergency first broke out. Now people here tell us tonight they're wondering just how long this situation could continue to affect Boyle Heights, and some are calling for even more support from elected officials.
2: Oh, good luck with that.
8: How long is 45 days? That's the question tonight in Boyle Heights, where the city of LA and Lineage Logistics are now publicly disputing when the company has to finish cleaning its warehouse.
9: Lineage is a multi-billion dollar company with the resources to meet this deadline, but we know now that they will not meet it.
2: So you said it would be done in 45 days and it wasn't done. So great job, Bass.
32: She was the one who was out promising that they would meet the deadline. They never said they would meet the deadline.
2: And she's the one saying, I'm going to hold their feet to the fire and make sure they meet that deadline. And of course, like the absentee landlord that she is for everything, including the video where she shoots that she didn't fill a pothole, it's another broken promise by Bass.
8: The Lineage Warehouse emergency has been going on for nearly 2 months now, after a massive fire broke out at the building, leaving behind more than 85 million pounds of rotting food.
2: They almost went to the shot of the pig's feet, but they avoided it.
8: People living near the site say the smell of the food waste has left many of them with health problems and unable to leave their homes.
2: And as we know from that town hall, the county, who is in charge of the public health response, you could blame the city for a lot here, but this is an LA County problem when you're talking about the severity of this emergency that's been going on for 2 months. And it was the LA County Department of Public Health and Barbara Ferrer,
10: no, thank you,
2: who set up health clinics that offered Tylenol to people who showed up with fluid in their lungs.
32: Well, she is not qualified for the job. She's not a medical doctor. She has a PhD in social welfare. Her answer to every question is to take some Narcan.
2: Well, and let's not forget, it was Karen Bass who sends a letter to Barbara Ferrer about a month ago that there were disease-carrying flies. And what exactly are we going to do about that? Disease-carrying flies that can give you all kinds of illnesses if you have open wounds. And Karen Bass to the public, and Barbara Ferrer didn't disclose that to the public. NBC4 disclosed that to the public. This has been one massive, awful cover-up from the stupidest people in city and county government.
32: Well, how is a social worker supposed to wrap her head around mutant flies?
11: We run our air conditioner and our air purifier day and night. Now, we're going to have the big bills to pay. And these people are struggling. Our community is struggling.
2: And you know who's in charge of the LADWP? Karen Bass. Could she waive those bills? Yes. Why hasn't she?
32: Good question.
11: So what's going to happen?
8: For weeks, the mayor's office has said it was giving Lineage 45 days to finish removing.
2: This is like when SoCal Edison burns down the Altadena area, and LA County, which is in charge of levying property taxes, instead of waiving property taxes for the people who are suffering in their burned out lots, said, well, we're just going to make you pay that bill in 5 years in full.
8: All the food waste from the warehouse, saying that deadline would fall tomorrow. Tonight, Mayor Bass announced the company would not meet that deadline, and the city will be exploring legal action to hold Lineage accountable.
2: Hey, that's the name of our podcast and the most meaningless word in the English language.
32: Listen to our newest edition this weekend.
9: Meanwhile, the people of Boyle Heights and East LA continue to live with the consequences. Families are...
2: And what have you done about it? You evacuated people? You gave them 14 days of Airbnb? Well, this is a 45-day job now, so they've been suffering for over a month.
32: Why do you think it is that she's giving the county a pass? Because it would be real easy for her to turn around and blame Barbara Ferrer. Because Ferrer was the one that told them it was safe to breathe in the smoke. Ferrer was the one that told them they didn't have to evacuate. It's the county that runs the Department of Public Health, not the city. Why doesn't she toss Ferrer under the bus?
2: She must feel that if she goes after Ferrer and Hilda, that then Hilda and all of them are going to go after her. And the big war between the county and the city will reignite.
9: Still dealing with her.
2: This is the most dysfunctional government in the entire state of California.
32: But wouldn't it take the heat off her if Ferrer lost her job?
2: It would be fantastic, but it's never going to happen. If it didn't happen during COVID, it sure as hell isn't going to happen now.
32: Well, you know, back in Salem, Massachusetts, if you want to go back into the old days, when they had all kinds of problems, what they would do is they would get rid of one of the witches.
10: The evidence is like crystal clear on that.
9: The odors and the constant uncertainty when this nightmare will end.
8: But Lineage,
2: well, you told everyone it would be over today, and it's not. So I guess you're full of crap.
8: She tells NBC4 they believe tomorrow shouldn't be the cutoff date. In a statement, the company says the 45-day cleanup clock began on July 7th, the day the Los Angeles Fire Department ended its 24-hour fire watch.

0: that I know as a resident of Los Angeles these last 4 years, when it comes to probably the most important job of a mayor, disaster response, Karen Bass is an abject failure who does not give a crap about anybody who is suffering and passes the blame on to everybody else.
1: I've said it before and I'll say it again. Neither one of them deserve to win, but Karen Bass deserves to lose. You can't be this bad at your job and then get rewarded. You just can't.
2: If it ain't broke, don't fix it.
3: You may be frightened, and I know how you feel.
2: So I guess we'll be back after the break with more Fix California Hour Replay.
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1: 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And Randy, if you want to watch us perform the show live, participate in the chat, and most importantly, click that like button. That's easy to do.
0: 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Works on the browser, works on the phone, takes you right to the YouTube channel. Then you can subscribe, and then it's even easier to find this stuff because it'll just pop up on your YouTubes. You can play around in the chat room. We've got lots of great comments, including this one from Rick, who writes in, supporters of Karen Bass are bass turds. And of course, you can hit that like button, which tells YouTube to recommend our show to new people. And it's happening every single day. And this audience is growing every single day. And it's all thanks to you. So thank you so much for that. For the first time in decades, this station has a marketing department, and it's you.
1: 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Go.
13: Popeye forgetting about his spinach, Karen Bass forgot about her mojo, and Mother Goose needs to go back to the rhyme. Hey there, honey, I got your post, and I don't really want to boast, but as your mayor, I am the most. Now watch me turn this pothole to toast. That's what you should be doing.
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2: From Westwood to West Covina, Bruins football is on. KABC, Los Angeles, Orange County.
28: The White House says the commander-in-chief is working in Ireland this weekend. President Trump is in Ireland, where he met with leaders ahead of a major weekend golf tournament. Meeting with the Irish Prime Minister earlier in Dublin, Trump said he would, quote, love to see a united Ireland. The president added that he thinks, quote, it's going to happen eventually. His remarks come 2 weeks after new British Prime Minister Andy Burnham flatly rejected holding a referendum on Northern Ireland leaving the United Kingdom. Commerce Secretary Howard Lutnick says President Trump's proposed $5,000 dividend checks for adults would not come from tax money. Lutnick made the comment in an interview with NBC News. He also claimed that they can, quote, earn the money that Donald Trump wants to pay out. During the Republican National Committee's first midterm convention, Trump said the checks will be given out if Republicans retain Congress in the November midterms. Several large companies are reportedly planning health benefit cutbacks in 2027. Rob Martier has this story.
29: Walt Disney, Bloomberg, Starbucks, Deloitte, and the city of Dallas are among those expected to trim healthcare spending next year.
3: Consulting firm PwC says health plans are projecting the highest medical cost to rise 9% in 2027. Insurer Aon predicted higher costs, with U.S. employer health care costs rising 9.5% next year. That would push average costs over $19,000 per employee. I'm Rob Martier.
28: And the Texas Longhorns pulled off a miraculous comeback to knock off the Ohio State Buckeyes in the top game of the college football weekend. The Longhorns stormed back from a 20-point deficit to beat the top-ranked Buckeyes 24-23 in Austin. I'm Jim Forbes.
4: 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KABC.
7: Tesla drivers in California have just days left to file a claim in a class action settlement that could pay eligible owners up to $350. Anthropic says Iran and Russia misuse AI for weapons research.
8: Officials say the AI model has been used to develop potential military applications, including kamikaze drone swarms, missile navigation systems, and biological weapons. Anthropic's threat intelligence team says China and Yemen have also been flagged for misusing its models within the past year. None of the cases involved Anthropic's most advanced models, Fable and Mythos. Anthropic says as the capabilities of its models increase. I'm Daniel Martindale.
7: A Nevada woman under investigation for allegedly embezzling over $125,000 from school booster groups in a Lake Tahoe community. That's the latest. I'm Bob Montague.
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9: Bell Gardens, the 710 southbound just before Florence. A 7-car crash is blocking the left lane. You're driving into a parking lot at Atlantic. Cerritos, the 605 southbound just before the 91. They're still working on getting an earlier solo crash off the roadway. Look for heavy delays from Alondra. And Industry, the 605 southbound is down to one lane between the 60 and Peck until 4 o'clock tomorrow morning for construction. Look for heavy delays from Valley.
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39: What?
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39: Is it local news?
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1: It is our pleasure to welcome our next guest to the program. She is a lawyer and a member of the LA GOP Central Committee. You can follow her on X at @E_BarkOhana. Elizabeth Barkohana, welcome.
13: Hey, Johnny. Hey, Randy. So nice to be with you today.
1: Well, thanks so much for stopping by, because there's a story that we spent this week's podcast actually on and got into all the nitty-gritty details regarding California Attorney General Rob Bonta and his association with California Waste Solutions and the disgraced former mayor of Oakland, Sheng Tao, who is on trial right now in Northern California. The feds are trying her for corruption, and she could be looking at 90-plus years in prison if convicted. And both of us had the same question as we were going through all the details. How in the world has Rob Bonta escaped getting caught up in all of this, particularly given the fact that he spent something like over $500,000 of his own campaign money on a criminal defense firm to represent him and advise him when he testified, or I guess spoke to the feds and told the feds what he knows about what's going on? He initially lied, by the way, about what that law firm was doing. He said that they were assisting the government in their investigation, and he paid for them with his campaign funds, which made no sense. And then he had to come clean about that. Yet, so far, he's escaped being charged with anything. He's escaped really being dragged into this in a serious sort of way, at least in the newspapers. What do you see going on right now here with Rob Bonta and this federal investigation in Northern California?
13: Well, I think the answer to the question about how he got away with it is in that $500,000 check that came out of campaign funds. And as we know, what happens in the Democrat Party in general in California is there is a money laundering operation here where, special interests who get perks from our elected officials will donate to those campaigns or to PACs or IEs, associated with the candidates and their campaigns. And that's also something, there are allegations similarly against Netflix for, in exchange for a potential political favor with Bonta trying to muck up the Paramount Warner Brothers merger. It's the same idea. It's that, these favors, it's a pay-to-play scheme, which is exactly what the former mayor of Oakland is being charged with. And they're used to it. That's how they operate.
1: It seems like that is the modus operandi for the Bonta family, particularly since he was appointed to be attorney general and moved up from the legislature. I mean, when you look back at who was financing his campaigns when he first started out, the card clubs were huge contributors to him. And then the Indian casino stepped in and they put up more money than the card clubs. And he dropped the card clubs like a bad habit. And now he's doing the bidding of the Indian casinos and he's trying to shut the card clubs down.
13: That's how it works in California with this one party state. A lot of people don't know who took, when you say the Bonta family, who took his seat in the California legislature? His wife.
1: Mia Bonta.
13: That's right.
1: Who used to work in nonprofits that he supplied with money from the government when he was in the legislature.
13: That's another source of the pay to play, is that they take taxpayer funded, you know, grants and services and things like that, and then, you know, funnel that money. That's what we have going on with the homelessness industrial complex in LA. It's that you have these NGOs that then take taxpayer money. They pay exorbitant salaries. They then go back and make union contracts or other contracts that are associated with the people, you know, companies run by the people affiliated or family members or friends of these politicians. And then that money gets donated, you know, lo and behold, there's campaign donations from those people as well, who get paid with taxpayer funded money. That's how business is done here in California under the Democrat one party rule, because there's no one looking over their shoulder. You know, now we have the feds are the ones who are pushing a lot of law enforcement here in California, because we have President Trump in the White House. Otherwise, a lot of this would not be happening. We wouldn't know about it.
1: When do you think someone's going to finally blow the whistle on him? Because it seems that in California, if you have an obscure office, and I'm not saying the attorney general position is obscure, because it's arguably the most powerful statewide constitutional office outside of governor in the entire state of California, but we don't really have a robust press corps in Sacramento that covers state government like we used to have in the old days. So a lot of these people have a lot of power, but they operate in relative obscurity. Do you think he's going to be able to skate until he decides to run for governor or run for U.S. senator or go back to Oakland and run for mayor and fly a little bit too close to the sun?
13: Well, he did try and run for governor this cycle and then decided against it. There's no one else running for attorney. There was no one else running for attorney general to challenge him on the Democrat side in the primary. It was a two-person race between him and Michael Gates, the Republican. And Gates, I believe, got the most votes for any Republican in the statewide races, because Bonta is so weak. And I'd like to, you know, we're local in LA. I'd like to remind the LA listeners that and viewers that Bonta endorsed Gascon. He
7: That's
13: supported
7: right.
13: him, right? And we recalled him because we didn't recall him, but we unseated him after one term because he really was such a bad district attorney. And that's an example of how these offices, district attorney and attorney general, are actually really important, because they're responsible for actually bringing the cases, bringing the prosecutions against people. And what Bonta spends most of his time doing is suing the Trump administration, or, you know, like the Paramount merger, you know, further destroying Hollywood here in Southern California and our, you know, main source of industry and our power base here, our economic power base. He files these cases, by the way, in the Northern District, because guess what? There are zero Republican appointed judges sitting on the bench in the Northern District of California, as opposed to here in the Central District in LA, where 25% of the bench is Republican appointed. So this is all gamesmanship. And going back to answer your original question, is when are people going to actually blow the whistle on this guy? Maybe never, but certainly not before November, because they have, you know, the alternative is a Republican taking state office. And this is the most vulnerable of all of them, because Bonta is so weak.
1: It's just so wild to me how there are certain things in a state where, I mean, let's face it, we're the size of Japan, we're the size of England, we're the size of many countries, we're larger than many countries. Yet these people, again, operate in relative obscurity. But of those who pay attention to it, there are these open secrets that we all talk about and we all know. Everyone knew that Eric Swalwell was a sexual pervert. Everyone knew that he was a pervert. Yet it just was this open secret that everyone lived with until he ran for governor. And then it was like, boom, the floodgates opened. And that's all we read about for like 2 weeks. And now he is a pariah who can't get elected to anything. With Rob Bonta, it's very similar, but it's not that he's a sexual pervert. Just everyone who pays attention just seems to know that the guy is corrupt. And it's like, okay, when do you think he's going to get charged with a crime? Oh, I don't know. Could be Tuesday. Could be a week from Tuesday. Could be next year. Could be never. But everyone seems to know this open secret, yet nothing happens. It's weird to me.
13: Well, because we accept corruption among the Democrat ruling class as status quo. And we've conditioned ourselves to be used to it. That's my opinion anyways. I think that Bonta himself is just, he's a suit to me. He's not any different than any others. You know, there's an allegation every other day about how the Newsoms as well are corrupt in this way. There are certain allegations a politician can survive. I think in California, corruption is one of them. And there are certain allegations that you cannot. Serial rapist, as Eric Swalwell is accused of, is, I'm glad, still one of those accusations that you can't escape from.
2: 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For one, you're both broke. Stick around, and after the break, John and Randy might just fix one of those. It's the Fix California Hour replay.
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14: 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This thing heats up to 1,000 degrees in just 3 minutes, which makes grilling something you can do even on a work night. These things are 100% made in the USA, right down in Whittier. 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
1: We just heard from U.S. Senator Adam Schiff. He went on with Conan Nolan on KNBC4, and they had a robust conversation about the DSA's influence on the Democratic Party. And you have some Democrats who say, look, what they believe is nutty, like John Fetterman, and we should have no association with them because they're poison. And to my knowledge, I don't think he's endorsed that candidate, Abdul Al-Sayed, who's running for U.S. Senate in Michigan. But then you have others who are willing to embrace them with open arms, and Adam Schiff is one of them. Adam Schiff is more than happy to welcome the DSA in the Democratic Party, despite the fact that I think the DSA is trying to take over the Democratic Party and might even primary him when he comes up for re-election at some point in the future. But he was specifically asked about the candidate in Michigan, and Schiff said that he endorses him and will campaign on his behalf and help him win that seat in Michigan. And then Conan Nolan goes, well, doesn't he associate with people that make you nervous? And he brought up Hassan Piker, who has said really outrageous things, including telling the Jews to go back to Auschwitz, which if that's not a line crosser, I don't know what is. And Schiff seemed more than willing to involve him in the Democratic Party too. What do you make of this embrace of these people who really hold these very radical, anti-American, anti-Semitic ideas?
13: So it's the paradox of the big open tent, where if you, if one of your central tenets, which is of the Democrat Party, is inclusivity of all, then you have to include all, including those who wish to not only take over the party, but destroy the country. And it's been my thesis as, you know, a Republican, I don't know, activist, however you want to call it, somebody who's been, you know, vocal online about what the Democrats have been up to for a long time, is that the Democrats have done this to themselves. They welcomed in the DSA a long time ago. This is not new. This may be breaking out into the open because DSA candidates are winning higher offices, but you know, Nithya Raman in LA was the head of the snake of the DSA. And now we have four members of our city council who are open DSA members. And, you know, you brought up Adam Schiff and the leadership of the party, Chuck Schumer, Adam Schiff, by the way, both Jewish men, and Hakeem Jeffries, the Gavin Newsom, you know, the entire Democrat establishment is standing behind him because they have to. And they're doing it without reservation or hesitation about any of the things that they say. And, you know, you can't support these guys and their candidacy and at the same time try and distance yourself from the DSA. You mentioned Fetterman. So actually yesterday I was researching something else. If you follow me on X, you know, some of my longer posts, like I really research what I'm talking about. And one of the things that I was asking is, you know, Biden, Jill Biden's, I think it was his press, her press secretary or somebody in her communications office, a Democrat, obviously, who worked for past administrations as well, is very forceful about, you know, his opposition to what's happening to the normalization of the DSA and what they stand for. And I said, you know, I asked the internet, I asked Grok, who else, you know, of that stature in the Democrat Party has said anything similar? And my results were very thin. It was people like James Carville, who's like a dinosaur that nobody listens to anymore, a random congressman from New Jersey. I can't remember his name. But and then maybe like one other person, Van Jones, you know, like people in the media, very few of them, though. I think that the horse is out of the barn, you know, and that's, again, one of my thesis is the Democrats have already been taken over, whether they accept it or not. It's happened. Their embrace of these candidates is evidence of that. And there's going to be more of it in the future because more of them are going to be elected to higher office. And now we have a Senate race, a real competitive Senate race where one of them may be elected to Senate. And it's not only his DSA positions, it's care. It's the Sharia law Islamification of certain places in the United States. All of this is of great concern to the average American. And it's not really partisanship. It's about what it means to be an American and what our country stands for and the defense of the Constitution, which DSA members are constantly in meetings talking about how to dismantle.
1: Who are you going to vote for mayor? Because I asked that question. I don't live in LA, so thank God I don't have to face that question myself.
0: Just keep rubbing that in our face, Johnny.
1: But I look at worse and worser on the ballot where you really don't have a choice for a different worldview, a different point of view. We did in the primary with Spencer Pratt. We don't on the general election ballot. There's no ability to write in a name, so that's not an option. And I say to myself, neither one of them deserves to win. But after four disastrous years as mayor, Karen Bass deserves to lose. And that puts me in a place where I guess, okay, if one deserves to lose, then I guess Nithia, but I can't vote for the DSA. So I think if I live there, I just leave it blank.
13: Yeah, I think a lot of people are going to do that. I think that's a mistake. I don't ever recommend leaving things blank. And actually, my most popular content that I produce online is my voter guide. It started small, and now I cover all the statewide, all the legislative offices in California, as well as everything in the city of Los Angeles and a lot of the and county as well, including the judges, which is not always on everybody's guides. So I had to go through this calculation already, and actually I did it in January. And the calculation is this. It's using the Gascon race as kind of the paradigm for how voter, you know, city of LA is a little bit further to the left than the county of LA, but it's kind of, you know, a parallel. So you have a very, very weak incumbent. You have very many challengers. And then we had Spencer Pratt and Nithia Raman both enter very, very late. And obviously, Spencer Pratt was the best candidate in the race. And so we had to make a calculation. Do we support Spencer Pratt's campaign in the primary and risk Bass not getting elected outright in June? And then if Spencer lost, then having Bass face Raman as a weak, vulnerable incumbent, what was the better answer? And I spent a lot of time with Spencer Pratt in his campaign, observing myself, like, is this a real viable campaign? I determined for myself, yes, it was. And so that's why I supported him in June. But then I always knew that, you know, of the two choices, Bass is the least bad choice. That's actually a designation that I have on my voter guide when I'm faced with these types of things. They get a little asterisk. That's how you know that you're voting for the least bad, the you know, between two worse and worser. As you say, you're voting for worse, not worser. And in this case, that answer is Bass. You would face between establishment versus DSA, CARE, Hassan Piker, you know, those progressives type of people. And you don't only look at their endorsements, but you also look at their policies. And Raman's have been, like, you know, not enforcing encampment bans near schools and things like that I really care about as a mom. So there you go. There's your long answer. It's Bass, but reluctantly. And don't skip it because then you're going to
1: Yeah. We're going to have to leave it there. Elizabeth Barcohanna, lawyer, member of the LA GOP Central Committee. You can find her on X at @E_Barcohanna. Thanks so much for stopping by. It's the John Phillips Show.
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3: KABC. Most classrooms in the Torrance Unified School District lack air conditioning. Indoor temperatures have been in the 80s and 90s during extreme heat and unusually high humidity. Meanwhile, El Nino is expected to bring a very active fall and winter.
4: The National Oceanic and Atmospheric Administration is now monitoring a large, slow-moving ocean surge that is headed to Southern California. It's called a Kelvin wave, and it's moving up the coast from Mexico. Researchers say it's an increase in water height. It's expected to increase the sea level by 6 to 12 inches by late September or early October, and it could last for months. I'm Bree Tennis.
3: Long Beach police investigating the death of a bicyclist in a hit-and-run as a homicide after determining he was intentionally struck. Police say a 51-year-old man was riding when a driver deliberately hit him. That's the latest. I'm Bob Montague.
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1: Right now, it's time to open up the California Crime Blotter.
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18: It's Wild Wild West out here.
2: Dun, dun, dun, dun, dun, dun, dun, dun, dun. It's the California Crime Blotter with John
18: and Randy.
1: And Randy, this one involves a familiar theme, street takeovers.
0: And an even more familiar theme, AutoZone's getting looted. It happened yet again. For more, here is NBC LA.
19: Another street takeover and a break-in. An auto parts store in South LA was a target of an early morning burglary. It's the second weekend in a row that businesses have been looted following one of these takeovers.
0: There have been so many specific burglaries and lootings of auto zones. Why is that the thing?
1: Well, I think the looters are Manny, Moe, and Jack.
20: Lolita Lopez joins us live right now from South LA. Lolita, you spoke with law enforcement about this?
21: Yeah, and they're telling me about some strategies that they are using to try to get ahead of some of these street takeovers.
0: And they're obviously not working.
21: Before they happen, but they happen so quickly. In fact, that is what happened here this morning at this intersection between Century and Central Avenue here. The AutoZone was the target here for some folks that were called. Police were called here to, and once they got here, they tell me that two people were taken into custody for burglary.
0: Well, that's a first.
1: And one of the things that happens, by the way, if that's your shop and it gets looted and they destroy it, it's not like the cops clean it up. That's on you to clean it up after they do that.
21: Employees at this AutoZone near the corner of Century Boulevard and Central Avenue started their work week with police officers, now investigating a possible burglary and the street takeover that preceded it. The LAPD says several cars blocked off the intersection. Then they got a call about people breaking into the store around 5:30 this morning. Over the past two weekends, street takeovers and smash and grabs across LA County. Investigators say one East LA store was targeted twice on the same weekend.
1: Wait a minute. If you do it two times in the same weekend, you're not even giving them time to restock.
21: This map shows where these takeovers and burglaries are playing out from East LA to Downey to Bellflower. This is video from the intersection of Bellflower and Somerset, where the LA County Sheriff's Department says as many as 150 cars blocked off the street on Saturday.
0: Can you imagine if it's the middle of the night on a Saturday and you're just going to that intersection because you want two tacos and a jumbo jack, a Jack in the Box, and you get stuck in the middle of that?
1: You're going to wish you ate healthy.
21: The AZ Market nearby was ransacked.
22: Are they happening more now?
28: There has been an uptick recently in the last couple of months.
0: So crime is not down.
1: No, and it's only going to get worse because they videotape it and they put it on TikTok and then they get a ton of followers. Maybe that's what we should do, Randy.
0: To do try a to get street some, takeover?
1: Yeah, if we're trying to get up to 25,000 subscribers, then maybe we take over an intersection and do donuts.
0: Considering the way that you drive, somebody definitely will get hurt. You know what? Well, how about this? Instead of doing that, we'll just post clips of this show, and occasionally our friends at Street People of Los Angeles will share them on social media, and they post a lot of those videos of these insane criminal events.
28: Unfortunately, that is not out of the norm for the summer months. Summer activity, not only street takeovers, but crime in general, does increase.
21: Captain Victor Puebla.
0: I love the way that we sometimes look at crime. Crime goes up when it's hot. Crime goes up when everyone has COVID. Like, what? How about crime goes up because our law enforcement agencies are woefully understaffed and the people in charge of them do not want the law enforced?
21: The LA County Sheriff's Department says they are working.
0: Let's not forget the elephant in the room. Why are LA County sheriffs not aggressively going after these events? Because the majority of the people who participate in these events are juveniles, and the county just had to settle a $4 billion lawsuit for all the people that got abused at Los Padrinos, and they know they can't afford to put anybody in juvie.
1: Well, and also, there's no clean way of shutting this down. If you send the cops in and you say, okay, we're going to send in overwhelming force, and we're going to arrest these little bastards, there's going to be some wrestling matches between cops and teenagers. There's going to be teenagers getting tased. There's going to be teenagers getting hit with batons. There's going to be teenagers that are thrown in the back of black and whites. And the county and the city fundamentally doesn't want that to happen. So they rather just let them take over these intersections and have the cops show up late and write a report than to actually have a confrontation between the cops and the people who are taking over the intersection, the criminals.
21: Strategies to try to stop street takeovers and any crimes connected to them. That includes coordinating with other agencies to be at a location on specific dates ahead of any scheduled takeovers and checking social media. And as groups get more savvy, so do they.
28: We utilize crime analysts to try to identify where they are going throughout the county or city.
0: They use the same intersections every single weekend.
1: Yeah, you don't need Nostradamus to figure this one out.
21: Store security cameras have been good, he says, to get images of any potential suspects. In the case of the East LA looting, investigators are now searching.
0: Boy, there were a lot of women looting that place.
1: Yeah, what's going on with those hoochie mamas?
0: I'm going to once again do you a favor and not make that a drop.
21: For more than 24 people. Yeah, and the captain also advises any employees who are watching a street takeover happen to make sure they lock their doors, call 911 immediately, and then take...
0: And then sit on hold?
1: Press 1 for English.
21: Talk of what they're seeing, how many vehicles are there, how many people. All of that information is good for investigators as they are conducting their investigations into these situations. As for this store here in South LA, they're still looking into how much may have been taken early this morning. For now, we're live in South LA. Lolita Lopez, NBC 4 News.
0: I don't understand specifically why it's the auto zones that keep getting looted over and over and over and over again. Is there like a hot aftermarket in MacArthur Park for car batteries?
1: Imagine watching the news and you see your daughter on tape looting an AutoZone after participating in a street takeover.
0: Oh, how proud they must be.
1: Oh, yeah. You can look at that and you can think to yourself, when I finally get grandchildren, I'm going to be able to visit them in juvie every single weekend.
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2: Soto Martin.
3: How about a story where Imelda Padilla comes out looking like the smartest person in the room?
0: She is.
4: Street pavements that are cooler.
2: As was.
3: There's a term that people use for her, but we will not say it on the air.
0: No.
3: But some would call it a term of endearment. I'm sure someone in the chat will figure it out.
2: Available to speak with us tonight. Right now, it's unclear how much it could cost to remove those no camping signs. We're live in Hollywood. Matthew Seedorf, Fox 11 News.
5: Well, you sort of touched on this, Matthew. The chances that it could be replicated in other parts of the city, what do you think the chances are?
2: Yeah, I mean, just speaking with that council member, it seems like that's one of her concerns. Now it's unclear what other council members might be interested in making this sort of move, but also it does seem possible, especially given what happened today with the 10-3 vote.
5: All right. Matthew Seedorf, thank you so much for that report.
3: A vast majority of the LA City Council said, we're not even going to try to clear up homeless encampments.
0: No, and this is the problem. The political will in the city is behind the bums and not behind the taxpayers.
3: It is why I am actively looking to move out of the city of Los Angeles. I would love to not have to vote in this stupid election.
0: And you don't really have an option for mayor because both of them, well, I assume Nithia voted with the majority on this, and I assume that Bass is going to sign it.
3: Of course she is. Everyone's on the same page here.
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1: Making forest lawn safer. Now, it's just 2 miles, but some estimates are that there are, you know, upwards of 20,000 cars a day. And but the Raman people will say, listen, and even some transportation engineers, there's no way to make it safer or to reduce the speed so long as you
2: have four. I just got a text message from a friend of mine who is very familiar with that area.
3: Uh-huh.
2: Here is what the text message says. Forest Lawn Drive is lined with homeless RVs. That's probably why Raman wants the road diet, to make room for more RVs.
3: That is a fantastic point.
1: It looks like a freeway. That's what people treat it as.
4: Some of us drive that street every single day. It is dangerous.
1: Yes, it
4: Conan,
1: is.
4: Thank you.
3: So there you go. Nithya Raman's plan for a road diet in front of Forest Lawn.
2: And if you're in a position where you're circling the drain of life and you might end up in one of those plots up at Forest Lawn, just know that when your friends and family all show up late to your funeral, it's not their fault because you're going to be late too.
5: If it ain't broke, don't fix it.
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12: Let's check it out. 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Y'all are doing great. If you can't watch us live from noon to 3, you can always go back and watch the live feed on demand at johnnydontlike.com. You can hit the like button then, and we highly recommend, if you did not see the opening segment at 12 o'clock where we talk about this Nick Shirley video with the chief of staff of Tina McKinnor walking around with flyers asking to see his penis. You really, really, really.

0: People are not hearing about this, and when they hear about it, it spreads. So we have to tell people what the problem is. You have to tell people, well, you can read my book, and then tell people what's the idea that they have. These people think they're going to overthrow democracy, and they're very explicit about it. And then there are people doing things right now that are very important, like the Purge Palantir campaign.
1: That's right.
0: Which is putting a tremendous amount of pressure on governments and others to remove Palantir from everything. There's the deflock. Yeah. Movement. People are turning against Flock everywhere.
1: Surveillance cameras, yeah. For those who don't know.
0: Basically, they've created Orwell's Big Brother, and it's a huge revenue model, and cities are lapping it up. And in San Francisco, there was a recent poll. Voters love constant surveillance.
1: Oh, yeah.
0: You know? Great job, San Francisco. But people are organizing against these things in very real, very specific ways. Get involved in those. Those are the places where you're going to learn about everything else that ends up happening to oppose this stuff. And you got to make sure that you don't vote for anybody who takes crypto,
1: that's right.
0: Who supports crypto, and who is taking money from people like Mark Andreessen, Peter Thiel, Sam Altman, Gary Tan at all. Because they are betraying our values, and they are betraying our country, and they are betraying our future.
1: Final question. You have said we can either have democracy or billionaires, but we can't have both.
0: Yeah.
1: Please expand.
0: It's not sustainable. The billionaires have shown us who they are. They're going to buy the entire system in order to break it. They don't care what happens to anybody else. We don't let people have nuclear weapons because they're too destructive. You can have a gun that's destructive enough. A billionaire is like a nuclear weapon. They can detonate our entire system. We're watching the results of that. And even the Greeks, who named oligarchy, knew this was a terrible system that leads to violence and destruction and decay. And here we are going through it again. And the billionaires are busy imagining a future where we won't have jobs and we won't have food and we won't have purpose in our lives. And we're basically, we won't exist if you look at what they're doing to the poor people right now in Africa and other poor countries. And so if the billionaires can imagine a future without us, we can imagine a future without billionaires. And we have a moral responsibility to do that.
1: Folks, give it up for Gil Duran, author of The Nerd Reich, Silicon Valley Fascism, and The War on Democracy. Thank you all for coming.
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7: 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And Workright shows coming soon to the Oxnard Performing Arts Center, Beth Hart with Rum, Warren, Poncho Sanchez, Todd Rundgren, Psychedelic Furs, John B. and Kenny Lattimore, Louis the Singer, and more. 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
9: President Trump is wrapping up a two-day visit to Ireland today. It comes after a meeting with that country's prime minister, and Trump saying he would love to see a united Ireland and thinks it's going to happen eventually. 2 weeks ago, new British Prime Minister Andy Burnham rejected holding a referendum on Northern Ireland leaving the UK. A vessel has come under attack in the Strait of Hormuz, driving up fears over oil supplies. Iranian state media say one person was killed when the cargo vessel was struck. The attack came one day after Saudi Arabia temporarily shut down an essential east-west pipeline. Anthropic CEO is calling for a serious slowdown in the AI race. More from Lisa Carton.
10: CEO Dario Amodei wrote, "We must slow the pace at which we improve the capabilities of AI models." He cautioned that people may lose control of AI and the technology can be misused for cyber attacks and bioterrorism and serious economic disruption. Amodei's weekend post comes after an Anthropic researcher's resignation over concerns that the firm and its competitors are not acting responsibly with AI development.
9: A man who ran onto the field at Yankee Stadium waving a Palestinian flag during the Yankees-Mets Subway Series opener on 9/11 is facing misdemeanor charges. Lisa Salvati reports.
11: Police say 38-year-old Kelly Marcucci of Long Island stormed the field during the seventh inning of the Yankees-Mets game. The game commemorated the 25th anniversary of the 9/11 terror attacks. Players on both teams wore special hats with FDNY and NYPD emblems. Police say Marcucci charged the field at exactly 9:11 p.m. before getting tackled by security. Fans then chanted USA. Before the game, Marcucci allegedly went on a tirade on social media about capitalism, Saudi Arabia, and 9/11, and President Trump.
9: Christopher Nolan's The Odyssey has become the highest-grossing film in the history of Universal Pictures. I'm Jennifer Kuiper.
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13: The police chief of San Jose is acknowledging that an officer in his department accessed the department's Flock license plate cameras for personal use. Chief Paul Joseph says the officer accessed the camera data from his personal phone to help out a family member.
14: This is a betrayal of the public's trust, plain and simple. There's no other way to put it.
13: Flock cameras have come under fire recently for privacy concerns. Joseph says he's changed department policy since the incident. An immigrants' rights group isn't satisfied. They say mass surveillance is not public safety and that the cameras only create new threats. Officials say dozens of small earthquakes have struck across Los Angeles and surrounding areas since Friday. According to the U.S. Geological Survey, there were more than six dozen tiny tremblers. At least six of them had a magnitude of 2.5 or higher. The Dodgers visit Miami this morning to wrap up a three-game series. They're split 1-1. The Giants look to prevent the sweep of their three-game series against the Padres this afternoon. That's the latest. I'm Rich Cassone.
8: 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No.
15: Heading through Sherman Oaks on the 405 southbound between Ventura Boulevard and Mulholland Drive. The three right lanes closed for roadwork. That closure in effect until 5 o'clock tomorrow morning. Traffic is slow from the 101 freeway. Downtown LA at the 10 eastbound before Alameda, you've got a stalled sedan that's taking up the center lane. Traffic is slow from Normandy. And in Willowbrook, construction on the 105 westbound between Wilmington and Central, the left lane is closed.
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23: 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And boy, what a difference one word makes, Blair.
24: Ain't that the truth? Ain't that the truth?
23: We're going to be talking about that today, because a very well-known, highly respected financial advisor really separates themselves from what Blair does with only one word. So let's get into it. Why don't we start off hot? What are we talking about here?
24: So certainly one of the top two largest financial retirement planning firms in the country. So of course I get an email just yesterday, and I noticed, I'm going, oh my God, in the flesh, it's confirmed, right? For the thousandth time. But as I looked at it, I went, I wonder if the individuals who have been listening to this show for a week, a month, a year, God forbid, many years, I'm going to read you the verbiage. 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They're very, very clear and conscious of what they're putting in their advertisements, because it's going to millions of people, okay? Meet with a planner and get a complimentary financial plan tailored to your goals. 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Estimated. That's the word. That's the word. Bingo.
23: It sounded really good on the first and second one. And then when you said that third line, right?
24: Of course, yeah. It's generic. Because guess what? What do we preach here ad nauseum? Estimated, really? With the volatility we've seen even in this last week, are you really willing to trade off comfort, peace of mind, predictability, permission to spend fearlessly, for the experience to maybe make an extra few dollars? What people do not understand is that you can never, it's literally going to the hardware store for milk. Phil, to use an all investment or market related portfolio for retirement, in my view, my vantage point, is insanity. Why? Because we've said this multiple times and we confirmed it. And if you don't believe it, Google it, ChatGPT it, or ask your advisor. 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I'm trying to learn. Is there any stock, bond, mutual fund, ETF, REIT, real estate investment trust, alternative investment that can guarantee me a paycheck as long as my heart is beating? And then shut up and see what they say. Because guess what? The answer from, I'm going to say this, it has to be 100%, otherwise they're just, lying, is No, there actually is not. And we confirm that using ChatGPT. Only insurance companies have what are called longevity credits. The same reason if you ask your advisor or your CPA or your golfing buddy, hey, out of curiosity, is there any place, let's say a 40-year-old, is there any place I can put $100 a month, and in case I get run over by a car, my wife and kids will get $1 million tax-free? I hope they don't take too long to think about that, because the answer is there certainly is not. That's called life insurance. Okay. Is there any place you can send a few $1,000s in case your house burns down, like we saw in, you know, California, that would rebuild you a house? No, there is not. That's called homeowners. Or your car. Hey, is there any place you can send $700 or $1,000 a month that'll get you a heart transplant in case you need it? No, there is not. That's health insurance. So I am eternally perplexed why people insure all the major aspects of their life. Literally, every area, when it comes to income planning, everybody's a gambler. Best quote I've read in some time was actually this recent week. Warren Buffett said, it's hard to find value when everybody's enjoying gambling.
0: Ooh, that's a great quote.
24: Why? It's like looking for, you know, religious enlightenment in the casino. It is a non sequitur. You will never, and I'm going on record saying this, you will never, can never, will never have predictable cash flow in any portfolio that does not have some sort of guaranteed income. It's impossible. Why? Because stocks actually go up and down. What was once safe, remember something, if we have gotten the time machine and we jump back in 1985 when I became an advisor, CDs were 14%. If somebody said, don't get too excited about that 14% because in 41 years, CDs are going to be at 3, you would have said, clearly you must be insane. People lack the ability, and rightfully understood, to actually foresee what is coming. Very much the same with this market we're currently in. We love it. It's euphoric. We've all made some good returns. But guess what? You can never count on those returns moving forward. I actually had several calls this week that it sort of scared me almost, because I was talking to clearly bright, educated, market-conscious individuals. And I asked them that question. I said, what do you think the market has averaged since January 2000? And they were all 10%+. One said, Blair, I know it's been about 13%. And I went, hang on. It reminded me of that line, put the gun down and back away from the car. It was so inconsistent with reality. So, of course, I pulled it up real time. Actually, 6.2%. That's it.
0: Wow.
24: But when you pull the microscope back, everybody has the needle in their arm. The market's been on fire for the last 10 years. Okay. But when it turns, here's the conversation you're going to have with your advisor. Listen, this market's pulled back. Of course, you get the complimentary, obligatory, hang in there, Harry or Mary. Market's coming back here for the long haul. Okay. Are you going to spend with the same confidence you're spending now? Of course not. Are you going to engage or indulge in those dreams you were planning for the last 30 years? Of course not. What are you going to do? Tighten down the hatches and go into what I've called for many years, just in case. Listen, I know we were going to buy the boat. We were going to travel. We were going to help the grandkids. We were going to buy a second home. I was going to buy that sports car. I don't care whatever the bucket list was. Just in case, let's wait till things get better. That's what lies ahead. Suppose you can have it all. And the answer is you can. Anybody who has done a good job of saving, you're halfway there to a blissful retirement. But the mistake you're making is thinking like a gambler and not understanding how money actually works. That 10,000 number that I've shown the sequence of returns calculator to. No one ever, ever, ever has gotten it right. That is quite concerning. And I'm talking hundreds of advisors, engineers, CPAs, individuals, actuaries, pension administrators, as well as just a lot of normal people. Nobody understands how money works. That will crush many, many individuals. And all unnecessarily, all unnecessarily.
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23: Welcome back to The Financial Bottom Line. My name's Phil Giangrande. I'm with, as always, wealth planner and strategist, founder of Retirement Through Design and the Forte Formula, and bestselling author with Steve Forbes, Blair Aronson. And Blair, there is a pretty substantial bonus that we need to talk about in this segment. Can you tell everybody what I'm talking about?
24: Sure, Phil. It's an opportunity. Look, everybody, or actually, I take that back. Not everybody, a lot of people have a portion of their portfolio that is more risk averse. Some people call it the bond allocation. You know, that dinosaur 60-40. Blair, I'm 60% stock, 40% in bonds. I go, I'm sorry to hear that. Because we know that 40% is lazy, or in reality, it's dead money. We know it's earning 3-4%. Okay. But why do people use that? So you don't lose too much money when the market pulls back. If the strategy was so brilliant, why wouldn't you be 80 or 100% in equities? That's how people get wiped out. So all the traditional advisors are trying to dial down your, quote, exposure. Okay. The problem is, when that modern portfolio theory, which is how it was titled, was created, that fixed portion was yielding about 8%. Fantastic. Right? Until several years ago, where were we? Basically at zero. All right. So now, the strategy we're using is for individuals who go, look, I want to have the money safe. I want it to have a growing. right? I want to be able to access some of it. We're using a 24% cash bonus. So think about this. $1 million portfolio, okay, that would have $400,000. That's your 40% earning, right? And by the way, if we say 3.5%, it's about $14,000 a year. That's in a interest rate environment that clearly will be coming down because that's the administration's objective. We know rates are coming down in the future. If that $400,000 got a cash infusion of $96,000 day one, what does that really equate to? 24% divided by 3.5% is actually 6.8 years of interest day one. 6.8 years. Call. It's still in play today. It won't be there forever. But if you are trying to get back maybe to where you were at a former time before the market started to get a little, you know, glitchy, would 24% help your portfolio get back on track and still grow it at a reasonable rate of return? Give a call and let's do some strategic planning. Because a lot of you, look, anybody who happens to hear this show who's 40 years old, change the channel, go listen to some, you know, classic rock. But if you are in that 5 to 10 year zone, you clearly need to invest. I don't care if it's 15 minutes on a call. And let me just show you the math. It's not opinion. It's not sales pitch. It's math. That's why people go, why doesn't everybody do this? When we show them these FDIC insured strategies where you can get, which we just did yesterday for the majority of the clients, 60% upside of the S&P 500 and your money is FDIC insured. 5 year, 60% upside, guaranteed return on your money. Same insurance as you have in your bank. Why didn't everybody tell you about that? I don't know. But when we see our high net worth traders, they come in, they go, Blair, this is too good to be true. Because let me tell you what the wealthy don't do. For those of you who think you're, you know, on the sophisticated train, the wealthy do not go to the big box firms, drop $20 million in 10 different mutual funds and go, I hope it goes up. They do not do that. They want to play in a very special pool, which is where we like to play. Not everybody can go to Goldman Sachs, but we like to use strategies that high-level firms employ. So take the just on a whim, just reach out. Let's have a phone call. We may not be a fit to work together. That's fine. But let me just give you some data to determine if the individual or team you're working with is the right firm to take you where you're going. Because accumulation is a lot different than distribution. Just like ascent on the mountain is a lot different than the descent. Very few people die on the upswing of Everest, but they do die coming down.
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24: 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For those of you who actually still believe and have adopted that mantra, hang in there, market's coming back, here's a bit of data that I actually lived through. March 2000, the NASDAQ was at 5,048. Got it?
23: Yep.
24: You know the next time it hit 5,048?
23: A couple years.
24: December 24th, 2015.
23: Wow.
24: 15 years. Hang in there, Harry. You're calling your advisor. What are you doing? Just like most people did, selling. None of the gains you have, here's my fleeting thought of the show. None of the gains you have are real. It's just a moment in time. And we know you gave back some this week. The income on that portfolio is marginal at best. You will never, ever have retirement and confidence in that current, as I call it, antiquated strategy, 60-40. It's hope and dream.
23: Yeah. All right. We have literally a minute left. So let's do the rates. I really want to hear what you got.
24: All right. So here's the case we just did yesterday. 67-year-old, getting ready to retire at 70, maxing out his Social Security. Every dollar he puts in, the highest rate in the country today is 10.6%, which is pretty ridiculous.
23: Wow. Right?
24: So watch this. 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
23: So if you've saved $500,000 or more for retirement, be one of the first 15 callers, 800-499-1658. 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Let's see what your advisor says when you reach out to him with asking those very crucial questions. 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
11: San Diego police are investigating after a San Carlos neighborhood was tagged with swastikas and other racist and anti-Semitic graffiti. It's the third time these neighbors have been hit, and it's left resident Lena Gitmus frightened.
12: Scary, very scary. We've been threatened all the time, and now it's getting worse.
11: Multiple homes, cars, and fences were tagged during the night on Thursday. A woman accused of approaching a father and their son in San Jose last weekend and making discriminatory remarks towards them is now facing charges of stalking and hate crimes. A video of the incident went viral, and police believe she's done it before. Dogs from all over are gathering today in Del Mar to show off their surf moves. It's the 21st annual Surf Dog Surfathon that raises money for the Helen Woodward Animal Center of Rancho Santa Fe. The contest kicks off at 8 a.m. and will also feature a costume contest. That's the latest. I'm Rich Cassone.
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23: Welcome back to The Financial Bottom Line. My name is Phil John Grande. I'm with, as always, wealth planner and strategist, founder of Retirement Through Design and the Forte Formula, and best-selling author with Steve Forbes, Blair Aronson. Blair, welcome back.
0: You know, I've decided after 14 years of me saying pretty much the identical thing, you know, great to be here, blah, blah, blah, I got to come up with something new. You have to send me some ideas. I think it's got to be something a little more, you know, not that I want to change it up every week, but I think just saying, great to be here. Thanks, Phil. You know.
23: Yeah. I'll just stop asking.
0: Love
23: maybe
0: the
23: message.
0: Maybe
23: I don't care anymore.
0: Okay.
23: I don't know. We can play. We've been doing this too long.
0: We can play that card. Okay.
23: All right. So today, I want to talk about, you know, in the third segment, we always do rates. And it's always my favorite part of the show because I love seeing numbers. They're usually pretty great. And it's always impactful for me. So I'm a big fan of seeing rates. But and so are, I think, a lot of other people. But I really think that if you're thinking rates, maybe you're putting the cart before the horse. Do you know what I'm saying? Like, I think your rates are amazing and you always come up with good stuff, but really it's the strategy that's the important part.
0: It's a profound, so is this the direction we're going for the show?
23: Yeah.
0: Okay.
23: I think I want to talk about it. At least
0: so
23: the segment,
0: be it.
23: At least
0: and this,
23: now.
0: This is affirmation, actually confirmation that this show in all these years has never been scripted. I've had, I don't know, probably 100 advisors over the years going, oh, I thought about doing radio. I just can't imagine how much time it is. I said, I don't want to, you know, spoil the party, but there is no preparation. Why? Because we could talk about this for days and days and days. Okay. A scripted show is a little too, to me, it's a little pretentious, right? We know the message. I'm very clear on what our mission and what our passion is. But let me address this question because it's a great one. Rate shoppers, join hands. We meet hundreds of them over the years. I love rate shoppers because everybody is a rate shopper in some aspect of their life, Phil. Let's be honest, right?
23: Mm-hmm.
0: I don't care if you're shopping for a home loan, a CD rate, a money market rate. How about a rate for a gardener? Everybody is, and especially with all the services now that you can go online. You know, one of my favorites is Nerd Wallet, right? Which is a great destination for many different types of rates. But here's the problem. Tell me if you can track along with this. So somebody calls up, hi, Blair, I've been listening to the show, blah, blah, blah, blah, blah. What's the best rate? I'm X number, you know, I'm 65, you know, $1 million. What's my rate in, I'm starting and I'm retiring in 6 months or a year or two. Okay. Now, I don't want to predict, but I will tell you this. Anyone who called and asked that question to a individual who is who resides in the sales world is that you just ignited a sales presentation. Okay. I hate that idea. Here's the problem. 90%, maybe more, of those people who are shopping rates have no reality check if an annuity is even a good idea for them.
23: That's a great point, actually.
0: They are playing. It's no different than having them going, oh, my shoulder hurts, and you go on WebMD and go, oh, I think it's a tumor, right? So ChatGPT and Google, you know, fine, enjoy them, but please don't try to write your own prescription. Is an annuity a powerful tool? Of course it is. They've been around, as we've said, 4,000 years. Okay. But is an annuity right for everybody? Of course not. Right? And this should help quell that question we get, you know, somewhat ad nauseum. Is Retirement Through Design an annuity-only firm? Does Blair love annuities? Do I have to buy an annuity? I mean, they're intelligent questions, but all of them are no. No. And by the way, no. Okay. Once again, for the newbies, this show focuses on income planning And there's no way to get better, predictable, higher rate of cash flow planning than an annuity. You can challenge it all you want. Go Google that and ChatGPT that, and you'll go, wow, he was right on that one.
23: Yeah, but ultimately, that's a small part of the complete retirement package.
0: Very
23: right?
0: Small part.
23: Way more.
0: Very small part.
23: Yeah.
0: I'm the first one I tell people, they go, suppose we put all the money. I go, stop. I would never do it. It's crazy. It's, you know, basically, it'd be illegal, right? When the annuity is used properly, because we take people through what I call a decision tree, right? We look at the plan, we look at the model, we look at their beliefs. I had a couple in the office the other day, which of course I still love sitting, you know, as they say, toe to toe. And I asked a few, somewhat, I guess they thought were pivotal questions. And I said, don't look at each other when you give me a number, like on a number, on a scale of 1 to 10. I looked at them both. I said, do not look at each other. I said, how important is lifetime income? They were in their mid-60s, retiring in 3 years, right? I said, how important is lifetime income? I said, on the count of three, tell me your numbers, right? I got I got a 10 and a 6. Wait a second. We got to have a conversation, right? Because both parties, male, female, spouse, partner, I don't care what it is, have to be on the same page. Why? Because when the market's down, who's going to be feeling really good? The one with the annuity. When the market's up, who's going to be going, I told you. I told you so. The confusion is this. People are so indoctrinated into two words. Ready?
1: Mm-hmm.
0: Performance and pricing.
23: Yeah. And you know what's interesting about this conversation, and then we have to go to break, but when I think about it, like, it does not surprise me that people have that Wall Street mentality where they want to know what the market's doing. They love to see their accounts go up. And when you do, it's addictive. It's addictive for me. And I've been doing this show with you for 14 years. I still get in the mindset every once in a while of like, oh my God, the market's up. Like, let me look at my account. You know, because that's what you do. We're human.
0: Yeah,
23: we're just saying.
0: It's a shot of dopamine. It feels good. But the reminder is,
23: that's it.
0: That loss hurts 6 times more than the gains.
1: That's right.
0: And everybody's got the needle all the way in, Phil.
1: Mm-hmm.
0: And they just, do they believe the market will pull back? Yeah, in a abstract way. Yeah, of course, markets don't go up forever, but they really don't believe it. They really don't.
23: Well,
0: but they will.
23: It's right. And it's not just the abstract way. It's that when you don't realize how devastating those numbers are, in the long term, like that, I think that's what it is. And we should talk about some of that math in the next segment.
0: Sure. But
23: 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I'm with, as always, wealth planner and strategist, founder of Retirement Through Design and the Forte Formula, and best-selling author with Steve Forbes, Blair Aronson. 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
2: 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My name is Phil Giungrande, and I'm with, as always, wealth planner and strategist, founder of Retirement Through Design and the Forte Formula, and best-selling author with Steve Forbes, Blair Aronson. And Blair, let's talk about the other side of annuities for a second, because you mentioned it in the last segment. I don't know that we've ever actually talked about using annuities for anything other than income.
0: You know, it's possible. So, it's possible. I probably have mentioned it, but we have not focused on it because income planning is so front and center. But here's something that will really irritate your advisor. You ready?
2: Okay.
0: $1 million in the S&P 500 in 1999. Okay. I just ran this, so it's real time. Through 2023, you would have your $1 million would have basically quadrupled to $3,944,332. Okay. So the question is, so let me get that straight. From 1999 to 2023, every dollar quadrupled itself. Is that good, average, or fantastic return? A lot of people go, I don't know, it sounds pretty darn good to me. Actually, it's quite average because it's 7.2%, okay, which is that rule of 72. But here's what's even more interesting. Do you realize, had you just bought an indexed annuity, just vanilla, with a 50% participation rate, 50% participation rate of the S&P, you would have had $4,024,000. You would have actually had more money. Why?
2: Wow.
0: Because in 2000, 2001, and 2002, when the market was down 10, 13, and 23, and then it just as it recovered in 2008, when it was down 38%, you would have gotten four big zeros. Now,
2: man, that's unbelievable.
0: But here's where it's really impressive. That's the accumulation trick, right up the front side of the mountain, where we always have said, you know, ad nauseum, the sequence of returns or the order will not hurt you when you're growing the money. Okay, we know that. But watch this. If we come down the hill, which means we're going to turn on distribution, I'm going to use a 5% distribution. So we're only going to spend $50,000 a year from that equity-based account, okay?
1: Mm-hmm.
0: Your equity-based account, meaning in the S&P 500, no risk, no taxes, would have been worth $152,452. You'll be broke pretty soon. But here's what's really chilling. That evil indexed annuity that everybody hates would have been worth cash value $1,102,942.43.
2: Are you kidding?
0: No, it's factual. Why? Because guess what? We never went backwards.
2: That difference is shocking.
0: It's astonishing. Like, of course it is. And if you change the sequence, which I'm doing live as we're talking, right? Because remember something, that 5% rule, you can be broke many of the times, right? Like just by using a random shuffle, probably won't do it because I'm talking on the phone and telling you about it. But if you're if you're unlucky in stock equity world, right? You could have easily been penniless. There you go. It just happened. Okay. From 1999 to 2015, with the sequence being just randomized, you're penniless. Penniless, penniless, penniless. What do you have in the annuity? $848,000 and you spend it basically the whole, all the years. So don't ever think that the quote index annuity is for widows and orphans and losers. Okay. Understand how money works. That will change whether we work together or not. Who cares? What's more important is you get out of the bubble you're in and what you've been spoon fed of, hang in there, Harry or Margaret. Market's coming back. You're in for the long haul. Guess what? Client of mine said to me in the late 80s, bless his heart, he goes, you know, Blair, in the long run, we're all dead too. 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If your advisor is schooled at all in distribution, they may, hopefully, I pray that we say to you, listen, you got to dial down the spending or you're going to have to work a few years longer instead of just going, oh, hang in there, market's coming.

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4: 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Blair, it is my favorite time of the show. 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We always get to this point, and I'm always smiling. What have you got for us this week?
6: Put into force yesterday. 65-year-old male, multiple conversations, a little plan design, turning on income, cash flow at 68, 3-year deferral. Okay.
7: Uh-huh.
6: He is 100% in equities right now, 401, large 401. The guaranteed cash flow rate in 3 years, as long as he has a pulse, is 10.4%.
5: Wow.
6: Now,
5: 10.4%.
6: Let's put this in, because a lot of people go, 10.4, I think that's good, but it doesn't blow their mind. This will blow your mind. You ready?
5: Yep.
6: Let's use, suppose the individual had $1 million. And he says, I looked at my portfolio, Blair, and you were right. I got a bunch of bond funds. I got that balanced fund because my advisor doesn't want to lose too much money when the market pulls back. I got some money markets, and I got some 2 and 3%. That's that 40% you told me about, right? Because I'm in that 60-40 portfolio, okay? So let's take that $400,000 today. We put it in the annuity. In 3 years, that 40%, the math is fifth grade simple, $400,000 times 10.4%, that will be a lifetime pension-like paycheck of $41,600, and he still has whatever that other, quote, 600 did over that next 3 years and basically for the next 20 years. But watch. In order for him to spend $41,000 from that same 40%, here's what he has to have happen. If you take $41,600, which is our target we will have guaranteed, divided by 4%, which is the, quote, safe rule, he only has to grow that $400,000 to $1,040,000 in 3 years. Get it?
7: Yeah, I totally get it.
6: A million.

0: 40 in 3 years. That's the power of income planning.
1: Okay. I mean, that is unbelievable. We are at the end of the show, but please, here's the number, 800-499-1658. That's 800-499-1658. Now, that's a case that you just did.
0: We just did.
1: Correct?
0: It's real. That's absolutely.
1: Okay. Please give that number a call. 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You can also visit Blair at his website, Retirement Through. 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
13: President Trump's two-day visit to Ireland wraps up today. He made headlines during a bilateral meeting with Ireland's prime minister by saying he would love to see a united Ireland and thinks it's going to happen eventually. The Senate reconvenes tomorrow, and it remains to be seen if Senator Mitch McConnell will also be returning to Capitol Hill. McConnell has been absent from the Senate since June, when he was hospitalized following a fall and diagnosed with pneumonia. Fellow Kentucky Republican lawmaker James Comer says he has not spoken to the former Senate Majority Leader in a while, but says he's in regular contact with his staff. Commerce Secretary Howard Lutnick says President Trump's proposed $5,000 dividend checks for adults would not come from any tax money.
14: There are so many ways that President Trump can use our economy and the amazing value that we have, that he can make money not from tax money.
13: Lutnick made the comment in an interview with NBC News. Several large companies are reportedly planning health benefit cutbacks in 2027, Rob Martier reports.
11: Walt Disney, Bloomberg, Starbucks, Deloitte, and the city of Dallas are among those expected to trim healthcare spending next year. Consulting firm PwC says health plans are projecting the highest medical cost to rise 9% in 2027. Insurer Aon predicted higher costs, with U.S. employer health care costs rising 9.5% next year. That would push average costs over $19,000 per employee.
13: The stage is set for the U.S. Open men's final in New York. Ben Shelton advanced to the championship match after defeating Francis Tiafoe in four sets. He's playing Alexander Zverev today as he aims to become the first American man to win a Grand Slam title since Andy Roddick in 2003. I'm Jennifer Kuiper.
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16: KABC. Anthropic CEO is calling for a serious slowdown of the AI race.
17: CEO Dario Amodei wrote, "We must slow the pace at which we improve the capabilities of AI models." He cautioned that people may lose control of AI and the technology can be misused for cyber attacks and bioterrorism and serious economic disruption. Amodei's weekend post comes after an Anthropic researcher's resignation over concerns that the firm and its competitors are not acting responsibly with AI development. I'm Lisa Carton.
16: Authorities are increasing patrols around former Vice President Kamala Harris's Malibu home after a woman allegedly trespassed on the property. The woman agreed to leave voluntarily without being arrested. P22, the famous Los Angeles mountain lion who was euthanized in 2022, is getting a statue. Conservation groups said that a statue of P22 will be installed in the park near the visitor center. That's the latest. I'm Rich Cassone.
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1: Heading through downtown L.A. on the 10 eastbound, just before Alameda Street. Look out for a stall blocking the center lane. Traffic slow from Normandy. Got construction in Willowbrook on the 105 westbound between Wilmington and Central. The left lane is closed. And as you make your way through Sherman Oaks, it's a weekend closure for the 405 southbound between Ventura Boulevard and Mulholland Drive. The three right lanes are closed until 5 o'clock tomorrow.
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1: Now it's time for the Financial Bottom Line. 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My name is Phil Giangrande. I'm with, as always, wealth planner and strategist, founder of Retirement Through Design and the Forte Formula, and bestselling author with Steve Forbes, Blair Aronson. Blair, welcome back.
0: You know, I could actually probably put this on some sort of autopilot to say it's always a pleasure being here.
1: I know. I don't even need you for this part of the show.
0: Okay.
1: Today's going to be fun because we're going to get to the root of really what is the purpose of retirement planning? What is the goal? Why would anybody come to you and say, here are my finances, here's my portfolio? Like, what are we trying to do here?
0: I like how you phrase that, because sometimes we have to do what I call dumbing it down, right? There is so much high-level noise about retirement planning and strategies and asset allocation. Sorry, folks. That's just a lot of buzzwords to all complement the concept of I hope so plan. That is 100% I hope so. Is there any certainty? Of course not. I don't think anybody would debate the fact there is no stock, there is no bond, there's no ETF, there's no mutual fund, there's no REIT, real estate investment trust, there's no alternative investment that can guarantee you or you and a loved one, spouse, etc., a lifetime paycheck. Are we clear on that basic fact? Agreed, Phil? All right. I challenge you. Google it. ChatGPT it. I don't care what you do. It does not exist. And we did this live months ago, ChatGPT. And ChatGPT clearly stated there are several things that try to mimic it, but nothing can do it. Why? Because insurance companies, and only insurance companies, have what are called longevity credits. For the same simple fact that there's no place else, let's say a 30-year-old or 40-year-old, can drop a few hundred hours a month and be guaranteed if they get hit by a bus or die of some tragic condition, their loved ones can get $1 million tax-free. That's called life insurance. Okay. Here's the problem. Okay. We're clearly in our 14th year. The show is the same. I'm always flattered, but I tell people very candidly, Blair, I've been listening to the show for years. Blah, blah, blah, blah. My first response is, sorry to hear that. Okay. There's plenty of other shows you can listen to, right? Jazz, some classical music, podcasts. The message is the same. But here it is one more time for those of you who are still on the fence. Retirement is about one thing and one thing only: cash flow. Quality of life. Three words. Quality of life. What does that actually mean? Well, the hit list we use is real simple. Living at your personal standards for the rest of your life. Spending, and this is the big one, without guilt or worry. This is the sad one. When this market really does take a breath, which we know is inevitable, right? It's just to remind people, my favorite Chinese proverb is trees don't grow to the sky. So you don't have to flatter yourself by telling me, Blair, I've averaged 30% last 3 years, 5 years. Who cares? None of those gains are protected, locked in, and we know that portfolio that's up 30, 80, we got positions that are up 500% in the last 2 years. Who cares? Because none of them pay income. The only way you build wealth on the side of income is long-term investing. I don't care how big your position is in Apple. Apple has been down 30 and 50% throughout the year. I can show you the chart. If you had sold Apple after 15 years, and if you held Apple for another 10 years, it's not even close. It is exponentially different. But people don't, they can't see the future because they have the needle in their arm watching this number every month. Call your advisor when you get your statement or look at last month's statement and go, just want to check. What's my guaranteed income? I don't care if it's the end of this year you're going to retire, or 3 years or 5 years, and check what they say. By the way, I apologize. It's not a phone call. It's an email. Do not try to have this conversation because you will get a lot of lip service. Well, Harry, based on recent, you know, historic performance, who cares? Nobody's driving down the highway looking in the rearview mirror. I'm giving you X number of dollars that you've been managing. I'm paying you a fee. What's my income? If you're married, what's my income for me and my wife or my partner for as long as we have a pulse? And just wait for that email and you will have a come to Jesus moment, because guess what? There's nothing guaranteed. That's the sad part. You're using the wrong tool for the job. Look, we're fee-based money managers. I can show you performance from some of our iconic money managers. Most of you don't even have enough money to get in the door. Because we have large amounts of money with them, we get to use them for pennies on the dollar. But I promise you, it will impress you. But that's not where we go for income. Remember, the Forte formula, which I'm still stating is impossible to beat. I challenge everybody, or have your advisor send me an email. You can't beat the concept of buying income, investing the difference.
1: Yeah. And I just want to say before we go to break that the one thing, I mean, there's a lot of what you said that hits me, but you know, I've been hearing you talk for a lot of years, but the one thing I've heard you say today that I haven't, we've never put it in these words, is that, you know, you never want to use an investment for income. That is such a clear and obvious strategy that it makes it almost amazing to me that people have been doing that, that that's the standard, that people use investments for income. And that just blows me away, because we've never articulated it that way. And I'm really glad you did, because I think people can hear that. And we have to go to break, but let's continue this conversation in sure. The next segment. Do you have an income stream set up that will last as long as you live? Or do you need help building a plan designed to make sure your money lasts throughout your retirement? If you've saved $500,000 or more for retirement and need help making some of these big decisions, be one of the first 15 callers at 800-499-1658. 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My name is Phil Giungrande. I'm with, as always, wealth planner and strategist, founder of Retirement Through Design and the Forte Formula, and best-selling author with Steve Forbes, Blair Aronson. 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My name is Phil Giangrande. I'm with, as always, wealth planner and strategist, founder of Retirement Through Design and the Forte Formula, and best-selling author with Steve Forbes, Blair Aronson. Blair, let's talk about Robert C. Merton. He is a Nobel Prize winner and someone who speaks about your strategies, essentially.
0: He certainly does. We've been talking about Dr. Merton for years. He was actually the author of that Harvard Business Review article that stated about the retirement train wreck that's facing everybody. And he says, we have it all wrong. The focus should be on income, not net worth. So that is totally, 180 degrees from what Wall Street has been stating for the last, 30 plus years. But in a recent article, he stated, and I'll just read a few quotes for him. He says, when most people think about retirement planning, they think about savings goals, investment returns, or net worth. Thank you. I hear that 7 days a week. You want to see my portfolio, Blair? You want to see my net return? Not really. But according to Nobel laureate Robert C. Merton, that's the wrong place to start. I wonder if I could get him in the office one day to sit with some prospects. The most important question in retirement isn't, and I'm so glad he said it, because when I say, people go, I think this is, I think you're trying to twist my arm. No, I'm really not. Just trying to save you a lot of heartache. So let's see what he said. The most important question in retirement isn't, quote, how much have you saved? It's how much income will you need and how will you generate it? I got to read that again. The most important question in retirement is not how much have you saved? It's how much income will you need and how will you generate it? Now, Merton said, quote, overwhelmingly, not casually or subtly, right? Overwhelmingly, I'm trying to make the case that the thing that matters for retirement is the amount of income you get and not how big your pot is. Those are very different.
1: Okay. And let's be clear on why they're very different. It's because money acts differently in distribution.
0: Completely. But even to dovetail with that, the focus has to be on income planning because it has to meet your actual spending needs, right? People are not prepared because I know what happens. I mean, I've been through the worst of the worst in the last 40 plus years. When the market pulls back like it did in 2000 for several years, or October 07 to March 09, that was just, hell on earth. What do you think people did? They cut back. They did not. Nobody in their right mind, or they did, if they were thinking about retiring, what did they do? Continue to work, right? If you need, and he just uses some numbers, when they talk about income, if you need $70,000 to live, pension covers 2/3 of the salary, Social Security pay me $2,300 a month. Social Security doesn't give you a lump sum. What is Social Security? Sorry, folks, it's an annuity. So when your advisor or your CPA says, I hate annuities, say, you hate pensions? You hate Social Security? That is the most absurd statement to make about the number one goal for everybody. He has a really good story. I want to read this to you. What it takes to live in a nice little town. Mern said, quote, "If I could visit you in your hometown and I said, hey, this is a nice town, I'd like to move here. Then I looked at how you're living and I said, well, I like the way you're living. What would it take for me to live in your town like you? I doubt you'd say to me, well, you need $3,637,550 in the bank. He continued, I think you'd say, well, if you want to live like me here, you have to be earning about so much a year, right? That's how people would say you got to earn about that amount and you can live like me.
1: And let me be clear before we go to break, because we are butting up against the break. Blair believes in only a certain amount of allocation goes to these income buckets. And the rest is money for you to continue to play on the market and chase returns and do whatever you want to do. So he's not against the market. Like,
0: of course not.
1: Again, let's be clear. Because he has people, he will address that part of your portfolio that you want to keep in the market. Absolutely. What he's saying is, please make sure you have a predictable income when you're ready to retire. So what does that mean practically? It means if you're like 10 years out from retirement, or you're approaching retirement, or you're about to retire, or you're just in the first few years of retirement, you really need to take that a lump of that money and protect it and create the income with it. That's all this is all about, this show. And it is crucial, because then when you sit down with them, you get to see all the other things that he does and all the other incredible strategies that he puts together in conjunction with this income stream. That is a no-brainer as far as I'm concerned.
0: Yeah. Let me chime in real quick. So the something the golden rule is to keep in mind, while we stated that we never want to, quote, sell investments for income, you never go to the income vehicle, which would be the annuity, for investment like returns.
1: That's exactly right. We got to take a
0: right.
1: 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I'm with, as always, wealth planner and strategist, founder of Retirement Through Design and the Forte Formula, and best-selling author with Steve Forbes, Blair Aronson. 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My name is Phil John Grande. I'm with, as always, wealth planner and strategist, founder of Retirement Through Design and the Forte Formula, and best-selling author with Steve Forbes, Blair Aronson. And Blair, my favorite time of the show, and this has been a good one, but I'm always excited. Let's talk about rates. What do you have for us?
0: All right. The disclaimer, since we're talking about annuities on the show and give rates, folks, No insurance company is backed by FDIC. 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The full faith and claims paying ability of the underlying carrier is the technical definition for who guarantees any insurance product you buy. Okay, that's for the regulators. All right. So I just ran, by the way, also be conscious of these rates we give on the show. They are factual at the time of the show. Please don't call them 3 months, 6 months, or 9 months ago. Okay, I'm ready for that rate I heard, you know, whatever, because they will be different. Okay, right now we are in a decreasing rate environment moving forward. Now, 62-year-old, I just ran, 62-year-old, who lets the money cook for 5 years till age 67, 5-year deferral. You ready? This really does require a drum roll, I think. Guaranteed cash flow rate on every dollar is 11.6%.
1: Oh, my gosh.
0: Now, check this out, Phil. This is where I say, listen, I don't care if you like the term that we use. Email your advisor and say, I heard this guy on the radio talking about 11% cash flow for life in 5 years. So let's just say you got $1 million in an IRA and you're going to say, I'm just going to take my 40%, which I promise you is a dead asset because it's in a bond fund to avoid losing too much, right? That's that 40% you're using. We call it lazy money, right? Balance fund. It's this fund, but it's doing nothing. It's moving sideways. Okay. $400,000, okay, would spit out 11.609%, $46,436 at full retirement age for Social Security. $400,000 will spit out $46,436 at age 67. So here's the question. Here's the challenge, rather. Blair, that sounds good, but my portfolio is on fire. I'm killing it. I own every AI stock that I got. I'm 50% in gold. Whatever your monthly roll of the dice is. For you to spend $46,436, okay, you need to grow that $400 to $1,106,009, because that'll be 4%. You get it? So does it make sense to take 40% now off the table, have that $46,000 waiting, or you think you can turn your $400 into $1,160,000 and not lose any money in the next 5 years? If you can, you're beyond genius. I seriously doubt it. Or ask your advisor if he can do it. Just say, listen, I know the 4% rule. Just say that $400,000 you're managing, I need an email from you that you can turn that into $1.1 million by the time I hit 67, and then maybe give us a ring.
1: I love it. All right, we are at the end of the show. 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
16: Some residents in South LA say it was better sleeping in their cars with the AC on than inside after a power outage this week. Deborah Woods tried to sleep in her home.
3: I laid down, but I could not sleep. I tossed and turned. I had the fan. I had this on. Then I had my portable fan right at my face.
16: The L.A. Department of Water and Power says power's been restored and that the outage was due to overloaded electrical equipment. Some customers were without power for up to 35 hours during the worst of the heat wave. Universal Pictures says The Odyssey from Christopher Nolan's now the highest grossing film in the company's history. The epic's domestic take will top $600 million this weekend. Internationally, it's looking at $1 billion. The Dodgers will visit Miami this morning to wrap up a three-game series. They're split 1-1. The Giants look to prevent the sweep of their three-game series against the Padres this afternoon. That's the latest. I'm Rich Cassone.
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1: Welcome back to the Financial Bottom Line. My name's Phil Giangrande, and I'm with, as always, wealth planner and strategist, founder of Retirement Through Design and the Forte Formula, and best-selling author with Steve Forbes, Blair Aronson. And boy, what a difference one word makes, Blair.
0: Ain't that the truth? Ain't that the truth?
1: We're going to be talking about that today because a very well-known, highly respected financial advisor really separates themselves from what Blair does with only one word. And so let's get into it. Why don't we start off hot? What are we talking about here?
0: So certainly one of the top two largest financial retirement planning firms in the country. So of course I get an email just yesterday and I noticed, I'm going, oh my God, in the flesh, it's confirmed, right? For the thousandth time, but as I looked at it, I went, I wonder if the individuals who have been listening to this show for a week, a month, a year, God forbid, many years, I'm going to read you the verbiage. And this is, let's face it, they're not stupid. They're very, very clear and conscious of what they're putting in their advertisements because it's going to millions of people, okay? Meet with a planner and get a complimentary financial plan tailored to your goals. Your offer includes customized roadmap for your optimal retirement, personalized investment recommendations, an estimated retirement income summary. Estimated. That's the word. That's the word. Bingo.
1: It sounded really good on the first and second one. And then when you said that third line, right?
0: Of course, yeah. It's generic. Because guess what? What do we preach here ad nauseum? Estimated, really? With the volatility we've seen even in this last week, are you really willing to trade off comfort, peace of mind, predictability, permission to spend fearlessly for the experience to maybe make an extra few dollars? What people do not understand is that you can never, it's literally going to the hardware store for milk. Phil, to use an all investment or market related portfolio for retirement, in my view, my vantage point, is insanity. Why? Because we've said this multiple times and we confirmed it. And if you don't believe it, Google it, ChatGPT it, or ask your advisor. 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I'm trying to learn, is there any stock, bond, mutual fund, ETF, REIT, real estate investment trust, alternative investment that can guarantee me a paycheck as long as my heart is beating? And then shut up and see what they say. Because guess what? The answer from, I'm going to say this, it has to be 100%, otherwise they're just, you know, lying. Is no, there actually is not. And we confirm that using ChatGPT. Only insurance companies have what are called longevity credits. The same reason, if you ask your advisor or your CPA or your golfing buddy, hey, out of curiosity, is there any place, let's say a 40-year-old, is there any place I can put $100 a month, and in case I get run over by a car, my wife and kids will get $1 million tax-free. I hope they don't take too long to think about that, because the answer is there certainly is not. That's called life insurance, okay? Is there any place you can send a few $1,000s in case your house burns down, like we saw in, you know, California, that would rebuild you a house? No, there is not. That's called homeowners or your car. Hey, is there any place you can send $700 or $1,000 a month that'll get you a heart transplant in case you need it? No, there is not. That's health insurance. So I am eternally perplexed why people insure all the major aspects of their life, literally every area. When it comes to income planning, everybody's a gambler. Best quote I've read in some time was actually this recent week. Warren Buffett said, it's hard to find value when everybody's enjoying gambling.
1: Ooh, that's a great quote.
0: Why? It's like looking for religious enlightenment in the casino. It is a non sequitur. You will never, and I'm going on record saying this, you will never, can never, will never have predictable cash flow in any portfolio that does not have some sort of guaranteed income. It's impossible. Why? Because stocks actually go up and down. What was once safe, remember something, if we have gotten the time machine and we jump back in 1985 when I became an advisor, CDs were 14%. If somebody said, don't get too excited about that 14% because in 41 years, CDs are going to be at 3. You would have said, clearly, you must be insane. People lack the ability, and rightfully understood, to actually foresee what is coming. Very much the same with this market we're currently in. We love it. It's euphoric. We've all made some good returns. But guess what? You can never count on those returns moving forward. I actually had several calls this week that it sort of scared me almost because I was talking to clearly bright, educated, market-conscious individuals. And I asked them that question. I said, what do you think the market has averaged since January 2000? And they were all 10-plus percent. One said, Blair, I know it's been about 13%. And I went, hang on. It reminded me of that you know, that line, you know, put the gun down and back away from the car. It was so inconsistent with reality. So, of course, I pulled it up real time. Actually, 6.2%. That's it.
1: Wow.
0: But when you pull the microscope back, everybody has the needle in their arm. The market's been on fire for the last 10 years. Okay. But when it turns, here's the conversation you're going to have with your advisor. Listen, this market's pulled back. Of course, you get the complimentary, obligatory, hang in there, Harry or Mary. Market's coming back here for the long haul. Okay. Are you going to spend with the same confidence you're spending now? Of course not. Are you going to engage or indulge in those dreams you were planning for the last 30 years? Of course not. What are you going to do? Tighten down the hatches and go into what I've called for many years, just in case. Listen, I know we were going to buy the boat. We were going to travel. We were going to help the grandkids. We were going to buy a second home. I was going to buy that sports car. I don't care whatever the bucket list was. Just in case, let's wait till things get better. That's what lies ahead. Suppose you can have it all. And the answer is you can. Anybody who has done a good job of saving, you're halfway there to a blissful retirement. But the mistake you're making is thinking like a gambler and not understanding how money actually works. That 10,000 number that I've shown the sequence of returns calculator to, no one ever, ever, ever has gotten it right. That is quite concerning. And I'm talking hundreds of advisors, engineers, CPAs, individuals, actuaries, pension administrators, as well as just a lot of normal people. Nobody understands how money works. That will crush many, many individuals. And all unnecessarily, all unnecessarily.
1: 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Now, this appointment can be done virtually or it can be done in Blair's Woodland Hills office, but be one of the first 15 callers to get your opportunity. 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You can also go to Blair's website, Retirement Through, that's THRUdesign.com for more information. 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My name's Phil Giangrande. I'm with, as always, wealth planner and strategist, founder of Retirement Through Design and the Forte Formula, and bestselling author with Steve Forbes, Blair Aronson. And Blair, there is a pretty substantial bonus that we need to talk about in this segment. Can you tell everybody what I'm talking about?
0: Sure, Phil. It's an opportunity. Look, everybody, or actually, I take that back. Not everybody. A lot of people have a portion of their portfolio that is more risk-averse. Some people call it the bond allocation. You know, that dinosaur 60-40. Blair, I'm 60% stock, 40% in bonds. I'm sorry to hear that, because we know that 40% is lazy, or in reality, it's dead money. We know it's earning 3 to 4%. Okay. But why do people use that? So you don't lose too much money when the market pulls back. If the strategy was so brilliant, why wouldn't you be 80 or 100% in equities? That's how people get wiped down. So all the traditional advisors are trying to dial down your, quote, exposure. Okay. The problem is, when that modern portfolio theory, which is how it was titled, was created, that fixed portion was yielding about 8%. Fantastic. Right? Until several years ago, where were we? Basically at zero. All right. So now, the strategy we're using is for individuals who go, look, I want to have the money safe. I want to have it growing, right? I want to be able to access some of it. We're using a 24% cash bonus. So think about this. $1 million portfolio, okay, that would have $400,000. That's your 40% earning. Right. And by the way, if we say 3.5%, it's about $14,000 a year. That's in a interest rate environment that clearly will be coming down, because that's the administration's objective. We know rates are coming down in the future. If that $400,000 got a cash infusion of $96,000 day one, what does that really equate to? 24% divided by 3.5% is actually 6.8 years of interest, day one. 6.8 years. Call, it's still in play today. It won't be there forever. But if you are trying to get back maybe to where you were at a former time before the market started to get a little, you know, glitchy, would 24% help your portfolio get back on track and still grow it at a reasonable rate of return? Give a call and let's do some strategic planning. Because a lot of you, look, anybody who happens to hear this show who's 40 years old, change the channel, go listen to some, you know, classic rock. But if you are in that 5 to 10 year zone, you clearly need to invest, I don't care if it's 15 minutes on a call, and let me just show you the math. It's not opinion. It's not sales pitch. It's math. That's why people go, why doesn't everybody do this? 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Why didn't everybody tell you about that? I don't know. But when we see our high net worth traders, they come in, they go, Blair, this is too good to be true. Because let me tell you what the wealthy don't do. For those of you who think you're, you know, on the sophisticated train. The wealthy do not go to the big box firms, drop $20 million in 10 different mutual funds and go, I hope it goes up. They do not do that. They want to play in a very special pool, which is where we like to play. 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So take the just on a whim, just reach out, let's have a phone call. We may not be a fit to work together. That's fine. But let me just give you some

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4: Working, faithful, loyal, loving, unselfish, sacrificial, spirit-filled people, whether we are employees or employers or both. God, help us to live, to adorn the doctrine of God, to lift up your holy name so that the world around us will see in our diligence, in our commitment, in our service to Jesus Christ, such distinction, such beauty, such wonder, such grace of life, that they'll be drawn to Jesus Christ. God, make us the kind of spirit-filled people you want us to be in our marriages, in our families, at our jobs. For your glory, we pray. Amen.
5: You're listening to Grace to You Weekend, the Bible teaching ministry of John MacArthur. John's current study is called Wisdom for the Workplace. Now, as we continue this series on what God expects from you on the job, I want to play a question that we received on our Q&A line some years ago. It's one that applies particularly to work, and it involves customer interaction. Here's the question, and then you'll hear how John responded to it.
6: Good afternoon, John. My name is Hyacinth, and I really need to get an answer from you. I am a Christian. And I do believe in doing to others what I would want them to do for me or to me. I wouldn't want them harming me, so I wouldn't harm anyone. And the work I do, I have very angry people coming in to see me from time to time. And sometimes they actually blame me, you know, when they come in an angry attitude, as if I did something to them. It's very painful. And could you advise me how to deal with a person like that? Thank you.
7: Well, Hyacinth, thank you for that question. I can almost imagine your workplace. You're behind a counter somewhere where people are coming in irritated long before they ever arrive at you. You're a dear, sweet Christian lady just wanting to do your job, but you're in the position of having to be some kind of spiritual leader that can reach behind the people's superficial concern and work on their heart. Look, I think, you know, this is the nature of the world in which we live. If you were to ask me what is the dominant attitude that I see in the culture of today, it could all be summed up in one word, anger. This is a really angry culture. Everybody is angry. You know, you see it everywhere. It just absolutely everywhere. Parents are angry. Kids are angry. People in the workplace are angry. Politicians are angry. People are angry with politicians. There is an unleashing of anger in our culture. And it basically comes because for the last 25 years, there has been the constant promotion of self-esteem. The lie, the damage done by the lie of self-esteem that you're the most important person in the world has created people who, when they don't get what they want, they're just angry. I grew up in a family and I was told things like this. Others are more significant than you. Think not on your own things, but on the things of others. Consider others better than yourselves. That's what builds patience, kindness, compassion. I would go at the issue of anger. And in a kind and gracious way, if the opportunity presents it, I would just mention that this is anger, and anger is a destructive thing. You don't want to give yourself into anger. And then kindly, I would say, I'm here to help you. But I can't help you if we can't get past your anger. Be straightforward.
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15: Welcome back. You're listening to Healing Conversations with Eric McClenahan and Dave Roberts on KABC 790. And we're talking about God speaking. So, yeah, it's a lot. What are your other thoughts and questions as you speak for the folks out there?
16: It's a lot. I think the first like red flag that jumps out at me that I've experienced and continue to experience, right, is this is something that like anyone can just say.
15: Sure.
16: God spoke to me.
15: Mm-hmm.
16: Right. And like going to a Christian college, you know, it gets pretty funky with like, hey, God told me to say this to you.
15: Yeah.
16: You're like, you know, I had a close friend whose pastor said, God revealed to me that you're having an affair and you need to stop.
15: Yeah.
16: What? You know what I mean?
15: Yeah.
16: Like, and so I just, it makes me like, it's one of those things in religion that I come up against that I'd rather like not do than be wrong.
15: Yeah.
16: You know what I mean?
15: Of course.
16: I'd rather just not hear from God than say I hear from God and be completely wrong.
15: Right. But I think, too, you know, Christianity, it's got a broad spectrum of perspectives. And that is an extreme piece within Orthodoxy. So there's a whole lot of people that, you know, in our tradition, we would not empower that idea for obvious reasons, because it can be very dangerous.
16: Yeah.
15: And so we would not do that. In fact, we would say it this way. If God is telling you something, he's going to be telling some other people, particularly authority structures. You know, very few people are going to be that prophetic voice that needs to wade in and tear the church apart, you know, and it ought to be doing this and not that. particularly when those structures are based in humility and seeking and, you know, not trying to be autocratic or demanding or dogmatic. And I think those are the marks that matter. When we say we're speaking for God, we're all trying to go, that's imperfect. I don't know. I think I'm trying. I think it means this. I'm pretty sure it's that. And I think when that spirit is present, then we're in a healthy environment. But there are churches that empower every individual in the church to speak for God. And that's a very dangerous and not a biblical kind of theology.
16: Yeah.
15: You know, people that are going to speak up are asked to be in a structure. Even practically, you know, I'm an ordained minister. Well, that was a very long journey. You know, I've had 7 years of higher education. I have an undergrad degree in religion and philosophy, and I have a graduate degree in divinity, you know, biblical studies, theology, ethics, you know, psychology. That's 7 years. I mean, you're into, you know, lawyer, doctor territory. And then 4 years of field service with annual review. Now, I know you can go online and be ordained and start your own church. You can. But there is an orthodox way of becoming a leader, and it requires some level of professionalism, education, structure, and accountability. You know, I have a church board. They are still in charge. That, you know, I don't tell them what to do, even though probably after 38 years, I could get away with that for a while.
16: Yeah.
15: But we just don't, because God's given us smart people around us to all be discerning about what God is saying in this church. And, you know, we just went through a big building program after 30 whatever years for me being here, 35 years. We finally, you know, built a building.
16: Yeah.
15: Small. It's not a big building, but much, much needed. Man, we wouldn't have ever done that except a whole bunch of people feeling the discerning leading. And what that gives us is they also participate. They're a part of it. Mm-hmm. So I think that humility, you know, when you pick out that thing of God told me this and I need to tell you.
16: Yeah.
15: That's a very small slice of Christianity as a whole that empowers that.
16: What do you think about this? Because I think this is where I lean a little bit more in my understanding of it. I think I've given this analogy on the radio before, but when I was young, I learned that 2 + 2 = 4.
15: Right.
16: So now when I go to the grocery store and I see two items that are each $2, I don't say in the grocery store that math is speaking to me.
15: Right.
16: Math is, and I learned what math is, and now math is meeting my current circumstance and I know the answer.
15: Yeah.
16: That's how I feel. I feel like God revealed himself, and that revelation carries throughout time. Like God is speaking in that he spoke, and that carries throughout time, right?
15: Yeah.
16: And that it's my, and that I have learned about those things, and it's my job, I think, to continue to learn about those things so that when I meet a situation that requires that, God isn't speaking to me as much as what he is saying meets the moment and the circumstance I'm in.
15: Sure.
16: Does that make sense? Does that mean anything to you?

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7: If you're all mystical and you don't pay attention to the concrete, then that's a loss.
8: Right. I think totally. But what I think it's not that I'm like against the mystical side of it. I guess what I push back against, or I warn myself against, is like the idea that I'm the protagonist of the story and God is speaking to me so that I can go be the hero because I'm a special little boy. Been a good boy. You know what I mean? Like, I don't want God to speak to me in any special way that other people don't have access to or don't experience, you know?
7: And I think that's fair. And I think you do experience the mystical and express it, but you do it in a different way. You do it through art.
8: Yeah.
7: That's what moves you. And that might be, you know, you might go watch Hamilton and see some biblical truth about humanity because you saw it in the arts. Mm-hmm. And you're very moved by it. It's not just intellectuals. Mm-hmm. You know? And I think it's all true. That's all very valuable and very important. And I think the big thing is that you know you're not alone in this process and you're mm-hmm. never without hope. You know, that we are open to say, God, speak in the way you speak.
8: Yeah. I don't know. And I mean, obviously I've worked here for 20 years. Yeah. So all the never stops that you went through, I've never stopped.
7: Right.
8: At least I've never stopped.
7: Well, and it shows up. I mean, you know, you can't say, well, God, there was handwriting on the wall, but yet we had a weekend in which the contemplative time you spent selecting the music that went with the message, God honored that. It was very moving. People felt comforted, encouraged, lifted, challenged, convicted. Mm-hmm. Their marriages got a little better. Their parenting got a little better. Their grace and forgiveness was a little more enhanced. The world's a better place. That's a pretty big deal. I mean, that's not small. And we've asked this question, where do you go for good news?
8: Yeah.
7: You know, where do you go to be encouraged and lifted, but also challenged and changed? You know, how do you discern it? Everything seems so subjective and so self-serving, but the biblical story and the Christian story is no. And like you said it beautifully. I don't want something exclusively for myself that's not offered to others, but that's not this story. This story is offered freely to everyone. You know, come and know God, come and see, come and taste and see that the Lord is good.
8: Yeah.
7: An invitation to say, be lifted up. Well, this morning, what I pray for you is that you would not stop seeking or listening, that you would not stop talking, and that you would not stop abiding. And then maybe today you need an encouraging word and that you would hear God speaks, because God does speak and he is speaking. And I pray that you would see him someplace, some way in your life today. God bless. Thanks for listening.

0: And we're live here outside the Perez family home, just waiting for the... And there they go, almost on time this morning. 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Ah, but looks like Mom doesn't realize her coffee cup is still on the roof of the car. And there it goes. 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
7: 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And work right shows coming soon to the Oxnard Performing Arts Center, Beth Hart with Rum, Warren, Poncho Sanchez, Todd Rundgren, Psychedelic Furs, John B. and Kenny Lattimore, Louis the Singer, and more. 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
10: President Trump says the U.S. should be paying the lowest interest rate in the world. Trump made the comment to reporters in Ireland today as the Federal Reserve is due to announce its decision on interest rates in the week ahead.
11: We're the best credit in the world. We make other countries rich. We could turn that off in 2 minutes.
10: New data from the Consumer Price Index out Friday showed annual inflation still well above the central bank's 2% target. That's pushing many analysts to raise their expectations about an increase. Trump also commented on his proposed $5,000 dividend check for adults, saying they can easily handle it because of the money they're taking in.
11: We can easily handle that because we're taking in so much money. We've never done better. The Democrats can't make that pledge because it'll all go to hell right away.
10: Wisconsin Congressman Tom Tiffany suffered minor injuries after a small plane had to make an emergency landing Saturday night. Tiffany, who is also the Republican candidate for governor, shared the announcement in a post on X, saying the plane lost power while approaching Wausau downtown airport and was forced to land in a lake. He went on to express his gratitude to first responders and the pilot of the plane, who also suffered minor injuries in the incident. The FAA is investigating the crash, which happened in central Wisconsin. The CEOs of two of the world's biggest AI companies are both in favor of slowing AI development. Dario Amodei, the CEO of Anthropic, said in an essay Saturday that AI companies should purposely slow the pace at which they improve their models. Hours later, OpenAI CEO Sam Altman agreed with the idea and said his company would adopt one of Amodei's proposed safeguards. In an X post, Altman said the issue has been a major topic of discussion at OpenAI in recent weeks. There was a scare at the Malibu home of former Vice President Kamala Harris and husband Doug Emhoff Friday night. Security team members stopped a woman who illegally trespassed on the property. No arrests were made, and officials say no one was home at the time. I'm Lee.
12: 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KABC.
13: CAL FIRE says that good progress has been made overnight in the Lucas Fire burning in Mendocino County. At their last update, it's reported 20% contained at just over 4,000 acres. Improved weather today is expected to help. California is running out of its current license plate numbers, and they're switching to a new format.
14: For nearly 50 years, California plates have used 7 characters with 1 number, 3 letters, and 3 more numbers. The new license plate format, called Mirrored, will have 3 numbers, 3 letters, and then 1 final number. The DMV predicted the current format would run out by late 2026 or early 2027. It seems that the estimate was accurate. I'm Dina Kodiak.
13: A 2-day music festival planned in Santa Monica for late September is now a casualty of Hurricane Marie. The Ocean Waves Festival, which was to see performances by The Killers and Jack White, among others, has been canceled due to significant beach erosion. That's the latest. I'm Rich Cassone.
8: 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Now.
9: in Valencia on the 5 heading northbound before McBean Parkway. That carpool lane is blocked by a 3-car crash, and it is causing a little bit of slowing. Moving to Agora Hills on the 101 heading southbound before Liberty Canyon Road, a stall is blocking that left lane, causing a little bit of slowing. And in Elysian Park on the 110 heading southbound before Stadium Way, that right lane is still blocked due to a crash, and it is causing a little bit of backup.
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0: 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And now it's my privilege to introduce attorney Robert Ozeron. Robert, good morning. How are you?
1: Good morning, Steve. Good to be here with you and all of our faithful listeners.
0: Yes,
1: talking workers' comp, workers' rights, employment rights, right? We educate our audience as to what their rights are. And this is old. I mean, the California workers' comp system.
0: This is not a get-rich-quick scheme. No way.
1: No, no, no. This is as old as the state of California Constitution.
0: That's right.
1: But this is the fundamentals. And when you learn the fundamentals, all of a sudden you realize, oh, wow, I could be the next big case that Robert is talking about. I didn't realize I don't have to suffer some catastrophic injury to have a workers' comp claim. I could just have wear and tear. People put two and two together. They call my office, 310-999-9989, or they just text me. They say, Robert, I'm listening to you and Steve on the radio. You know what? I had something like this happen to me, or I have wear and tear on the job. I have no idea that I have money sitting on the table. I just have to know what button to press. And of course, the most important button to press is my phone number, 310-999-9989. So, Steve, how are we going to educate the audience, talk about current events? What's on tap?
0: Landscaping. Federal data show the fatality rate for grounds maintenance workers climbed from about 13 deaths per 100,000 workers in 2014 to nearly 21 in 2024, an increase of roughly 60%. Robert, in 2024 alone, 239 workers died on the job. Ladies and gentlemen, attorney Robert Ozeron.
1: Landscaping has become extremely dangerous, but it not in the way that you would think. I mean, we are aware of people who are cutting a tree branch and then somebody falls, you know, it falls while somebody's
0: like my gardener that comes once a week. We're not talking about that.
1: No. Landscaping is an industrial job in terms of large scale landscaping. And oddly enough, this is very topical. I did not plan this by any means. My office just signed up a family for a landscaper who had passed away on the job. And that was out in Chino. I mean, this is as fresh as a case can get. I filed the case less than a couple of days ago. So we don't even have a case number assigned from the court, ladies and gentlemen. That's how fresh this case is. And it was a heat stroke injury. And you know what the death certificate says on that? It said thermal exposure. That's the official cause of death there on the death certificate. Now, my client did have a history of, let's just say, not being in the perfect health, things of that nature. But
0: your client had comorbidities.
1: Comorbidities, of course. But nobody in this world at this point comes in at 100%. We all have wear and tear, right? There's a doctrine in law, and this is both for workers' comp and in personal injury. It's called the eggshell plaintiff doctrine,
0: right?
1: Steve, I'm sure you know about it.
0: Yes, sir.
1: But for ladies and gentlemen, for first-time listeners here, basically the eggshell doctrine means that you take people as they come.
0: Exactly.
1: So it doesn't matter if a worker or a person in an auto accident is 90 years old. If you were a younger, stronger, athlete, the same type of accident would not have caused any damage, none, right? Just brush it off and keep going. But when you're at advanced age, right, causes you to fall over, break your hip, things of that nature. So you take people as they come in law. It's a difficult proposition for insurance companies, right? Because they always want to point to all the other things that contributed to that injury or disability. But the law is clear, which is, and especially in workers' comp, even 1% of contribution to or aggravation to an injury, to a disability, that's it. That's all it takes to win a case. So this happens both on a wear and tear basis and a specific event basis, right? Now, when it comes to landscaping, you could imagine there's a lot of wear and tear. You're outside all the time, right? You might have long-term injuries relating to heat exposure. Remember on past episodes, we were discussing how high blood pressure and respiratory and heart issues were all related to working outdoors, especially in the sun, right? And we covered that on a prior episode, heart attacks and the link of working outdoors in heat and having heart attacks later in life. Same thing here, where now you're seeing that the federal data is catching up. And I can promise you one thing, Steve, when they're talking about this story here, where the feds are saying that federal data showed that fatality rate had, for grounds maintenance workers climbed from 13 per 100,000 workers to 21.
0: Yep.
1: Right. That's a big jump. Per 100,000 workers, 21 people in the year 2024 died.
0: And we'll talk more about that in 30 seconds. You're listening to the Workers' Rights Radio Show with attorney Robert Ozeron and myself, Steve Appel. Phones are open right now. If you want to call or text, get a completely free, no obligation consult. Back to you, Robert.
1: Yeah, and what's interesting here is whenever you get data about workplace injuries and death, ladies and gentlemen, let me explain where they normally get those numbers from. Those are normally events where a person is injured and dies shortly thereafter. That appears to be the case that I just signed up, actually, so I can continue to update my audience about that as it unfolds to see what the insurance company's response will be, things of that nature. But it doesn't even cover what would be clearly a work-related death if you were to call my office, for example, where I win more than 98% of my cases. And we have things where people suffer heart attack, right? And they may have worked years in the past, and they may have had a significant amount of wear and tear. Well, would that heart attack, would that stroke, would that potential death be related to the job? Yes, of course. You only need 1% to win. You learn that 1% is the contributory factor. But what happens, ladies and gentlemen, and this is what I always promised my audience, I always promised you that I would show you the inside workings, right, of how the machine is operating. The insurance company, the court system, and then me, I'm part of it, of course. 98% of insurance claims when it comes to wear and tear, especially when it comes to landscaping, long-term death, stroke, high blood pressure, diabetes, all of these things, they all happen over time. The insurance company will then get notice of the claim 10 years sometimes after you last worked, saying that this heart attack was at least 1% related to my prior employment from decades ago. Insurance company is going to say no, they're going to fight you. 98% of my cases are victorious. What that means is not all of them go to court. Heck, 95, 97% don't go. The insurance company says no. I say yes. I say, well, let's get a doctor involved. Let's get some records. Let's get some testimony. And then all of a sudden, the insurance company says, well, hold on, Robert. What if we offer your client $100,000 right now? Will you go away? And ladies and gentlemen, if you've been listening, if you're a first-time listener, a long-time listener, you have to remember, I don't charge anything up front. So when I get money from my clients, the most that I charge on a normal basis is 15%. That's 1/5. My clients get 85% tax-free. Now, thank you, Steve. Yeah, tax-free, that means
0: thank
1: also
0: you,
1: clean. There's no cost of case. That's the difference between workers' comp and personal injury, property, you know, liability type of law where there is fault involved. There is no fault in workers' comp, and it doesn't matter if the company you worked for is even in business. It doesn't matter. You can go back in time because workers' comp is no fault. It's a different building. It's not that big courthouse you see on TV where everything is dramatic. I mean, that's a cool courthouse to get into if you want to sue somebody. But workers' comp is not a traditional lawsuit. It's an application, not a complaint, right? There's no jury. It's just a judge. And you only need 1% contribution against the insurance company, against the employer, you can say, but they're insured. So even if the employer is out of business, the insurance company is still around. That's how I have people calling my office saying, Robert, I listened to your show. I used to work outdoors. Now I have skin cancer. Some all these awful things. By the way, I don't hope anybody has it, but everybody who does have it, they end up calling me. But I don't wish ill upon anybody. So they call me and say, I had a heart attack. I had a stroke. I had a seizure. I think some of my work stress, some of my long-term outdoor exposure, I have COPD.
0: Arthritis. I've got rest,
1: right? I think some of it's related to the job. And this is what happens, ladies and gentlemen. We bring the claim. The insurance company 98% of the time says, we're going to fight you on this. I say, let's fight. And then they call and say, how's $100,000? How's $50,000? Now, there is a process, and I walk you through the process, but I do all the paperwork. And remember, there's no cost of case in workers' comp, right? Across the street in the big court, last I checked, it was $435 to file your case, just to file it and get a case number, right? And workers' comp is free. And if you don't win, you don't pay me. But of course, when there's no fault and you only need 1% contribution, right? It's a question of really how much contribution. Most things meet the 1%. And by the way, when I say 1%, that's for the radio. That it's actually 0.1%.
0: Yeah, right? More than 0.0. It's more than zero. More than zero.
1: Any yeah. is another way of saying it.
0: You know, right? Theoretically, so. Across the street, personal injury, you could get a $500,000 settlement or award and end up clearing in your pocket less than what Robert could get you in a $100,000 award.
1: That's because not only the attorney fees yeah.
0: higher, but the expenses and everything involved.
1: Oh, remember, this totally different areas of law,
0: yeah.
1: right? In workers' comp, I don't charge a penny up front. I only charge if I win. Usually 15% is the maximum. In extraordinary circumstances, we're talking appeals, multiple doctor issues, multiple trials and smaller issues, right? It can go up to maybe 18%. I mean, this is nothing compared to personal injury where it starts at a third, goes up to 45%, sometimes 50, and the lawyer gets reimbursed because there the doctors, the case cost, the lawyer pays for all of that out of his pocket, right? That's, by the way, why they charge such a high fee, because they have to put their money where your injury is. Mm-hmm. So they pay themselves, they take the money regarding case costs, and by the end, you can turn $300,000 into 50 grand in your pocket pretty fast, depending on the number of experts. Workers' comp, if I get a $100,000 settlement, my client gets $85,000 tax-free. That's it. It's done. All the doctors, everything is paid by the insurance. This is the difference between the two areas of law. The two buildings, these are two different buildings that are across the street, so you got to put that image in your head. And going back to landscaping, I know we're up against the break here.
0: Yeah.
1: Right. It's generally outdoor work is very dangerous. It doesn't matter if you're in Los Angeles during the fires, you'll probably be outside during the next series of fires because God bless Los Angeles. But right, we have all of these issues, and working outdoors exposes you to them, whether it's heat, whether it's respiratory smoke, dust. We have up right on the Central Basin there near Fresno, we have the Valley Fever, which is fungus, right? Outdoors is hard. Now, we have wear and tear on indoor office work, of course, psychological stress, right? But if you had any of these injuries, remember, you call my office, you text me, I don't charge a penny up front, 310-999-9989. I like seeing the text messages come in, truthfully, during the show, because I could see them like pinging, right? 310-999-9989.
0: Don't go away, and we'll be right back with our next story after the break on the Workers' Rights Radio Show.
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0: And we're back on the Workers' Rights Radio Show with attorney Robert Ozeron and myself, Steve Appel. 310-999-9989. That's 310-999-9989, the injured worker hotline. Not every workplace injury happens in one accident. New California data shows cumulative trauma claims have nearly doubled as a share of workers' compensation cases, rising from about 1 in every 11 claims in 2018 to 1 in every 6 claims in 2025. These are injuries that build over a time from repetitive lifting, bending, gripping, typing, standing, or other physical and mental demands. Ladies and gentlemen, attorney Robert Ozeron.
1: The CT claim. I love the CT claim. But what's really interesting is most workers don't know what a CT claim is. They
0: that
1: just
0: is
1: think
0: right.
1: that they right. think workers' comp means you have to lift a box and pop a disc in your back. And that is workers' comp, of course. It's just that's not the, you know, be all end all.
0: All you have to do, Robert, is go to your local market and look at your cashier wearing those wrist braces.
1: The wear and tear claim. I like to call it the wear and tear claim, but it's officially called the cumulative trauma claim. And it's Labor Code 3208.1 defines cumulative injury as repetitive mental or physical traumatic activities over time whose combined effect results in disability or need for medical treatment. Now, what's interesting about this, the CT claim, the cumulative trauma claim, there is a presumption in this area of law, workers' comp, and the presumption is that you, the general public, are unaware of this. And that presumption, which is operable of law, like it's an operation of law that you're presumed not to know, allows CT claims to be filed many years after you last worked. The reason is you only have these statutes of limitation. Everyone thinks about a statute of limitation, right? You have to bring a claim within a certain amount of time, otherwise you can't do it. And normally it's a year. For most injury law, it's 2 years in personal injury, I believe. So what's interesting about these CT claims is that it really triggers the moment you know you have a disability. That's the statute of limitation time, you know, clock starts ticking.
0: And you're aware that the disability is related to work.
1: Correct. And I had an appeal that was published, right, where the judge ruled against my client. And I was like, that's not right. We filed an appeal. I know, rare for even a case to go to trial, right? And then rare for the judge to make a mistake, but it happens. Especially when you have thousands of cases and experience like I do. So I've seen just about everything. But the court came back and there was a beautiful quote in that I like to use now for all of my cases. And this is an appeal I did more than a decade ago, but it was that symptoms alone are not enough. Exactly. You know what that is? That means that you, as the injured worker, you could know that your neck pain, that your back pain, your high blood pressure is probably related to your old job, right? You're not a dummy. Right. You understand. I mean, that's the reason you brought the claim in the first place. You called my office 310-999-9989. You texted me 310-999-9989. And you said, Robert, I think I have wear and tear from the job. I am not a dummy. I could figure out that my neck pain, my back pain is all from being, you know, working in this factory, repetitive, whatever it is, sitting at a desk. Right. That does not mean knowledge for workers' comp statute of limitations. That does not start the clock.
0: And Robert's going to give you that quote in 30 seconds. You're dialed into the Workers' Rights Radio Show, 310-999-9989, the Injured Worker Hotline. We're talking about CT claims. And Robert, hopefully you're going to have that quote from the appellate court.
1: Well, yeah, it was that symptoms alone are not enough because my client had testified that, well, I'm not a dummy. Of course, I knew my neck pain, my back pain, my shoulder pain, my knee pain was from my repetitive warehouse job. I mean, I knew it when I was having these pains. And the defense would argue, well, there's the knowledge. That's the start the clock that starts ticking. The judge had agreed with defense, shockingly. The Court of Appeal came back and said, no, symptoms alone are not enough. Just because you know that you have symptoms and you have an idea, official knowledge is triggered when a doctor gives you a report and says you have a work-related disability, not even a temporary injury, that you're disabled to some degree from work. Well, that like never happens, right? Most people go to the doctor, they go to the private health insurance, they can complain to the doctor. Hey, doctor, my neck is hurting. I've been working a lot. My back is hurting. I've been working a lot, right? Or my back hurts. I used to work a lot years ago, right? And the doctor can say, yeah, that makes sense, right? But there's never going to be like this medical legal style report that says, and then I informed the patient that he actually had a work-related disability, and therefore the clock is now ticking for him to bring that body part as a claim. It never doesn't happen. Right. And the burden is on the defendant, on the insurance company, to prove this expert knowledge was given or was transmuted to the injured worker. Right. That transferred to the injured worker. It just doesn't happen. So I have never seen this be successful. The one time it was a mistake. And then I won on appeal. So the important thing to remember is here, this is how we make money for you, the injured worker. You can go back in time and bring claims that you believe that you're having symptoms of now that you had back then, that you may have taken time off work, right? You can bring these later. You can call them older. The other side calls it stale. I don't call it stale because they could still make money out of it.
0: Well, Robert, right? I don't know if you know this. When I was doing defense, we called them oldie moldies.
1: Yeah, that does sound like something. Yeah. But how many of those did you settle? Let me guess, 100%. Nearly 100%. So they all end up with money in the injured worker's pocket. And that right here is the point of the radio show. When we started this, I said, this is education. This is the basics. Okay. This is not some get rich quick scheme, some lawyer infomercial about the next class action lawsuit. No. This is if the basketball equivalent of boxing out, right? It's like where to put your feet. This is the basics. Other cases can come from this, right? Where you get hurt at work and then you're discriminated against. I mean, that could happen, right?
0: Ooh, you're talking about the hybrid case.
1: The hybrid case where now you go across the street into the big court, right? But you have to know the basics. The basics is I have carpal tunnel from typing on the keyboard. That's it. I have a workers' comp claim. And it doesn't matter if the company I work for went out of business because I could bring it against the insurance decades later sometimes, right? I had a heart attack. I had a stroke. I have high blood pressure. I used to work a psychologically stressful job. I think that that probably contributed to the onset or the aggravation of this, even if I have pre-existing factors, because I only need 1% to be that related to the work. Right. That could be a very successful claim. Some of my biggest claims, the hundreds of thousands of dollars in my client's recovery, right, in my client's pocket, were cases where they hadn't worked in 10, 15, 20 years, but they have cancer. They had a heart attack. They had a stroke. And then you look back in their medical history and that before the employment, they were pretty healthy. And then after the employment, they started falling apart. And the only question to the judge and to the doctors before that is, do you think there's any contribution whatsoever? Well, if that happens, if the doctor says even a little bit, yes, all of the medical bills that you've already had, the insurance company has to pay those 100%. And so what would they rather do? Would they rather pay money for their lawyers, pay money for their doctors, and if they lose even at 1%, they have to pay all the hospital bills, plus they have to pay you? Or do you think they'll just call you and say, how about I just pay you, and then the rest of the people have no evidence because the case is closed before it gets going, and I'll give you 100 grand, and it's 85 in your pocket, right? 15 for the attorney normally. Right? That's the power of knowing your rights. To see how the whole system operates and how the insurance company, especially the insurance companies. But right now, you have to understand the basics. We're going back to fundamentals. And that is any contribution from work, right? That right there is a workers' comp claim. You can go back in time. And it doesn't surprise me, Steve. We didn't really talk about it, but there are stats about each county.
0: Yeah.
1: And in Los Angeles County, wear and tear, CT claims are the most common. Central Valley.
0: In the entire state, that's correct.
1: Correct. But in the Inland Empire, they're being more educated. CT claims are up 98%.
0: And our next story is on an Inland Empire case.
1: Correct. So it looks like in Los Angeles, they're a bit more sophisticated as what their rights are. And then as you get out into the more rural areas, people are less aware of what their rights are in terms of, oh, I have wear and tear. All right, I could get hundreds of thousands of dollars for an old job I had for wear and tear. That's crazy, right? No. This is the oldest area of law in California, basically, right? This is written into the California Constitution. This is why when I'm talking to you here and I'm educating the audience and I'm going back to basics, this is something that you must know for your family so you can talk about things in case something happens, right, for a rainy day. I'll let you give the number, Steve, and I'll see you guys on the other side of the break.
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0: And we're back on the Workers' Rights Radio Show with attorney Robert Ozeron and myself, Steve Appel, 310-999-9989. The Injured Worker Hotline. Phones are open right now if you want to call or text, get a completely free, no-obligation consult with attorney Robert Ozeron. A Riverside County construction worker was seriously injured this week when a 15-foot deep trench he was working inside collapsed around him near Hemet. A co-worker managed to pull him out before firefighters arrived, and he was rushed to a trauma center. 1 cubic yard of dirt can weigh as much as a car. That's why California generally requires cave-in protection when workers enter excavations 5 feet or deeper. Ladies and gentlemen, attorney Robert Ozeron.
1: Yeah, that's called shoring, Steve. You would think everybody knows this. We have laws. It's actually a crime. It's a misdemeanor for the employer to do something where they demand that you go in there, even though you don't feel it's safe and they don't have their appropriate shoring. And not only that, we signed in California a Workers' Protection Act, which allows workers to decline without fear of retaliation,
0: yep,
1: to do work that is inherently dangerous. We were covering that with the Lineage fire in downtown LA, where workers in the area were experiencing headaches and nausea and respiratory, right, asthma, right? And they were thinking, I can't come into work. This area is like fully toxic, right? And employers Good for them. They did not, as far as I understand it. But I saw that even the mayor, and once in a while, I'll talk well about the mayor, was telling workers that you do not have to come to work and you can potentially receive some sort of hazard pay if you do, because you cannot be discriminated or retaliated against for failing or refusing to work in a dangerous environment, including areas that are next to toxic burning buildings. So that's interesting that you can decline to go. But let's talk about something a little bit more valuable, and that's called the serious and willful violation, okay? There are certain add-ons that you can have to your workers' comp case. An add-on like serious and willful under Labor Code 4553. And basically, it's just as it sounds. If there is a serious and willful violation by the employer that has caused a worker's injury, their disability payments could be increased up to 50%. And that includes all disability payments. That includes permanent disability damage payments that you might receive. The scary part is here, when it comes to these collapses of dirt, you were right, Steve, that one cubic yard of dirt can weigh around 3,000 pounds, just one cubic yard. Right? And you can get squeezed to death, right? You get crushed to death. You can't breathe. You'll have respiratory issues that all go into your mouth and your lungs. Right? It becomes a very serious condition. Even after the incident, let's say that you, like this gentleman, thank God, they were pulled from it. They rushed to a trauma center. This person can have lifelong disabilities, lifelong injuries, right? And who's going to pay for that? Well, when it comes to work-related injuries, ladies and gentlemen, going back to basics, I think that's the motto of this show, all of a sudden the theme. You get lifetime medical care as one of your rights in workers' comp, lifetime. And it applies to all body parts that were originally hurt, as well as anything that is you can call it a sequelae or a connected to injury or a cascading injury, whatever way you want to put it. Basically, anything that's a consequence of. So you have a physical back injury, you start taking pain pills, you have acid reflux, you can get disability for the acid reflux, right? Your stomach problems, you can get lifetime medical for internal medicine, even though your original injury was a back injury, right? You could also get durable medical equipment, right? Canes. I have many cases where people need prosthesis, like a leg, things of that nature, right? So anything in relation to, including psychological treatment, including then your psychological treatment prevents you from sleeping. So now you get sleep apnea machine, you're grinding your teeth. Now you get dental treatment. You see how it goes and it goes and it goes. That right there is also why the insurance company wants to settle and give you money to go away forever, because they know that that your knee bone's connected to your shin bone, right? They know this. All right, and this is the law. This is also the importance of this show. Many workers, when they don't get an attorney, they don't know these things. They think that the insurance company, sometimes they get hurt in an open and obvious way. The insurance company calls them. The insurance adjuster tells them, yeah, you fell in that trench, or, you know, you almost fell and died from the short. They're not being adequate shoring. Listen, let's give you some money. We'll pay your medical bills. I'm a good guy. I'm the insurance company, right? You don't need to get a lawyer. We'll handle this just you and me, right? They love doing that. I don't know, Steve, did you ever do that?
0: Robert, when I was on the insurance company side, or as you said, the dark side.
1: Yeah, that was a joke. I love my counterparts.
0: I'm telling you, it was policy, at least where I was, that if any injured worker asked if they needed a lawyer, my response is, well, it's up to you. It's your decision.
1: But you're aware that some insurance companies, especially the adjusters, they call and pretend to be buddy-buddy. And what they often do is, and by the way, ladies and gentlemen, we're about to have a pearl of wisdom here. I'm about to drop one piece of knowledge.
0: Here it comes.
1: Well, it's just an important thing. It's a lifetime thing. There's a difference between a claim and a case.
0: Yep.
1: A claim is with the insurance company. A case is with the judge, the court. Claims, even if your rights include lifetime medical care for the body parts hurt in the workers' comp system, right? That's your right. If the insurance company and you don't lock in the rights of your claim with a judge signing off an order in the case, 10 years from now, 15 years from now, you might call the insurance company and say, hey, you know, my knee is kind of acting up again. Can I go see a doctor? I know my rights include lifetime medical care. Insurance company will say, I'm sorry, we closed your claim. You say, but I thought I have lifetime medical care. It's workers' comp in California. What do you mean? They said, yeah, you didn't file your case with the judge. Only the judge can lock in lifetime things, right? Because a court writes orders. and an order is written in stone. Okay, that's why a judge's signature is so important. And this is the pearl of wisdom. Anytime you have a claim, you must always file your corresponding case. It doesn't matter if you have nothing in disagreement with the insurance company. Just on the base level, at a minimum, let's say you get along perfectly. It's a rare situation where you don't need me, Attorney Robert Ozeron. You can do it yourself. Right? Always. Claim number, you're getting letters from the insurance company. That's it. Automatically, you must get a case number. At worst, nothing happens. You don't need it, right? Or that's at best, I'd say. Different seats we're sitting in. But you don't need them. And so, therefore, you just lock in what they and you agree upon. Perfect. But what will happen if they don't pay you the right amount? There's another body party. You hurt one knee, but now the consequences comes to the other knee. And you say, I'd like to get treatment there also. They say, no, we only cover the left knee. We're not covering the right knee. Well, you're going to say, that's not fair. I mean, I'm clearly not walking right, right? I have a deranged gait, as they say, right? I have gait derangement, and I'm causing my low back and my other knee to have issues here. I think I deserve to see a chiropractor free of charge, right? Well, you should have taken us to the judge, right? Well, it's too late now. And now we have statute of limitation, right? Now we have defenses on a legal side, not on the merits of this didn't happen or you're not injured. No, no, no. We have legal defenses of you didn't file it on time. You should have hired Attorney Robert Ozeron. Your fault. By the way, if that happens, you should still hire me. I know many of the technicalities to try to – if they're going to hit you with the technicalities, I know the technicalities.
0: At the least, you give Robert a call and you talk to him about it.
1: Well, yeah, because I don't charge a penny up front. There's totally free, no obligation consult, right, with me, Attorney Robert Ozeron, or a member of my fantastic staff standing by, the good-looking, hard-working crowd of my employees, right?
0: And especially your receptionist who's going to file that CT claim, right?
1: Well, you know, it's against the insurance company, so it's good luck. I have no ill will against anybody. I mean, I want them to win against the insurance company. I'm one of those people who I have a business – and I represent workers against insurance companies. So I both represent workers and I have workers, right? I'm on both sides. I wear two hats every day. And so I do want insurance companies to make money. I want them to make billions. I just want them to also pay out a lot of money to my clients, right? So I want to keep the cycle going. I want everyone to make money, basically, is what I'm saying. I'm an American and I am a capitalist. So I want you to make money. I want them to make money. I want me to make money. I want the radio station to make money. I want you who's listening, even if you never call me, make some money, right? I want us all to get wealthier together.
0: And I want us to finish this segment within 60 seconds. Thank you very much.
1: Well, if that's the case, just remember, ladies and gentlemen, when incidents occur, and you have the insurance company already sending you letters. That's it. This is where you need to kind of circle the wagons, as we say, right? You either get a lawyer, you get advice from a lawyer. If you have your own claim, no lawyer, and you call my office, I'll probably give you some free advice. I probably would. Right? Just to say, hey, did you file your claim? I'll give you the basics. I can look you up on the court website and do those types of things, right? I'm very much into helping the injured worker. That is my calling in life, in my career, my occupation, right? And so I have no problem helping you, but just remember to take care of yourself first, because this knowledge, right? You're not going to have Attorney Robert Ozeron with you all the time, right? I'm not going to be there with you all the time. You're going to have a family member who thinks that they're going to handle it on their own. And you're going to remember, you know, I remember listening to this radio show, and Attorney Robert basically said, even if things are perfect between you and the insurance company, you need to have that case number, not just a claim number, in order to lock in those benefits for life. 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You might call them and they might tell you to now go somewhere else, put it that way. So 310-999-9989, Attorney Robert Ozeron, it's a pleasure to be of service. 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
0: 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That's 310-999-9989. The injured worker hotline. California's engineered stone silicosis epidemic keeps getting worse. A new report identified 592 workers with this incurable lung disease. 65 have already needed lung transplants and 31 have died.
1: Awful, Steve. Awful.
0: But, we're talking more and more about this.
1: Silicosis is the new it thing, ladies and gentlemen. And this is why we save this for the last segment, because yet again, I have seen another multi-million dollar settlement of a silicosis case. And no, it was not mine.
0: You mean the second one or your first?
1: The second one. No,
0: no,
1: this is
0: kidding.
1: Yet another one.
0: Wow.
1: Right. I'm at the courthouse every day. Okay. So I see all the settlement documents being walked through. Right. I talk to all the attorneys. I'm one of the regular faces. Every single judge knows who I am. There's not a single judge, probably in the whole state, in a workers' comp system that doesn't know me by my first name and doesn't call me Robert, which is fine. I call them Your Honor always. I have to show respect to the court. So, but they call me Robert. We're on a first name basis in that sense. And I see all the settlement documents of the court and silicosis. These cases are so hot right now when it comes to multi-million dollar settlements. If you know somebody who was working with stone,
0: so there's
1: who's
0: no
1: working
0: treatment.
1: In mason,
0: there's no treatment.
1: Well, for now, it's so new.
0: Right.
1: Right? And that's what I want to talk about, ladies and gentlemen, is that, well, first, I got to give a plug because these cases are millions of dollar cases and I want to represent silicosis victims as well. I mean, I don't want you to have silicosis, don't get me wrong. But if you or somebody you love worked with stone, masonry, construction, and they're having respiratory illnesses now, respiratory issues, shortness of breath, this is it. You bring a claim like that. If you get a diagnosis of silicosis, insurance company's putting up $1 million.
0: And these are mostly fast. These are mostly with countertops.
1: Countertops, granite countertops, generally, yes.
0: Yeah,
1: but,
0: yeah.
1: You know, you could have been exposed to it without ever being a stone cutter yourself. You could have been at the job site, right? Things of that nature. Respiratory claims. So, but this is the hot new thing. This is the hot ticket. The multi-million dollar cases, and many times I've seen it now. And when I see something so often and so big, I immediately put it on the radio because I'm not a dummy, right? Because I'm an attorney who only makes money when my clients make money. And I want to make the biggest money because why not? I mean, that's the name of the game, right? And I told you always I'd be honest with you as an audience, and I'd always show you the inside workings of how a lawyer thinks as part of this machine that we're all part of, by the way. And it doesn't matter if you like it, you don't like it, we are part of this big machine, the insurance company, the employers, the workers, the attorneys, the judges, the court staff, right? This is the big machine. And right now, the fear of silicosis, the insurance companies are ponying up millions, okay? Millions. I'll give you a kind of an example of COVID. When I started the COVID claims, remember when COVID was happening? I think we all remember that, right? And when COVID was happening and we started bringing COVID claims, they were settling them quick for $50,000, $60,000. I know I've talked about this on the radio show before. Yeah. Right? They were serious money, just quick. You file it, you get 50 grand. Unbelievable. Less than a month. Just here you go. Right? And we were making good money. Our clients were making money and everybody got COVID. So it was just kind of sweeps week. It was gangbusters. Right? But then we started knowing more about COVID, right? That most young people who had COVID were going to be fine. Right. I mean, if you have comorbidities, something could happen, of course. But if you were younger, if you were healthier, you're probably going to recover without problem. And suddenly those $50,000 and $60,000 quick settlements, they were down to $20,000, $30,000, right? And by the time 2024, 2025 rolled around, people are bringing claims back from 2020 saying, oh, I got COVID back in 2020. I think I got it from my job, right? Those cases are settling for $10,000, right? $8,500 for the client and $1,500 for me as the attorney. That was generally what was happening, right? For years later, they were bringing these COVID claims. Right? And so what was the moral of that story? What was the lesson? It was that fear. We all are in this together, ladies and gentlemen, and that fear sells, right? And so I'm not the one creating it by any means, by the way. I do not endorse this. This is not like, oh, I want the public to be scared. And no. I'm just kind of like a weather vane. I just see what's going on out there. And I'm like, oh, wow, you're paying 50 grand for this, right? And then later I think, oh, you're paying 30 grand for this. And then later I'm like, oh, you're only paying 5 and 10 grand? What happened?
0: Right, and we'll talk about what happened next in 30 seconds. You're listening to the Workers' Rights Radio Show with attorney Robert Ozeron and myself, Steve Appel. 310-999-9989, the Injured Worker Hotline. Once again, we're unfortunately talking about silicosis. The epidemic keeps getting worse. A new report identified 592 workers with this incurable lung disease.
1: And that's awful. And prayers to everyone's family. It's very sad. Obviously, the people who have contracted it and died, they were hardworking men and women. That's the only way you can have gotten it, right? Yeah, they'd be cutting stone for a prolonged period of time. You have to be working out there in construction most often. Right now, the insurance companies, because this is new, because it's scary to them, I have seen multi-million dollar settlements. And then I spoke with the attorneys who are representing these people. I go, wow, you got one, huh? You got a silicosis case and you got $1 million for it? And they're like, yeah, he doesn't even need a lung transplant. It's just left open. Because remember, ladies and gentlemen, we're going back to basics, like we're tying it all together.
0: Well, he
1: doesn't need it now. We don't know if he'll ever need it, but the insurance company is so scared that he might need it. They offered $1 million. And I thought, wow, that is a case right there, right?
0: Robert, what is a lung transplant cost these days? 350 to 500?
1: Oh, yeah, it could definitely.

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1: President Trump is not backing away from his controversial Irish unification comment on day two of his visit to the country. Speaking to reporters at his golf resort in Doonbeg today, Trump said he loves the idea. On Saturday, the president sparked a diplomatic flap when he said he would love to see Ireland unified, adding, "It's going to happen eventually." Trump's presence has sparked protests in Dublin and other cities, but Ireland's police service said it's assisting with a major security operation in and around the golf resort this weekend. The Senate reconvenes Monday, and it remains to be seen if Senator Mitch McConnell will also be returning to Capitol Hill. More from Jim Forbes.
2: McConnell has been absent from the Senate since June, when he was hospitalized following a fall and diagnosed with pneumonia. Fellow Kentucky Republican lawmaker James Comer told a reporter, quote, "I sure hope so," when asked recently whether McConnell would join his Senate colleagues after the Labor Day break. He admitted he hasn't spoken to the former Senate Majority Leader in a while, but said he was in regular contact with his staff.
1: Former Anthropic researcher Jacob Coxon says AI's capability could become quite scary within 6 months to a year. Coxon made the comment on NBC's Meet the Press.
3: You're building a human level or superhuman level mind without understanding what it wants or thinks or the way it thinks.
1: He also called on Congress to allow artificial intelligence companies to regulate themselves until a regulatory body is established. This comes after Coxon announced last week that he would resign from Anthropic, posting on X that the people building AI earnestly believe that it could kill us all by the end of the decade. He also urged people not to underestimate the power of AI technology. The stage is set for the U.S. Open men's final in New York. Ben Shelton advanced to the championship match after defeating Francis Tiafoe in four sets. He's playing Alexander Zverev today as he looks to become the first American man to win a Grand Slam title since Andy Roddick in 2003. I'm Lisa Carr.
4: And now local news.
5: Anthropic's CEO is calling for a serious slowdown in the AI race.
1: In an essay posted today, CEO Dario Amodei wrote, "We must slow the pace at which we improve the capabilities of AI models." He cautioned that people may lose control of AI and the technology can be misused for cyber attacks and bioterrorism and serious economic disruption. I'm Lisa Carton.
5: Authorities are increasing security near former Vice President Kamala Harris's Malibu home after a woman allegedly trespassed. The woman was spotted on the property Friday by security. When LA County Sheriff's deputies responded, the woman agreed to leave voluntarily and was not arrested. Neither Harris or her husband were home at the time. Universal Pictures says The Odyssey from Christopher Nolan is now the highest grossing film in the company's history. The epic's domestic take will top $600 million this weekend. Internationally, it's looking at $1 billion. That's the latest. I'm Rich Cassone.
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6: In Fox Hills on the 405 heading northbound after Sepulveda Boulevard, a crash is blocking all lanes, causing completely stopped traffic. Now in Englewood on the 105 heading westbound after Crenshaw Boulevard, that right lane's blocked due to a crash and it is causing a bit of slowing. And in Valencia on the 5, good news for drivers heading northbound before McBean Parkway, that crash that was in lanes has now been cleared, but traffic is still thinning out. You're going to run into it from Cowell Grove Boulevard.
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20: Welcome back to the Financial Bottom Line. 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And boy, what a difference one word makes, Blair.
21: Ain't that the truth? Ain't that the truth?
20: We're going to be talking about that today because a very well-known, highly respected financial advisor really separates himself from what Blair does with only one word. So let's get into it. Why don't we start off hot? What are we talking about here?
21: So certainly one of the top two largest financial retirement planning firms in the country. 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For the thousandth time, but as I looked at it, I went, I wonder if the individuals who have been listening to this show for a week, a month, a year, God forbid, many years, I'm going to read you the verbiage. 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Meet with a planner and get a complimentary financial plan tailored to your goals. 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Estimated. That's the word. That's the word. Bingo.
20: It sounded really good on the first and second one. And then when you said that third line, right?
21: Of course, yeah. It's generic. Because guess what? What do we preach here ad nauseum? Estimated, really, with the volatility we've seen even in this last week, are you really willing to trade off comfort, peace of mind, predictability, permission to spend fearlessly for the experience to maybe make an extra few dollars? What people do not understand is that you can never, it's literally going to the hardware store for milk. Phil, to use an all investment or market related portfolio for retirement, in my view, my vantage point, is insanity. Why? Because we've said this multiple times and we confirmed it. And if you don't believe it, Google it, ChatGPT it, or ask your advisor. 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I'm trying to learn. Is there any stock, bond, mutual fund, ETF, REIT, Real Estate Investment Trust, alternative investment that can guarantee me a paycheck as long as my heart is beating, and then shut up and see what they say. Because guess what? The answer from, I'm going to say this, it has to be 100%, otherwise they're just, you know, lying, is no, there actually is not. And we confirm that using ChatGPT. Only insurance companies have what are called longevity credits. The same reason, if you ask your advisor or your CPA or your golfing buddy, hey, out of curiosity, is there any place, let's say a 40-year-old, is there any place I can put $100 a month, and in case I get run over by a car, my wife and kids will get $1 million tax-free? I hope they don't take too long to think about that, because the answer is there certainly is not. That's called life insurance. Okay. Is there any place you can send a few $1,000s in case your house burns down, like we saw in, you know, California, that would rebuild you a house? No, there is not. That's called homeowners. Or your car. Hey, is there any place you can send $700 or $1,000 a month that'll get you a heart transplant in case you need it? No, there is not. That's health insurance. So I am eternally perplexed why people insure all the major aspects of their life, literally every area. When it comes to income planning, everybody's a gambler. Best quote I've read in some time was actually this recent week. Warren Buffett said, it's hard to find value when everybody's enjoying gambling.
2: Ooh, that's a great quote.
21: Why? It's like looking for, you know, religious enlightenment in the casino. It is a non sequitur. You will never, and I'm going on record saying this, you will never, can never, will never have predictable cash flow in any portfolio that does not have some sort of guaranteed income. It's impossible. Why? Because stocks actually go up and down. What was once safe, remember something, if we have gotten the time machine and we jump back in 1985 when I became an advisor, CDs were 14%. If somebody said, don't get too excited about that 14% because in 41 years, CDs are going to be at 3, you would have said, clearly, you must be insane. People lack the ability, and rightfully understood, to actually foresee what is coming. Very much the same with this market we're currently in. We love it. It's euphoric. We've all made some good returns. But guess what? You can never count on those returns moving forward. I actually had several calls this week that it sort of scared me almost, because I was talking to clearly bright, educated, market conscious individuals. And I asked them that question. I said, what do you think the market has averaged since January 2000? And they were all 10%+. One said, Blair, I know it's been about 13%. And I went, hang on. It reminded me of that line, put the gun down and back away from the car. It was so inconsistent with reality. So of course I pulled it up real time. Actually, 6.2%. That's it.
2: Wow.
21: But when you pull the microscope back, everybody has the needle in their arm. The market's been on fire for the last 10 years. Okay. But when it turns, here's the conversation you're going to have with your advisor. Listen, this market's pulled back. Of course, you get the complimentary, obligatory, hang in there, Harry or Mary, market's coming back here for the long haul. Okay. Are you going to spend with the same confidence you're spending now? Of course not. Are you going to engage or indulge in those dreams you were planning for the last 30 years? Of course not. What are you going to do? Tighten down the hatches and go into what I've called for many years, just in case. Listen, I know we were going to buy the boat. We were going to travel. We were going to help the grandkids. We were going to buy a second home. I was going to buy that sports car. I don't care whatever the bucket list was. Just in case, let's wait till things get better. That's what lies ahead. Suppose you can have it all, and the answer is you can. Anybody who has done a good job of saving, you're halfway there to a blissful retirement. But the mistake you're making is thinking like a gambler and not understanding how money actually works. That 10,000 number that I've shown the sequence of returns calculator to, no one ever, ever, ever has gotten it right. That is quite concerning. And I'm talking hundreds of advisors, engineers, CPAs, individuals, actuaries, pension administrators, as well as just a lot of normal people. Nobody understands how money works. That will crush many, many individuals. And all unnecessarily, all unnecessarily.
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20: 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I'm with, as always, wealth planner and strategist, founder of Retirement Through Design and the Forte Formula, and bestselling author with Steve Forbes, Blair Aronson. And Blair, there is a pretty substantial bonus that we need to talk about in this segment. Can you tell everybody what I'm talking about?
21: Sure, Phil. It's an opportunity. Look, everybody, or actually, I take that back. Not everybody, a lot of people have a portion of their portfolio that is more risk averse. Some people call it the bond allocation. You know, that dinosaur 60-40. Blair, I'm 60% stock, 40% in bonds. I'm sorry to hear that, because we know that 40% is lazy, or in reality, it's dead money. We know it's earning 3 to 4%. Okay. But why do people use that? So you don't lose too much money when the market pulls back. If the strategy was so brilliant, why wouldn't you be 80 or 100% in equities? That's how people get wiped out. So all the traditional advisors are trying to dial down your, quote, exposure. Okay. The problem is, when that modern portfolio theory, which is how it was titled, was created, that fixed portion was yielding about 8%. Fantastic, right? Until several years ago, where were we? Basically at zero. All right, so now, the strategy we're using is for individuals who go, look, I want to have the money safe. I want to have it growing, right? I want to be able to access some of it. We're using a 24% cash bonus. So think about this. $1 million portfolio, okay, that would have $400,000. That's your 40% earning, right? And by the way, if we say 3.5%, it's about $14,000 a year. That's in a interest rate environment that clearly will be coming down because that's the administration's objective. We know rates are coming down in the future. If that $400,000 got a cash infusion of $96,000 day one, what does that really equate to? 24% divided by 3.5% is actually 6.8 years of interest, day one. 6.8 years. Call. It's still in play today. It won't be there forever. But if you are trying to get back maybe to where you were at a former time before the market started to get a little, you know, glitchy, would 24% help your portfolio get back on track and still grow it at a reasonable rate of return? Give a call and let's do some strategic planning. Because a lot of you, look, anybody who happens to hear this show who's 40 years old, change the channel, go listen to some, you know, classic rock. But if you are in that 5 to 10 year zone, you clearly need to invest, I don't care if it's 15 minutes on a call, and let me just show you the math. It's not opinion. It's not sales pitch. It's math. That's why people go, why doesn't everybody do this? 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Why didn't everybody tell you about that? I don't know. But when we see our high net worth traders, they come in, they go, Blair, this is too good to be true. Because let me tell you what the wealthy don't do. For those of you who think you're, you know, on the sophisticated train, the wealthy do not go to the big box firms, drop $20 million in 10 different mutual funds and go, I hope it goes up. They do not do that. They want to play in a very special pool, which is where we like to play. Not everybody can go to Goldman Sachs, but we like to use strategies that high-level firms employ. So take the just on a whim, just reach out. Let's have a phone call. We may not be a fit to work together. That's fine. But let me just give you some data to determine if the individual or team you're working with is the right firm to take you where you're going. Because accumulation is a lot different than distribution. Just like ascent on the mountain is a lot different than the descent. Very few people die on the upswing of Everest, but they do die coming down.
20: 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But if you've saved $500,000 or more for retirement and need help making these decisions, or you just want to get educated, look at your portfolio in a different way, be one of the first 15 callers at 800-499-1658. 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
21: 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But here's something that's pretty shocking. For those of you who actually still believe and have adopted that mantra, hang in there, market's coming back, here's a bit of data that I actually lived through. March 2000, the NASDAQ was at 5,048. Got it?
20: Yep.
21: You know the next time it hit 5,048?
20: A couple years.
21: December 24th, 2015.
20: Wow.
21: 15 years. Hang in there, Harry. You're calling your advisor. What are you doing? Just like most people did, selling. None of the gains you have, here's my fleeting thought of the show. None of the gains you have are real. It's just a moment in time. And we know you gave back some this week. The income on that portfolio is marginal at best. You will never, ever have retirement and confidence in that current, as I call it, antiquated strategy, 60-40. It's hope and dream.
20: Yeah. All right. We have literally a minute left. So let's do the rates. I really want to hear what you got.
21: All right. So here's the case we just did yesterday. 67-year-old, getting ready to retire at 70, maxing out his Social Security. Every dollar he puts in, the highest rate in the country today is 10.6%, which is pretty ridiculous.
20: Wow. Right?
21: So watch this. If he had just $500,000 at 67 years old, let's say he's got a $1 million portfolio, he goes, okay, I'm going to dedicate 50% of my portfolio to income planning, right? If you take $500,000 at 10.619, it's a guaranteed cash flow of $53,000. But follow this. He says, I don't know, Blair, that annuity, it's pretty boring. My advisor, he thinks we can do pretty well. 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
20: So if you've saved $500,000 or more for retirement, be one of the first 15 callers, 800-499-1658. Schedule that CPR with Blair. Give him the challenge. Let's see what your advisor says when you reach out to him with asking those very crucial questions. 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Now, you can do this appointment virtually, or you can do it in Blair's Woodland Hills office, but do not wait. 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My name's Phil John Grande. I'm with, as always, wealth planner and strategist, founder of Retirement Through Design and the Forte Formula, and bestselling author with Steve Forbes, Blair Aronson. We'll see you next week.
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4: Cal Fire says that good progress has been made overnight in the Lucas Fire burning in Mendocino County. At the last update, it's reported 20% contained at just over 4,000 acres. Improved weather today is expected to help. California's running out of its current license plate numbers, and they're switching to a new format.
22: For nearly 50 years, California plates have used seven characters with one number, three letters, and three more numbers. The new license plate format, called Mirrored, will have three numbers, three letters, and then one final number. The DMV predicted the current format would run out by late 2026 or early 2027. It seems that the estimate was accurate. I'm Dina Kodiak.
4: A two-day music festival planned in Santa Monica for late September is now a casualty of Hurricane Marie. The Ocean Waves Festival, which was to see performances by The Killers and Jack White, among others, has been canceled due to significant beach erosion. That's the latest. I'm Rich Cassone.
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20: 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My name is Phil John Grande. I'm with, as always, wealth planner and strategist, founder of Retirement Through Design and the Forte Formula, and bestselling author with Steve Forbes, Blair Aronson. 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
21: You know, I've decided after 14 years of me saying pretty much the identical thing, you know, great to be here, blah, blah, blah. I got to come up with something new. You have to send me some ideas. I think it's got to be something a little more, you know, not that I want to change it up every week, but I think just saying, great to be here. Thanks, Phil. You know.
20: Yeah. I'll just stop asking.
21: Love
20: Maybe
21: the
20: I
21: message.
20: Don't care anymore.
21: Okay.
20: I don't know. We can play. We've been doing this too long.
21: We can play that card. Okay.
20: All right. So today, I want to talk about, you know, in the third segment, we always do rates. And it's always my favorite part of the show because I love seeing numbers. They're usually pretty great. And it's always impactful for me. So I'm a big fan of seeing rates. But and so are, I think, a lot of other people. But I really think that if you're thinking rates, maybe you're putting the cart before the horse. Do you know what I'm saying? Like, I think your rates are amazing and you always come up with good stuff. But really, it's the strategy that's the important part.
21: It's a profound. So is this the direction we're going for the show?
20: Yeah.
21: Okay.
20: I think I want to talk about it. At least
21: so
20: this segment,
21: be it.
20: At least
21: and this,
20: now.
21: This is affirmation, actually confirmation that this show in all these years has never been scripted. I've had, I don't know, probably 100 advisors over the years going, oh, I thought about doing radio. I just can't imagine how much time it is. I said, I don't want to, you know, spoil the party, but there is no preparation. Why? Because we could talk about this for days and days and days, okay? A scripted show is a little too, to me, it's a little pretentious, right? We know the message. I'm very clear on what our mission and what our passion is. But let me address this question because it's a great one. Rate shoppers, join hands. We meet hundreds of them over the years. I love rate shoppers. Because everybody is a rate shopper in some aspect of their life, Phil. Let's be honest, right?
20: Mm-hmm.
21: I don't care if you're shopping for a home loan, a CD rate, a money market rate. How about a rate for a gardener? Everybody is, and especially with all the services now that you can go online. You know, one of my favorites is NerdWallet, right, which is a great destination for many different types of rates. But here's the problem. Tell me if you can track along with this. So somebody calls up, hi, Blair, I've been listening to the show, blah, blah, blah, blah, blah. What's the best rate? I'm X number, you know, I'm 65, you know, $1 million. What's my rate in, I'm retiring in 6 months or a year or two. Okay. Now, I don't want to predict, but I will tell you this. Anyone who called and asked that question to a individual who resides in the sales world is that you just ignited a sales presentation. Okay. I hate that idea. Here's the problem. 90%. Maybe more of those people who are shopping rates have no reality check if an annuity is even a good idea for them.
20: That's a great point, actually.
21: They are playing. It's no different than having them going, oh, my shoulder hurts. And you go on WebMD and go, oh, I think it's a tumor, right? So ChatGPT and Google, you know, fine, enjoy them, but please don't try to write your own prescription. Is an annuity a powerful tool? Of course it is. They've been around, as we've said, 4,000 years. Okay. But is an annuity right for everybody? Of course not. Right? And this should help quell that question we get, you know, somewhat ad nauseum, is retirement through design an annuity-only firm? Does Blair love annuities? Do I have to buy an annuity? I mean, they're intelligent questions, but all of them are no, no, and by the way, no. Okay? Once again, for the newbies, this show focuses on income planning, and there's no way to get better, predictable, higher rate of cash flow planning than an annuity. You can challenge it all you want. Go Google that and ChatGPT that, and you'll go, wow, he was right on that one.
20: Yeah, but ultimately, that's a small part of the complete retirement package.
21: Very
20: right?
21: Small part.
20: Way more.
21: Very small part. Yeah. I'm the first one I tell people. They go, suppose we put all the money. I go, stop. I would never do it. It's crazy. It's, you know, basically it'd be illegal, right? When the annuity is used properly, because we take people through what I call a decision tree, right? We look at the plan. We look at the model. We look at their beliefs. I had a couple in the office the other day, which, of course, I still love sitting, you know, as they say, toe-to-toe. And I asked a few, somewhat, I guess they thought were pivotal questions. And I said, don't look at each other when you give me a number. Like on a number, on a scale of 1 to 10, I looked at them both. I said, do not look at each other. I said, how important is lifetime income? They were in their mid-60s, retiring at 3 years, right? I said, how important is lifetime income? I said, on the count of three, tell me your numbers, right? I got I got a 10 and a 6. Wait a second. We got to have a conversation, right? Because both parties, male, female, spouse, partner, I don't care what it is, have to be on the same page. Why? Because when the market's down, who's going to be feeling really good? The one with the annuity. When the market's up, who's going to be going, I told you so. The confusion is this. People are so indoctrinated into two words. Ready?
5: Mm-hmm.
21: Performance and pricing.
20: Yeah. And you know what's interesting about this conversation? And then we have to go to break. But when I think about it, like, it does not surprise me that people have that Wall Street mentality where they want to know what the market's doing. They love to see their accounts go up. And when you do, it's addictive. It's addictive for me. And I've been doing this show with you for 14 years. I still get in the mindset every once in a while of like, oh my God, the market's up. Like, let me look at my account. You know, because that's what you do. We're human.
21: Yeah,
20: we're just saying.
21: It's a shot of dopamine. It feels good. But the reminder is.
20: Yeah, that's it.
21: That loss hurts 6 times more than the gains.
5: That's right.
21: And everybody's got the needle all the way in, Phil.
5: Mm-hmm.
21: And they just, do they believe the market will pull back? Yeah, in a abstract way. Yeah, of course, markets don't go up forever, but they really don't believe it. They really don't.
20: Well,
21: but they will.
20: It's not just and it's not just the abstract way. It's that when you don't realize how devastating those numbers are, if it, you know, in the long term, like that, I think that's what it is. And we should talk about some of that math in the next segment.
21: Sure.
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3: 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My name is Phil Giungrande, and I'm with, as always, wealth planner and strategist, founder of Retirement Through Design and the Forte Formula, and best-selling author with Steve Forbes, Blair Aronson. And Blair, let's talk about the other side of annuities for a second, because you mentioned it in the last segment. I don't know that we've ever actually talked about using annuities for anything other than income.
21: You know, it's possible. So, it's possible. I probably have mentioned it, but we have not focused on it because income planning is so front and center. But here's something that will really irritate your advisor. You ready?
3: Okay.
21: $1 million in the S&P 500 in 1999. Okay. I just ran this, so it's real time. Through 2023, you would have your $1 million would have basically quadrupled to $3,944,332. Okay. So the question is, so let me get that straight. From 1999 to 2023, every dollar quadrupled itself. Is that good, average, or fantastic return? A lot of people go, I don't know, sounds pretty darn good to me. Actually, it's quite average because it's 7.2%, okay, which is at rule of 72. But here's what's even more interesting. Do you realize, had you just bought an indexed annuity, just vanilla, with a 50% participation rate, 50% participation rate of the S&P, you would have had $4,024,000. You would have actually had more money. Why?
3: Wow.
21: Because in 2000, 2001, and 2002, when the market was down 10, 13, and 23, and then it just as it recovered in 2008, when it was down 38%, you would have gotten four big zeros. Now,
3: man, that's unbelievable.
21: But here's where it's really impressive. That's the accumulation trick, right up the front side of the mountain, where we always have said, you know, ad nauseum, the sequence of returns or the order will not hurt you when you're growing the money. Okay, we know that. But watch this. If we come down the hill, which means we're going to turn on distribution, I'm going to use a 5% distribution. So we're only going to spend $50,000 a year from that equity-based account, okay? Your equity-based account, meaning in the S&P 500, no risk, no taxes, would have been worth $152,452. You'll be broke pretty soon. But here's what's really chilling. That evil indexed annuity that everybody hates would have been worth cash value $1,102,942.43.
3: Are you kidding?
21: No, it's factual. Why? Because guess what? We never went backwards.
3: That difference is shocking.
21: It's astonishing. Like, of course it is. And if you change the sequence, which I'm doing live as we're talking, right? Because remember something, that 5% rule, you can be broke many of the times, right? Like just by using a random shuffle, probably won't do it because I'm talking on the phone and telling you about it. But if you're if you're unlucky in stock equity world, right? You could have easily been penniless. There you go. It just happened. Okay. From 1999 to 2015, with the sequence being just randomized, you're penniless. Penniless, penniless, penniless. What do you have in the annuity? $848,000, and you spend it basically the whole, all the years. So don't ever think that the, quote, index annuity is for widows and orphans and losers. Okay? Understand how money works. That will change. Whether we work together or not, who cares? What's more important is you get out of the bubble you're in and what you've been spoon-fed of, hang in there, Harry or Margaret. Market's coming back. You're in for the long haul. Guess what? Client of mine said to me in the late 80s, bless his heart, he goes, you know, Blair, in the long run, we're all dead too. So do not think that you can just spend fearlessly and you will just maintain those spending habits while the market pulls back. Because be prepared. If your advisor is schooled at all in distribution, they may, hopefully, I pray, that we say to you, listen, you got to dial down the spending or you're going to have to work a few years longer instead of just going, oh, hang in there, market's coming back. Because as we've shown hundreds of times, if you are unlucky enough, the market pulls back in the early years, there is no recovering. There is no coming back.
20: And I'm just going to say, you know, what I've said this before, but it's the truth. The reason I found you is because of 2007, 2008, when I saw a lot of people have to go back to work all right, we need to take a break, but if you've saved $500,000 or more for retirement and need help with some of these decisions, or you just want to sit down and get really clear on what your money does in retirement, then be one of the first 15 callers at 800-499-1658. That's 800-499-1658. This is a no-brainer. 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He's going to sit down with you. The appointment can be done virtually or it can be done in his Woodland Hills office. But when he does work with you, he's going to go over the six cornerstones of the Forte formula, which include income planning, tax planning, long-term care planning, social security planning, estate planning, and even legacy planning. You can also visit Blair at his website at retirementthrough. That's THRUdesign.com for more information. But I'm saying this now. It is a great education. There is a ton of transparency. You will see everything laid out. And it is, as I just said, incredibly holistic. Typically, we only really talk about the income planning side of things here. But he goes over everything. And the reason is because he wants to make sure, whether you're working with him or someone else, that you are properly informed and are ready to have the retirement that you want. So again, give a call today, 800-499-1658. 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I'm with, as always, wealth planner and strategist, founder of Retirement Through Design and the Forte Formula, and best-selling author with Steve Forbes, Blair Aronson. Blair, it is my favorite time of the show. We are going to talk to rates. We always get to this point, and I'm always smiling. What have you got for us this week?
21: Put into force yesterday. 65-year-old male, multiple conversations, little plan design, turning on income cash flow at 68, 3-year deferral. Okay.
5: Uh-huh.
21: He is 100% in equities right now, 401, large 401. The guaranteed cash flow rate in 3 years, as long as he has a pulse, is 10.4%.
5: Wow.
21: Now,
5: 10.4%.
21: Let's put this in, because a lot of people go, 10.4, I think that's good, but it doesn't blow their mind. This will blow your mind. You ready?
5: Yep.
21: Let's use, suppose the individual had $1 million. And he says, I looked at my portfolio, Blair, and you were right. I got a bunch of bond funds. I got that balance fund because my advisor doesn't want to lose too much money when the market pulls back.

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13: President Trump says he loves his comment about Irish unification. On Saturday, the president sparked a diplomatic flap with this comment.
14: I'd love to see it unified. I think it would be a great feather in everybody's cap if that happened. It's going to happen eventually.
13: Trump's presence has sparked protests in Dublin and other cities, but Ireland's police service says it's assisting with a major security operation in and around the golf resort this weekend. House Minority Leader Hakeem Jeffries says lawmakers need to act urgently to address the challenges artificial intelligence bring. Jeffries appeared on ABC's This Week.
15: We should take decisive action now so that we can slow down, as the CEOs have recently acknowledged, slow down the pace of development.

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2: A giant whale shark is the latest unusual tropical creature to be seen in California's coastal waters. Carl Sparunas, a spotter for commercial fisheries, told the LA Times that the shark, which poses no threat to humans, is about 14 to 16 feet long and is cruising in waters around Santa Barbara Island and Malibu. They're usually seen in more tropical locales like Australia, Baja California, and the Persian Gulf. Passenger rail service through San Clemente is shut down.
3: The route linking Orange and San Diego counties has again been impacted by high tides and coastal erosion. Metrolink says service is suspended between Laguna Niguel, Mission Viejo, and Oceanside. Crews have been working to fortify the slope and protect the tracks with large boulders and rocks. It's one of several coastal areas that has seen damage in the past week due to powerful swells. I'm Daniel Martindale.
2: That's the latest. I'm Steve Cumming.
0: Hit the road, but don't hit that dial. 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
8: 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And work right shows coming soon to the Oxnard Performing Arts Center, Beth Hart with Rum, Warren, Poncho Sanchez, Todd Rundgren, Psychedelic Furs, John B. and Kenny Lattimore, Louis the Singer, and more. 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
12: Fresh. 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
13: President Trump says he's removing tariffs on Irish whiskey as his visit to Ireland wraps up. Trump made the announcement today during the trophy presentation of the Irish Open, which is being held at his golf course in Doonbeg. The president also marked his trip by meeting with Ireland's prime minister. During that meeting, the president said the two countries have a fantastic relationship.
14: We're in business. We've had some discussions on trade and various other things. We have a big relationship with Ireland, and that'll continue stronger than ever.
13: He went on to say that he would love to see a united Ireland and thinks it's going to happen eventually. Trump's presence has also sparked weekend protests in Dublin and other cities. Iran says a vessel came under attack in the Strait of Hormuz on Saturday, driving up fears over oil supplies. Iranian state media said one person was killed when the cargo vessel was struck. The attack came one day after Saudi Arabia temporarily shut down an essential east-west pipeline, which has been critical in supplying backup Middle East oil since the ongoing conflict between the U.S. and Iran has been blocking vessels from going through the strait. A Wisconsin congressman is recovering after a small plane had to make an emergency landing over the weekend. Jennifer Kuiper has more.

0: Republican nominee for Wisconsin Governor Tom Tiffany suffered minor injuries after a small plane he was on had to make an emergency landing in a lake Saturday night.
1: It's not like they made plans to swim to the nearest shore after I went under, and then I lost contact with them. I believe his phone is underwater. They may be swimming.
2: We have two victims in the water. We're just pulling them out now.
0: Tiffany says on social media that the plane lost power while approaching Wisconsin's Wausau downtown airport.
3: Millions across the East Coast are bracing for heavy rain today. A flood watch is in place for major cities across the region, including New York City, Philadelphia, and Providence. Localized totals of up to 2 inches are possible. Forecasters say rainfall totals around 3 inches of rain are possible closer to the coast of Connecticut and Rhode Island. I'm Lisa Carton.
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5: One Sacramento County school district is facing a potentially costly enrollment crisis as 1,200 fewer students enroll this year. Matt Passini reports from Sacramento.
6: The San Juan Unified School District was prepared for a decline of about 300 students this year, but instead enrollment dropped by about 1,200. The 2% drop could have serious financial consequences for the district. A significant part of state funding is tied to daily student attendance. It could cost the district up to $3.7 million this year, with potential total losses reaching $10 million over multiple years. San Juan Unified serves 50,000 students across Arden, Arcade, Carmichael, Citrus Heights, and Orangevale, and is California's seventh largest district. District CFO Joel Ryan says the district remains financially stable for now, but faces rising education costs and labor negotiations.
5: That's the latest. I'm Steve Cumming.
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17: 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And work right shows coming soon to the Oxnard Performing Arts Center, Beth Hart with Rum, Warren Poncho Sanchez, Todd Rundgren, Psychedelic Furs, John B. and Kenny Lattimore, Louis the Singer, and more. 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
18: 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My name is Phil Giangrande. I'm with, as always, wealth planner and strategist, founder of Retirement Through Design and the Forte Formula, and bestselling author with Steve Forbes, Blair Aronson. Blair, welcome back.
19: You know, I could actually probably put this on some sort of autopilot to say it's always a pleasure being here.
18: I know. I don't even need you for this part of the show.
19: Okay.
18: Okay. today's going to be fun because we're going to get to the root of really what is the purpose of retirement planning? What is the goal? Why would anybody come to you and say, here are my finances, here's my portfolio? Like, what are we trying to do here?
19: I like how you phrase that, because sometimes we have to do what I call dumbing it down, right? There is so much high-level noise about retirement planning and strategies and asset allocation. Sorry, folks. That's just a lot of buzzwords to all complement the concept of I hope so plan. That is 100% I hope so. Is there any certainty? Of course not. I don't think anybody would debate the fact there is no stock, there is no bond, there's no ETF, there's no mutual fund, there's no REIT, real estate investment trust, there's no alternative investment that can guarantee you or you and a loved one, spouse, etc., a lifetime paycheck. Are we clear on that basic fact? Agreed, Phil? All right. I challenge you. Google it. ChatGPT it. I don't care what you do. It does not exist. And we did this live months ago, ChatGPT. And ChatGPT clearly stated there are several things that try to mimic it, but nothing can do it. Why? Because insurance companies, and only insurance companies, have what are called longevity credits. For the same simple fact that there's no place else, let's say a 30-year-old or 40-year-old, can drop a few hundred hours a month and be guaranteed if they get hit by a bus or die of some tragic condition, their loved ones can get $1 million tax-free. That's called life insurance. Okay, here's the problem. Okay, we're clearly in our 14th year. The show is the same. I'm always flattered, but I tell people very candidly, Blair, I've been listening to the show for years. Blah, blah, blah, blah. My first response is, sorry to hear that. Okay, there's plenty of other shows you can listen to, right? Jazz, some classical music, podcast. The message is the same. But here it is one more time for those of you who are still on the fence. Retirement is about one thing and one thing only: cash flow. Quality of life. Three words. Quality of life. What does that actually mean? Well, the hit list we use is real simple. Living at your personal standards for the rest of your life. Spending, and this is the big one, without guilt or worry. This is the sad one. When this market really does take a breath, which we know is inevitable, right? Just to remind people, my favorite Chinese proverb is trees don't grow to the sky. So you don't have to flatter yourself by telling me, Blair, I've averaged 30% last 3 years, 5 years. Who cares? None of those gains are protected, locked in, and we know that portfolio that's up 30, 80, we got positions that are up 500% in the last 2 years. Who cares? Because none of them pay income. The only way you build wealth on the side of income is long-term investing. I don't care how big your position is in Apple. Apple has been down 30 and 50% throughout the year. I can show you the chart. If you had sold Apple after 15 years, and if you held Apple for another 10 years, it's not even close. It is exponentially different. But people don't, they can't see the future because they have the needle in their arm watching this number every month. Call your advisor when you get your statement, or look at your last month's statement and go, just want to check. What's my guaranteed income? I don't care if it's the end of this year you're going to retire, or 3 years or 5 years, and check what they say. By the way, I apologize. It's not a phone call. It's an email. Do not try to have this conversation because you will get a lot of lip service. Well, Harry, based on recent, you know, historic performance, who cares? Nobody's driving down the highway looking in the rearview mirror. I'm giving you X number of dollars that you've been managing. I'm paying you a fee. What's my income? If you're married, it's my income for me and my wife or my partner for as long as we have a pulse. And just wait for that email and you will have a come to Jesus moment, because guess what? There's nothing guaranteed. That's the sad part. You're using the wrong tool for the job. Look, we're fee-based money managers. I can show you performance from some of our iconic money managers. Most of you don't even have enough money to get in the door. Because we have large amounts of money with them, we get to use them for pennies on the dollar. But I promise you, it will impress you. But that's not where we go for income. Remember, the Forte formula, which I'm still stating is impossible to beat, I challenge everybody or have your advisor send me an email. You can't beat the concept of buying income, investing the difference.
20: Yeah. And I just want to say before we go to break that the one thing, I mean, there's a lot of what you said that hits me, but you know, I've been hearing you talk for a lot of years, but the one thing I've heard you say today that I haven't, we've never put it in these words, is that, you know, you never want to use an investment for income. That is such a clear and obvious strategy that it makes it almost amazing to me that people have been doing that, that that's the standard, that people use investments for income. And that just blows me away, because we've never articulated it that way. And I'm really glad you did, because I think people can hear that. And we have to go to break, but let's continue this conversation in sure. The next segment. Do you have an income stream set up that will last as long as you live? Or do you need help building a plan designed to make sure your money lasts throughout your retirement? 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My name is Phil Giungrande. I'm with, as always, wealth planner and strategist, founder of Retirement Through Design and the Forte Formula, and best-selling author with Steve Forbes, Blair Aronson. 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Using the Forte formula, Blair can show you how to create a predictable income in retirement starting at age 55 and retiring at age 65 that is up to 14.28%. 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My name is Phil Giungrande. I'm with, as always, wealth planner and strategist, founder of Retirement Through Design and the Forte Formula, and best-selling author with Steve Forbes, Blair Aronson. Blair, let's talk about Robert C. Merton. He is a Nobel Prize winner and someone who speaks about your strategies, essentially.
19: He certainly does. We've been talking about Dr. Merton for years. He was actually the author of that Harvard Business Review article that stated about the retirement train wreck that's facing everybody. And he says, we have it all wrong. The focus should be on income, not net worth. So that is totally, 180 degrees from what Wall Street has been stating for the last, 30 plus years. But in a recent article, he stated, and I'll just read a few quotes for him. He says, when most people think about retirement planning, they think about savings goals, investment returns, or net worth. Thank you. I hear that 7 days a week. You want to see my portfolio, Blair? You want to see my net return? Not really. But according to Nobel laureate Robert C. Merton, that's the wrong place to start. I wonder if I could get him in the office one day to sit with some prospects. The most important question in retirement isn't, and I'm so glad he said it, because when I say people go, I think this is, I think you're trying to twist my arm. No, I'm really not. Just trying to save you a lot of heartache. So let's see what he said. The most important question in retirement isn't, quote, how much have you saved? It's how much income will you need and how will you generate it? I got to read that again. The most important question in retirement is not how much have you saved? It's how much income will you need and how will you generate it? Now, Merton said, quote, overwhelmingly, not casually or subtly, right? Overwhelmingly, I'm trying to make the case that the thing that matters for retirement is the amount of income you get and not how big your pot is. Those are very different.
20: Okay. And let's be clear on why they're very different. It's because money acts differently in distribution.
19: Completely. But even to dovetail with that, the focus has to be on income planning because it has to meet your actual spending needs, right? People are not prepared because I know what happens. I mean, I've been through the worst of the worst in the last 40 plus years. When the market pulls back like it did in 2000 for several years, or October 07 to March 09, that was just, hell on earth. What do you think people did? They cut back. They did not. Nobody in their right mind, or they did, if they were thinking about retiring, what did they do? Continue to work, right? If you need, and he just uses some numbers, when they talk about income, if you need $70,000 to live, pension covers 2/3 of the salary, Social Security pay me $2,300 a month. Social Security doesn't give you a lump sum. What is Social Security? Sorry, folks, it's an annuity. So when your advisor or your CPA says, I hate annuities, say, you hate pensions? You hate Social Security? That is the most absurd statement to make about the number one goal for everybody. He has a really good story. I want to read this to you. What it takes to live in a nice little town. Merton said, quote, if I could visit you in your hometown and I said, hey, this is a nice town, I'd like to move here. Then I looked at how you're living and I said, well, I like the way you're living. What would it take for me to live in your town like you? I doubt you'd say to me, well, you need $3,637,550 in the bank. He continued, I think you'd say, well, if you want to live like me here, you have to be earning about so much a year, right? That's how people would say you got to earn about that amount and you can live like me.
20: And let me be clear before we go to break, because we are butting up against the break. Blair believes in only a certain amount of allocation goes to these income buckets. And the rest is money for you to continue to play on the market and chase returns and do whatever you want to do. So he's not against the market. Like, that horse, again, let's be clear, because he has people, he will address that part of your portfolio that you want to keep in the market. Absolutely. What he's saying is, please make sure you have a predictable income when you're ready to retire. So what does that mean practically? It means if you're like 10 years out from retirement, or you're approaching retirement, or you're about to retire, or you're just in the first few years of retirement, you really need to take that a lump of that money and protect it and create the income with it. That's all this is all about, this show. And it is crucial, because then when you sit down with them, you get to see all the other things that he does and all the other incredible strategies that he puts together in conjunction with this income stream. That is a no-brainer as far as I'm concerned.
19: Yeah. Let me chime in real quick. So the golden rule is to keep in mind, while we stated that we never want to, quote, sell investments for income, you never go to the income vehicle, which would be the annuity, for investment like returns.
20: That's exactly right. We got to take a break.
19: Right?
20: 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Now, this appointment can be done virtually, or it can be done in Blair's Woodland Hills office. But during this appointment, Blair will address the six cornerstones of the Forte formula, which include income planning, tax planning, long-term care planning, social security planning, estate planning, and even legacy planning. You can also visit Blair at his website, RetirementThrough, that's THRUdesign.com, for more information. 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My name is Phil John Grande. I'm with, as always, wealth planner and strategist, founder of Retirement Through Design and the Forte Formula, and best-selling author with Steve Forbes, Blair Aronson. And Blair, my favorite time of the show, and this has been a good one, but I'm always excited. Let's talk about rates. What do you have for us?
19: All right. The disclaimer, since we're talking about annuities on the show and give rates, folks, no insurance company is backed by FDIC. Important. Your homeowner's insurance, your auto insurance, your health insurance, your life insurance. The full faith and claims paying ability of the underlying carrier is the technical definition for who guarantees any insurance product you buy. Okay. That's for the regulators. All right. So I just ran, by the way, also be conscious of these rates we give on the show. They are factual at the time of the show. Please don't call them 3 months, 6 months, or 9 months and go, okay, I'm ready for that rate I heard, you know, whatever, because they will be different. Okay. Right now we are in a decreasing rate environment moving forward. Now, 62 year old, who lets the money cook for 5 years till age 67, 5 year deferral. You ready? This really does require a drum roll, I think. Guaranteed cash flow rate on every dollar is 11.6%.
20: Oh, my gosh.
19: Now, check this out, Phil. This is where I say, listen, I don't care if you like the term that we use, email your advisor and say, I heard this guy on the radio talking about 11% cash flow for life in 5 years. So let's just say you got $1 million in an IRA and you're going to say, I'm just going to take my 40%, which I promise you is a dead asset because it's in a bond fund, to avoid losing too much, right? That's that 40% you're using. We call it lazy money, right? Balance fund. It's this fund, but it's doing nothing. It's moving sideways. Okay. $400,000. Okay. Would spit out 11.609%, $46,436 at full retirement age for Social Security. $400,000 will spit out $46,436 at age 67. So here's the question. Here's the challenge, rather. Blair, that sounds good, but my portfolio is on fire. I'm killing it. I own every AI stock that I got. I'm 50% in gold. Whatever your monthly roll of the dice is. For you to spend $46,436, okay, you need to grow that 400 to $1,109, because that'll be 4%. You get it? So does it make sense to take 40% now off the table, have that 46,000 waiting, or you think you can turn your 400 into 1,160,000 and not lose any money in the next 5 years? If you can, you're beyond genius. I seriously doubt it. Or ask your advisor if he can do it. Just say, listen, I know the 4% rule. Just say that 400,000 you're managing, I need an email from you that you can turn that into 1.1 million by the time I hit 67, and then maybe give us a ring.
20: I love it. 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
28: Police in Baldwin Park say they are investigating concerning social media posts connected to a new trend involving Cat in the Hat. The Baldwin Park Police Department said the posts are concerning because they reference not just schools in the city, but also specifically named students and staff. In an Instagram post, Baldwin Park Police said any threat directed towards schools, students, staff, or community will not be dismissed as a joke or prank. Community members who see a Cat in the Hat trend post targeting Baldwin Park are advised to not engage with or share the post or accounts. Law and Order SVU actress and producer Mariska Hargitay is set to host the 2026 Emmy Awards on Monday. The 78th Emmy Awards will air tomorrow at 5 p.m. on NBC. That's the latest. I'm Steve Cumming.
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20: Welcome back to the Financial Bottom Line. My name's Phil Giangrande, and I'm with, as always, wealth planner and strategist, founder of Retirement Through Design and the Forte Formula, and best-selling author with Steve Forbes, Blair Aronson. And boy, what a difference one word makes, Blair.
19: Ain't that the truth? Ain't that the truth?
20: We're going to be talking about that today, because a very well-known, highly respected financial advisor really separates himself from what Blair does with only one word. And so let's get into it. Why don't we start off hot? What are we talking about here?
19: So certainly one of the top two largest financial retirement planning firms in the country. So of course I get an email just yesterday and I noticed, I'm going, oh my God, in the flesh, it's confirmed, right? For the thousandth time. But as I looked at it, I went, I wonder if the individuals who have been listening to this show for a week, a month, a year, God forbid, many years, I'm going to read you the verbiage. 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They're very, very clear and conscious of what they're putting in their advertisements because it's going to millions of people. Okay. Meet with a planner and get a complimentary financial plan tailored to your goals. Your offer includes customized roadmap for your optimal retirement, personalized investment recommendations, an estimated retirement income summary. Estimated. That's the word. That's the word. Bingo.
20: It sounded really good on the first and second one. And then when you said that third line, right?
19: Of course, yeah. It's generic. Because guess what? What do we preach here ad nauseum? Estimated, really, with the volatility we've seen even in this last week, are you really willing to trade off comfort, peace of mind, predictability, permission to spend fearlessly for the experience to maybe make an extra few dollars? What people do not understand is that you can never, it's literally going to the hardware store for milk. Phil, to use an all investment or market related portfolio for retirement, in my view, my vantage point, is insanity. Why? Because we've said this multiple times and we confirmed it. And if you don't believe it, Google it, ChatGPT it, or ask your advisor. 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I'm trying to learn. Is there any stock, bond, mutual fund, ETF, REIT, real estate investment trust, alternative investment that can guarantee me a paycheck as long as my heart is beating? And then shut up and see what they say. Because guess what? The answer from, I'm going to say this, it has to be 100%, otherwise they're just, you know, lying, is no, there actually is not. And we confirm that using ChatGPT. Only insurance companies have what are called longevity credits. The same reason, if you ask your advisor or your CPA or your golfing buddy, hey, out of curiosity, is there any place, let's say a 40-year-old, is there any place I can put $100 a month, and in case I get run over by a car, my wife and kids will get $1 million tax-free? I hope they don't take too long to think about that, because the answer is there certainly is not. That's called life insurance. Okay. Is there any place you can send a few $1,000s in case your house burns down, like we saw in, you know, California, that would rebuild you a house? No, there is not. That's called homeowners. Or your car. Hey, is there any place you can send $700 or $1,000 a month that'll get you a heart transplant in case you need it? No, there is not. That's health insurance. So I am eternally perplexed why people insure all the major aspects of their life, literally every area. When it comes to income planning, everybody's a gambler. Best quote I've read in some time was actually this recent week. Warren Buffett said, it's hard to find value when everybody's enjoying gambling.
20: Ooh, that's a great quote.
19: Why? It's like looking for religious enlightenment in the casino. It is a non sequitur. You will never, and I'm going on record saying this, you will never, can never, will never have predictable cash flow in any portfolio that does not have some sort of guaranteed income. It's impossible. Why? Because stocks actually go up and down. What was once safe, remember something, if we have gotten the time machine and we jump back in 1985 when I became an advisor, CDs were 14%. If somebody said, don't get too excited about that 14% because in 41 years, CDs are going to be at 3. You would have said, clearly, you must be insane. People lack the ability, and rightfully understood, to actually foresee what is coming. Very much the same with this market we're currently in. We love it. It's euphoric. We've all made some good returns. But guess what? You can never count on those returns moving forward. I actually had several calls this week that it sort of scared me almost, because I was talking to clearly bright, educated, market-conscious individuals. And I asked them that question. I said, what do you think the market has averaged since January 2000? And they were all 10%+. One said, Blair, I know it's been about 13%. And I went, hang on. It reminded me of that you know, that line, you know, put the gun down and back away from the car. It was so inconsistent with reality. So, of course, I pulled it up real time. Actually, 6.2%. That's it.
1: Wow.
19: But when you pull the microscope back, everybody has the needle in their arm. The market's been on fire for the last 10 years. Okay. But when it turns, here's the conversation you're going to have with your advisor. Listen, this market's pulled back. Of course, you get the complimentary, obligatory, hang in there, Harry or Mary. Market's coming back here for the long haul. Okay. Are you going to spend with the same confidence you're spending now? Of course not. Are you going to engage or indulge in those dreams you were planning for the last 30 years? Of course not. What are you going to do? Tighten down the hatches and go into what I've called for many years, just in case. Listen, I know we were going to buy the boat. We were going to travel. We were going to help the grandkids. We were going to buy a second home. I was going to buy that sports car. I don't care whatever the bucket list was. Just in case, let's wait till things get better. That's what lies ahead. Suppose you can have it all. And the answer is you can. Anybody who has done a good job of saving, you're halfway there to a blissful retirement. But the mistake you're making is thinking like a gambler and not understanding how money actually works. That 10,000 number that I've shown the sequence of returns calculator to, no one ever, ever, ever has gotten it right. That is quite concerning. And I'm talking hundreds of advisors, engineers, CPAs, individuals, actuaries, pension administrators, as well as just a lot of normal people. Nobody understands how money works. That will crush many, many individuals. And all unnecessarily, all unnecessarily.
1: 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That's an amazing percentage. 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That's a custom portfolio review with Blair. In this appointment, Blair will address the six cornerstones of the Forte formula, which include income planning, tax planning, long-term care planning, Social Security planning, estate planning, and even legacy planning. Now, this appointment can be done virtually or it can be done in Blair's Woodland Hills office, but be one of the first 15 callers to get your opportunity. 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You can also go to Blair's website, Retirement Through, that's THRUdesign.com for more information. 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My name is Phil Giangrande. 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
20: 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My name's Phil Giangrande. I'm with, as always, wealth planner and strategist, founder of Retirement Through Design and the Forte Formula, and bestselling author with Steve Forbes, Blair Aronson. And Blair, there is a pretty substantial bonus that we need to talk about in this segment. Can you tell everybody what I'm talking about?
7: Sure, Phil. It's an opportunity. Look, everybody, or actually, I take that back. Not everybody, a lot of people have a portion of their portfolio that is more risk averse. Some people call it the bond allocation. You know, that dinosaur 60-40. Blair, I'm 60% stock, 40% in bonds. I go, I'm sorry to hear that. Because we know that 40% is lazy, or in reality, it's dead money. We know it's earning 3 to 4%. Okay. But why do people use that? So you don't lose too much money when the market pulls back. If the strategy was so brilliant, why wouldn't you be 80 or 100% in equities? That's how people get wiped down. So all the traditional advisors are trying to dial down your, quote, exposure. Okay. The problem is, when that modern portfolio theory, which is how it was titled, was created, that fixed portion was yielding about 8%. Fantastic. Right? Until several years ago, where were we? Basically at zero. All right. So now, the strategy we're using is for individuals who go, look, I want to have the money safe. I want to have it growing, right? I want to be able to access some of it. We're using a 24% cash bonus. So think about this. $1 million portfolio, okay, that would have $400,000. That's your 40% earning. Right. And by the way, if we say 3.5%, it's about $14,000 a year. That's in a interest rate environment that clearly will be coming down, because that's the administration's objective. We know rates are coming down in the future. If that $400,000 got a cash infusion of $96,000 day one, what does that really equate to? 24% divided by 3.5% is actually 6.8 years of interest, day one. 6.8 years. Call, it's still in play today. It won't be there forever, but if you are trying to get back maybe to where you were at a former time before the market started to get a little, you know, glitchy, would 24% help your portfolio get back on track and still grow it at a reasonable rate of return? Give a call and let's do some strategic planning. Because a lot of you, look, anybody who happens to hear this show who's 40 years old, change the channel, go listen to some, you know, classic rock. But if you are in that 5 to 10 year zone, you clearly need to invest. I don't care if it's 15 minutes on a call, and let me just show you the math. It's not opinion. It's not sales pitch. It's math. That's why people go, why doesn't everybody do this? When we show them these FDIC insured strategies where you can get, which we just did yesterday for the majority of the clients, 60% upside of the S&P 500, and your money is FDIC insured. 5 year, 60% upside, guaranteed return on your money. Same insurance as you have in your bank. Why didn't everybody tell you about that? I don't know. But when we see our high net worth traders, they come in, they go, Blair, this is too good to be true. Because let me tell you what the wealthy don't do. For those of you who think you're, you know, on the sophisticated train. The wealthy do not go to the big box firms, drop $20 million in 10 different mutual funds and go, I hope it goes up. They do not do that. They want to play in a very special pool, which is where we like to play. Not everybody can go to Goldman Sachs, but we like to use strategies that high-level firms employ. So take the just on a whim, just reach out, let's have a phone call. We may not be a fit to work together. That's fine. But let me just give you some data to determine if the individual or team you're working with is the right firm to take you where you're going. Because accumulation is a lot different than distribution. Just like ascent on the mountain is a lot different than the descent. Very few people die on the upswing of Everest, but they do die coming down.
20: 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But if you've saved $500,000 or more for retirement and need help making these decisions, or you just want to get educated, look at your portfolio in a different way, be one of the first 15 callers at 800-499-1658. 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
20: 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Blair, it is my favorite time of the show. Let's talk about rates.
7: Okay, before we get into rates, I want to give you a bit of data. 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Okay, just important for you to know. But here's something that's pretty shocking. For those of you who actually still believe and have adopted that mantra, hang in there, market's coming back, here's a bit of data that I actually lived through. March 2000, the NASDAQ was at 5,048. Got it?
20: Yep.
7: You know the next time it hit 5,048?
20: A couple years.
7: December 24th, 2015.
20: Wow.
7: 15 years. Hang in there, Harry. You're calling your advisor. What are you doing? Just like most people did, selling. None of the gains you have, here's my fleeting thought of the show. None of the gains you have are real. It's just a moment in time. And we know you gave back some this week. The income on that portfolio is marginal at best. You will never, ever have retirement and confidence in that current, as I call it, antiquated strategy, 60-40. It's just, as I say, it's, hope and dream.
20: Yeah. All right. We have literally a minute left. So let's do the rates. I really want to hear what you got.
7: All right. So here's the case we just did yesterday. 67-year-old, getting ready to retire at 70, maxing out his Social Security. Every dollar he puts in, the highest rate in the country today is 10.6%, which is pretty ridiculous.
20: Wow. Right?
7: So watch this. If he had just $500,000 at 67 years old, let's say he's got a $1 million portfolio, he goes, okay, I'm going to dedicate 50% of my portfolio to income planning.

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10: President Trump is headed back to Washington, D.C. after wrapping up a two-day visit to Ireland. Speaking to reporters before boarding Air Force One, Trump confirmed he will remove U.S. tariffs on Irish whiskey. Fans at the Irish Open cheered the news earlier when he announced the move at an award ceremony for the event, which was played at his golf course in Doonbeg. Trump sparked controversy on Saturday when he said in Dublin that he would love to see a united Ireland.
11: I have friends on both sides, great people. They're Irish people. How can they be bad, right? I'd love to see it, you know. I think it would be a great feather in everybody's cap if that happened. It's going to happen eventually.
10: Trump's visit also sparked weekend protests in Dublin and other cities. House Minority Leader Hakeem Jeffries says lawmakers need to act urgently to address the challenges artificial intelligence brings. Jeffries appeared on ABC's This Week.
12: We should take decisive action now so that we can slow down, as the CEOs have recently acknowledged, slow down the pace of development.
10: Jeffries added that a Democratic caucus plans to meet on Tuesday and says a high priority will be action on artificial intelligence. The CEOs of both Anthropic and OpenAI have publicly agreed that the race to build AI systems needs to slow down. Several large companies are reportedly planning health benefit cutbacks in 2027. Rob Martier reports.
13: Walt Disney, Bloomberg, Starbucks, Deloitte, and the city of Dallas are among those expected to trim healthcare spending next year. Consulting firm PwC says health plans are projecting the highest medical costs to rise 9% in 2027. Insurer Aon predicted higher costs, with U.S. employer health care costs rising 9.5% next year. That would push average costs over $19,000 per employee.
10: Millions across the East Coast are bracing for heavy rain today. A flood watch is in place for major cities across the region, including New York City, Philadelphia, and Providence. I'm Lisa Carton.

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8: President Trump is headed back to Washington after wrapping up a two-day visit to Ireland. Speaking with reporters before boarding Air Force One, Trump confirmed he's going to remove U.S. tariffs on Irish whiskey.
9: Very unfair because others have the relief and they didn't, so I thought I'd do it.
8: But Trump also sparked controversy Saturday when he said in Dublin he would love to see a united Ireland and that he thinks it's going to happen eventually. Trump's visit also sparked protest in Dublin and other cities. And he was asked about his idea of sending $5,000 dividend checks to every American adult if Republicans keep control of the House and Senate after the midterm elections.
9: And that's because we're taking in so much money in so different ways, including the tariff.
8: Today, the Republican Speaker of the House, Mike Johnson, called President Trump's proposal to send $5,000 dividend checks to every American adult a creative idea, appearing on CNN's State of the Union.
10: He launched it at our convention and got a lot of people excited. Of course, devil's in the details. We have to figure all that out.
8: Trump has not explained how the plan would be funded. Commerce Secretary Howard Lutnick has said the checks would not come from tax money, telling NBC News they can earn the money that Donald Trump wants to pay out. A 40-year-old Pennsylvania woman has died from complications from the measles. That state's now third measles-linked death this year. The coroner's office in Jefferson County says in a Facebook post the woman died Saturday, calling her death an unfortunate reminder that measles can be a serious and potentially life-threatening disease. In the week ahead, the Federal Reserve is due to announce another decision on what to do with interest rates. Nick Harper reports there's speculation about a possible rate hike.
11: Fed Chair Kevin Walsh has already hinted that rate hikes may be coming, even though President Donald Trump is urging the Fed to cut rates.
8: New data from the Consumer Price Index out Friday showed annual inflation still well above the central bank's 2% target. I'm Scott Carr.
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13: KABC. A giant whale shark is the latest unusual tropical creature to be seen in California's coastal waters. Here's Rich Cassone with more.
14: Carl Sperunis, a spotter for commercial fisheries, told the LA Times that the shark, which poses no threat to humans, is about 14 to 16 feet long and is cruising waters around Santa Barbara Island and Malibu. They're usually seen in more tropical locales like Australia, Baja California, and the Persian Gulf, according to the report. California waters have been warmer this year, and it's attracting more tropical species. Huge bluefin tuna and rays with up to 10-foot wingspans have also been spotted. Whale sharks are the largest fish alive today, but their teeth are small.
13: Dozens of small earthquakes occurred across LA County, six with a magnitude 2.5 or higher between Friday night and yesterday afternoon.

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7: President Trump is on his way back to Washington after a two-day visit to Ireland. Speaking to reporters, Trump confirmed he will remove U.S. tariffs on Irish whiskey. Earlier, fans at the Irish Open cheered the news when he announced it at an award ceremony for the event played at his golf course in Doonbeg. On Saturday, Trump sparked some controversy in saying that he would love to see a united Ireland and thinks it's going to happen eventually. Trump's visit also sparked weekend protests in Dublin and other cities. The minority leader in the U.S. House, Hakeem Jeffries, is saying lawmakers need to act urgently to address the challenges that artificial intelligence bring, appearing on ABC's This Week.
8: We should take decisive action now so that we can slow down, as the CEOs have recently acknowledged, slow down the pace of development.
7: He says a Democratic caucus plans to meet Tuesday and that a high priority will be action on artificial intelligence.
8: Well, we certainly need to begin to act urgently to address the challenges that exist. And unfortunately, Republicans have abandoned their responsibility.
7: This after the CEO of AI research company Anthropic called for a serious slowdown in the AI race. We get more from Lisa Carton.
9: In an essay posted today, CEO Dario Amodei wrote, "We must slow the pace at which we improve the capabilities of AI models." He cautioned that people may lose control of AI and the technology can be misused for cyber attacks and bioterrorism and serious economic disruption. Amodei's weekend post comes after an Anthropic researcher's resignation over concerns that the firm and its competitors are not acting responsibly with AI development.
7: Some researchers are warning the public of a rare but possibly life-threatening brain disorder that may be tied to GLP-1 weight loss drugs. A new study published in Clinical Nutrition identified 15 reported cases of a neurological disorder caused by severe vitamin B1 deficiency in people taking GLP-1s. I'm Scott Carr.
10: And now local news.
11: California Treasurer Fiona Ma, a candidate for lieutenant governor, advised voters when returning their ballots in November's election during a campaign stop in San Diego today.
12: And put your ballot into a designated ballot box, not the U.S. Postal Service, as we know that there has been complications in terms of mail and expediency. And so to make sure your vote is counted, make sure you put it in a designated ballot box.
11: Ma's facing off against Republican former State Senator Gloria Romano, who represented the L.A. area. After 6 weeks at the top of the box office, Spider-Man Brand New Day has been displaced by Practical Magic 2, which did $30 million this weekend. Meanwhile, Rams defensive end Myles Garrett reportedly is out at least 4 weeks due to a knee injury. Those are the headlines. I'm Bill Herenda.
6: 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Now.
13: In Hollywood, on the 101 heading southbound at Melrose, a three-car crash is blocking that right lane, causing a little bit of slowing. And in Alhambra, on the 10 heading westbound, the off-ramp to Garfield is partially blocked due to a crash, and they're slowing there as well. Checking back on that earlier crash on the 605 heading southbound at Live Oak Road, it's still there. Those two right lanes are blocked, and traffic is still backed up all the way from Huntington Drive.
6: Blind spot monitoring? That's standard when you drive with KABC. Let's hit the road! Here in my car. From point A to point B, enjoy the ride with AM 790 KABC. This is the California Insider from the Epoch Times on 790 KABC.